0: tricks, and as an actor, he just loved this. And one Saturday morning, beautiful day, sunshiny day, crowds from all over gathered to watch this amazing death-defying monkey swinging back and forth on this rope. Now, what he had not noticed was that right next to the monkey cage was the lion's cage. And as he was swinging back and forth, going further and further, just getting more and more brave, he swung out over the lion's cage. The crowd just loved it until all of a sudden the rope broke and he fell smack in the middle of that den of lions. And those lions began stalking and pawing and growling at him. And one lion began to just run into him in attack formation. And all of a sudden, that actor, he tore off his monkey hat costume and he started to scream, "Help, help, get me out of here." Only to hear the lion say, "Shut up, you fool, or we'll all lose our jobs." Well, the fact is that most of us go through life wearing some sort of mask, playing a part. Most of us, truth be told, are really not free to be real. We're ashamed. We're ashamed of our secrets. We're ashamed of our past in many cases. We're fearful about what others would think if they knew what we were really like. We're fearful of rejection. We're actors, aren't we?
1: 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This is Revive Our Hearts with Nancy DeMoss Wolgemuth, author of Lies Women Believe and the Truth That Sets Them Free. For Wednesday, May 13th, I'm Dana Gresh. 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Now here's Nancy with the first half of her message from the Free to Be Real conference.
0: I hope you brought your Bible with you today. I want to ask you, if you have one, to turn to the Gospel of John. John chapter 4, let me begin reading in verse 3, where we see that Jesus left Judea, the southernmost part of Israel, and he departed for Galilee, the northernmost part of Israel. And he had to pass through Samaria. Now, if you've studied this passage, you know that Samaria is right in the middle between Judea and Galilee. And typically, Jews, for reasons that we're going to see in just a moment, would not go through the most direct route through Samaria, but if possible, they would go around, even though it took longer, because of years of animosity and hatred between the Jews and the Samaritans. But the scripture tells us that Jesus had to go through Samaria. And I think the reason is that God told him to go that way. That God knew that in his providence there was a woman who would be there who needed to encounter Jesus. So Jesus came to a town of Samaria called Sychar, near the field that Jacob had given to his son Joseph. Jacob's well was there. So Jesus, wearied as he was from his journey, was sitting beside the well. It was about the sixth hour, or 12 noon, according to our time clock. A woman from Samaria came to draw water. Jesus said to her, "Give me a drink," for his disciples had gone away into the city to buy food. The Samaritan woman said to him, "How is it that you, a Jew, ask for a drink from me, a woman of Samaria?" Now, we won't go into a lot of detail, except that this woman knew that she had two strikes against her, at least, and that for Jesus to strike up a conversation with her as a Samaritan despised by the Jews and as a woman despised in many cases by men in those days, that it was astonishing that Jesus should initiate a conversation with her. And so Jesus speaks to her and he says, if you knew the gift of God and who it is that is saying to you, give me a drink, you would have initiated the conversation. Now we need to remember that when it comes to matters of grace, we never initiate a relationship with God. He is always the one who comes initiating a relationship with us. But Jesus says to her, if you knew who I am and what I have and what I could do for you, you would have asked me and I would have given you living water. Now the woman has come to the well to draw literal water. She knows about that. And Jesus asks her for a drink of literal physical water. But now Jesus turns the conversation to something entirely different, and that's the matter of living water. Water for her thirsty soul, which was, after all, the greatest need and the reason that God took her to that well that day. Well, the woman is confused. She doesn't know anything about this living water. She only knows about the water in that well. And she says, sir, you have nothing to draw water with, and the well is deep. Where do you get that living water? Are you greater than our father Jacob? He gave us the well and drank from it himself, as did his sons and his livestock. Jesus said to her, everyone who drinks this water in this well, will be thirsty again. But whoever drinks of the water that I give him will never be thirsty again. Jesus is offering to this woman and to us today a water that quenches the thirst of our souls forever and ever and ever. The water that I will give him will be in him a spring of water welling up to eternal life. The woman said to him, sir, give me this water so that I will not be thirsty or have to come here to draw water. Now, Jesus had just said a few verses back, if you ask me, I will give you this living water. Now the woman is asking, and you'd think the next verse would be Jesus saying, here's the living water. But there's an interesting, what seems like a diversion at this point in the text. Jesus doesn't immediately give her the water. Instead, he turns in a different direction. And I believe the reason is that he knew that this woman was looking for temporary relief from her problems. She wanted an escape from her problems, as we are prone to desire. But Jesus wanted to give her something much richer, much deeper than just temporary relief. He wanted to give her permanent release from the heart issues that were destroying her life. But in order to do that, in order to give her the living water, that required getting to the real issues of her heart. Her heart. And so Jesus asked this woman a question that is intended to get her to take off her mask. And so in verse 16, Jesus says to her, go call your husband and come here. Verse 17, the woman answered him, I have no husband. And this brings me to my first observation about this passage, and that is that our natural inclination, our natural instinct is not to be real. Rather, it is to cover up, to hide, to wear masks. I was in a group of people one time and we were introducing ourselves, and they did it this way. It was a kind of small group, and they said, everyone go around, tell us your name, and then tell us one thing about yourself that no one else in this group knows. And so I thought of something really profound, like I used to play the cello when I was in high school. Nobody in that group knew that. Well, that was true. But I guarantee you this, we all have parts of our story, parts of our past, parts of our hearts, myself included, that no way were we going to share it in that circle. We only told things we felt safe telling others, things we didn't mind others knowing. That's because our bent, our inclination is to hide, to cover, not to get real. It goes back to Genesis chapter 3. What did Adam and Eve do after they sinned against God? They tried to hide behind the bushes from God. I mean, that's like trying to find a place on this platform to hide with all these cameras. You can't do it. But they try. They hid from God. They hid from each other. The intimacy was broken. When God came to them and said, "What have you done?" Did they get real? No way. They hid. They covered. They blamed. They excused. And we are experts at hiding, at covering. Covering who we are, what we've done. We're experts at defending ourselves, blaming others, rationalizing, excusing. We are master pretenders, and that's why when we go to church tomorrow morning and everybody asks us, "How are you doing?" what are most of us going to say? "Fine." Now, if you're fine, it's okay to say fine. But a whole lot of us aren't fine. Got women in this room crying ourselves to sleep at night over some issue, some burden, something that's heavy on your heart in your own life, or a burden you're carrying for a family member. But we're all fine. Why? Because we're scared to get real. We think maybe nobody cares, or if they did know how I'm really doing, they wouldn't accept me. They might reject me. We have fear and guilt and shame and pride. And so the Samaritan woman says, "I have no husband." Meaning, I don't want to discuss this any further. I don't want to go there. She was uncomfortable. This was embarrassing. There were shameful things about her past. There was a fear of rejection, perhaps guilt. And those things keep us from coming out into the light. We want God and others to think that we're fine. We're okay. We're no better than others. We're no worse than others. We're good wives, good moms, good friends, good sisters, good people, good Christians, spiritual. So we hide. When you hide behind a mask, it may be the easier way at first, but there are consequences. Think about this woman who was hiding behind her past and the isolation and the alienation that resulted. You say, "How do you know that?" Well, there's a clue in this passage. It appears that this woman came to the well alone. Now, we know she came at what time of day? At noon. Noon was not the typical time when women would come to the well to get water. That's the hottest time of day. This is a hard chore. So they would usually come early in the morning or later in the evening when it was cooler. But she comes alone at 12 noon. Why? It's not like women. You know, we women, we like to do things in droves, in packs. And when's the last time you were out to dinner with some couples and a man got up from the table and said, "I'm going to the restroom. Would anyone like to come with me?" Not likely. But women, we do those things together. We do it in a crowd. But this woman came alone. Why do you suppose? I think here's a woman who was alienated from other women, who she felt looked down on her because of her past. She felt rejected, so she came alone. When we hide behind a mask, we're not real with God. When we're not real with God, we can't afford to be real with others. So we put up walls. And as we're going to see, when we hide behind masks, we cannot really connect to God. We can't be true worshipers of God. Oh, we can sing, we can put our hands up in the air, but there were a lot of us in the last few moments here as Charles was leading us who were going through the motions, but we weren't really worshiping God. And you know one of the reasons some of us can't? Because we're hiding. We're covering. We're putting up walls and masks. And so Jesus says to this woman, "Go get your husband." He's saying, "I want the truth. And if you're going to get this living water I'm offering you, you've got to tell me the truth." He wants the truth about who she is, where she's been, what she's done, what has been done to her. He wants the truth about her past and about her present, about the things she's ashamed of, the things she doesn't want anyone to know, about her need, and yes, about the sinful ways that she has tried to get those needs met. Jesus wanted this woman to come just as she was. No pride, no pretense, no hiding, no trying to look respectable, no saying you're fine,

in this passage. Jesus wants the truth. He wants it from this woman. He wants it from us. We don't know the details of why this woman had had five marriages, whether it was through death or divorce or both, but we know that she's in an immoral relationship now and she's had a series of broken marriages. And the details aren't really important. What's important is that she knows that he knows not only the number of marriages, but the implication is, I know everything that's behind every one of those failed relationships. Busted. Caught. Exposed. Mask torn off. And that is when there is hope of getting that living water. So Jesus taps into this woman's history, into her pain, into her the rejection, into the ways that she had been sinned against, but also into the ways that she had sinned. You see, the core issue was not the number of times she had been married or the nature of the relationship she was in currently. The core issue was her broken relationship with God, as evidenced by the wells that she was constantly running to, the wells of men in her case, and perhaps others, because we all have these wells, the wells she was running to other than Christ to try and satisfy and meet the deepest needs of her heart. So we see that our inclination is not to be real, but to hide. But then this second observation, that God sees behind our masks. He knows who we really are. Not just the image we try and give to others, not just the impressions we carefully construct for others, but he knows the truth, the whole truth. The eyes of the Lord are in every place, beholding the evil and the good, Proverbs 15 tells us. The Psalms tell us, O Lord, you have searched me and known me. You know when I sit down and when I rise up. You discern my thoughts from afar. You search out my path and my lying down and are acquainted with all my ways. Even before a word is on my tongue, O Lord, you know it all together. Jesus said in the Gospel of Luke, nothing is covered up that will not be revealed or hidden that will not be known. 1 Corinthians 4, when the Lord comes, Paul says, he will bring to light. He'll put a spotlight on the things that are now hidden in darkness, and he will disclose the hidden purposes of the heart. Hebrews chapter 4, no creature is hidden from his sight, but we are all naked and exposed to the eyes of him to whom we must give account. What's the truth that you want to keep hidden? Can I just remind you, Jesus knows. He knew all about that woman in Samaria, and he knows all about you. He knows what others have done to you. The rejection, the abuse, the husband who abandoned you. The Lord knows. He knows the things that you're not comfortable talking about. He not only knows the things that have been done to you, he knows what you have done. He knows about those habits, the overspending, the debt, the addictions, television, movies, computer games, romance novels, food, alcohol, prescription drugs, the things that you run to escape from the pain, to escape from the real world. He knows about the anger issue, the temper issue. You never tell that to people at church, but Jesus knows. He knows about the eating disorders. He knows that there are women in this room who are estranged from their parents. He knows about the multiple marriages, the broken vows, the broken covenants. He knows about the immoral relationships before you were married. He knows that there are women in this room and at sites all across this country who are right now playing with fire in an immoral relationship with a man that you met over the internet, somebody you met at work. No one else knows the things that you dare not breathe to the people who are closest to you. He knows. He knows things about us that no one else knows. He knows things about us that we don't know or have never even acknowledged to ourselves. The things that Psalm 19 calls the hidden sins in our hearts. He knows that there's some of us in this room who, from all appearances, really are doing just fine. Christian leaders, you're a leader, you teach Bible studies, you lead women's ministries in your church. You have an impressive exterior.

0: But Jesus knows not just the outside, but he knows the inside. He knows the heart, the thoughts, the intents, the motives, the people that we smile at with this pious grin, but in our hearts, we can't stand them. He knows it all. He knows, and he's waiting for us to get honest so that he can give us living water.
1: Jesus offered some challenging words to the woman at the well, and you know what? They're words you and I need to hear as well. Ancy DeMoss-Walgemuth has been helping us understand the heart of vulnerability. Why wear a mask when Jesus already sees the deepest parts of us? We saw today that it's safe to be real with him. He wants to offer life, not condemnation. We'll hear the second half of that message from the Free to Be Real conference tomorrow. If you haven't noticed, this week is all about freedom in Christ. It's one of our favorite things to talk about here at Revive Our Hearts. We interact with so many women who wake up in bondage to their past, their fears, or the pressure to perform. And we know the solution. It's Jesus. He offers freedom from what enslaves you, fullness that satisfies your deepest longings, and fruitfulness that flows from abiding in him. For 25 years, God has used Revive Our Hearts to point women to these truths, and we're eager to see how he'll continue to bless this ministry in the 25 years to come. But this mission is a family endeavor. We can't accomplish any of this work without you. Our fiscal year ends May 31st, and we're trusting God to provide $1.4 million. 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One woman heard Nancy's teaching on the woman at the well, the same teaching you just listened to. She was so moved that she wrote a song. She told Nancy about it the next day and suddenly found herself up on the platform to sing. Hear more of this story tomorrow on Revive Our Hearts. 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
3: Whoa! 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
8: Hello, everyone. I'm Uncle Dan.
9: And I'm Aunt Carol. Welcome to the first story in our series called Acts of the Apostles.
8: These stories follow the lives of Jesus' disciples after his return to heaven.
9: Now, in some ways, after Jesus' ascension, things went on much the same as they had for years.
8: In the temple, the priests continued their sacrifices of lambs and doves. The pilgrims continued to come from many different lands to worship at the temple, and the Romans continued to rule Israel.
9: But for the apostles, things were different now. They met together every day in Jerusalem, waiting for the power from God that Jesus had promised them.
8: Our story today takes place only 50 days after the Passover, when Jesus was crucified. It is now Pentecost, otherwise known as the Feast of Weeks, when pilgrims came by the thousands to bring their offerings to the temple.
9: This story is about a mighty wind and tongues of flame, an event that set the whole world ablaze through the power of the Holy Spirit. We call this story Fire Upon the Earth.
10: The temple in Jerusalem was a favorite gathering place for crippled and blind people, begging for coins and gifts. And the Festival of Weeks was a particularly good time for begging, as thousands of pilgrims came to Jerusalem from as far away as Babylon, Rome, Egypt, and Asia. The book of Acts in the Bible tells us about one of these beggars, a man who had been crippled all his life, more than 40 years. Holy Scripture doesn't tell us his name, so I've chosen to call him Zechariah.
4: There. You're out of the way, Uncle Zechariah.
5: Thank you, David. And Aaron.
4: Are you happy, Roman? Now you can ride onto your glorious conquests. You'll be sorry when our Messiah comes.
3: What's that you say, boy? The Messiah? Oh, you mean your deliverer. Did you hear that, Justice? I thought we crucified their Messiah over a month ago.
11: They have a new one every month, Captain. Should be time for another now. It's been, about 7 weeks since that man from Nazareth was crucified.
4: That wasn't the Messiah.
11: That's your problem. We'd better get going, Captain. We have work to do.
4: When our Messiah comes, the real Messiah, Rome will be thrown into the sea, and Jerusalem will become the center of the world.
3: Into the sea! Ha! Giddy up! Into the sea! Oh, we'd better learn to swim. I'd sink like a stone.
5: Here, boys. Just set me down by the temple gate. There.
4: Are you sure this is the best place, Uncle?
5: Yes, the best.
4: You'll be fine?
5: Oh, sure. I've been doing this for more years than I can remember.
12: Then you've seen the one they call Jesus of Nazareth?
5: I'm afraid I missed him. Oh, I still can't believe they crucified him, though.
12: Why not?
5: I heard he cured the crippled. That fellow down by the pool of Bethesda, for instance, worse off than me. He was healed, I heard. Started running and jumping like a deer. But they crucified Jesus.
4: But no one could kill the Messiah. That's impossible.
5: True. Still, the stories one hears, how he rose from the tomb, appeared to his followers. Hundreds say they saw him alive. There must be something to those stories.
12: The priests say the disciples stole the body of Jesus.
5: Sure. Right under the noses of a squad of Roman soldiers. Well, I'd better get to work, boys.
12: It's time for the morning prayers.
5: Well, you boys run along, then.
4: I'll come back later, Uncle.
5: Thank you. You're very kind, boys. Alms, alms, for the love of God, take pity on a poor cripple. Thank you, sir. Take pity on a poor son of Abraham. Alms.
10: The poor, who could not work, begged for coins. But according to the custom, boys like David and Aaron started to learn a trade at an early age. It's possible they learned to sell wares by working for some merchant of the city, or learned the art of working with metal, wood, cloth, or pottery. Perhaps they took care of animals like camels from a caravan that had come from far away, or even the ever-present donkeys. For the people of Jerusalem, daily life also centered around the temple. Often throughout the day, the sound of the shofar called people to worship.
13: Hear, O Israel, the Lord our God is one Lord.
14: Hear, O Israel, the Lord our God is one Lord.
13: You shall love the Lord your God with all your heart, and with all your soul, and with all your might.
14: Hallelujah. Amen.
10: Some also consider the giving of alms as part of their worship to God.
5: Alms. Alms, have pity on me, brothers. Oh, thank you, kind sir. God will reward you.
3: Shalom, my friend.
5: Shalom. Go in peace. I wonder where David is. He's usually here to check on me by now. Ah, here he comes.
4: Here I am, Uncle Zechariah. I hope you weren't worried. How did it go today?
5: Oh, good. These pilgrims are generous right after the harvest, you know.
4: Look, there's Peter, the fisherman from Galilee.
5: Peter? You mean one of the disciples of Jesus of Nazareth?
4: Yes. He and the other disciples come here often to pray.
5: He looks special, happy.
4: And there's John, another follower of Jesus.
5: Strong-looking men. Plain, poorly dressed. Not like the Pharisees and rabbis.
4: I hear they meet someplace regularly for prayer. They are waiting.
5: Go on. For what?
4: I'm not sure. Something about power. From heaven.
5: Very interesting. Who's that?
4: That's Matthias. He's now one of the 12 disciples.
5: Why?
4: To replace Judas, the one who betrayed Jesus.
5: Ah, yes, the one who hung himself and fell into the canyon. And they buried him in the potter's field.
4: Did you notice something about Peter and John and Matthias, Uncle Zechariah?
5: Yes, they seem very confident. But they can't do miracles, not like I heard Jesus could. Oh, well, some of us must suffer all our lives. Now, come, it's time to go home.
15: We'll get back to our story in just a moment. Now, unless you're tuning in to Your Story Hour for the very first time, you probably realize that Aunt Carol and I often use this time to tell you about our adventures in the Holy Bible Club. 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
9: That's because we know the adventures are wonderful, but we don't want you just to take our word for it. So today we have some letters from club members to share with you so you can hear what they think of the adventures. You first, Uncle Dan.
15: All right. Here's one from Heather, who lives in Kentucky. She wrote, "I've joined your club, and I think it's great. I never really did know much about the Bible, and half the time didn't care. That is, until I started listening to Your Story Hour."
9: Thanks for writing, Heather. We're glad the adventures made a difference for you.
15: Uh-huh.
9: Here's one from Canada. We receive many letters from kids and adults, too, who live outside of the United States.
15: We're always glad to hear from our international friends.
9: Mm-hmm. Anyway, Anna writes, "I just wanted to thank you for sending me all these wonderful lessons to fill out. And I enjoy listening to the life story of Jesus. My whole family enjoyed listening to the stories."
15: And here's one from 13-year-old Daniel. "Thank you for your stories. I am homeschooled. I've been doing your adventure series for about 3 months now. I'm enjoying the audio stories tremendously, too.
9: We get lots of letters from homeschoolers who are enjoying the adventures. We also receive many letters from prison inmates telling us how the adventure stories, both written and audio, help them come to know the Lord.
15: Here's an example. My sons are 9 and 12, and they need spiritual direction in their lives that I can't give them personally, but through Jesus Christ, all things are possible. So I ask in His name for this help from you. And he goes on to request that we enroll his sons in the Adventures Club.
9: That's great. Although letters from mothers and fathers who are in prison make us sad for their circumstances and that of their families, yet we rejoice that they have found the Lord and want to be better parents. And we're so glad to be able to send the adventures to their children for them.
15: That's for sure. Now here's a letter from Idaho. Thank you for the Bible lessons and quiz sheets. They're very fun. I can't wait to get my next lessons.
9: We hear that a lot. Can't wait.
15: Oh, that's for sure.
9: Here's another good one. Thanks for sending the adventure quiz sheets and also the story of Mary of Nazareth. It's wonderful, and we love to play it over and over again. Even my grandmother listens to your very nice stories.
15: The audio story, Mary of Nazareth, is just one of the stories that you'll receive free of charge as you progress through the Adventures course.
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10: The book of Acts tells us that after Jesus' ascension to heaven, the disciples returned to Jerusalem and went to an upper room where they were staying. Many curious eyes watched that upper room where Peter, John, and the other followers of Jesus stayed. There were many stories being told about Jesus, and people wondered what would happen next. The temple leaders also watched carefully every move the disciples made. They certainly didn't want any more strange stories being told. Holy Scripture says of the disciples, when the day of Pentecost had come, they were all together in one place, and suddenly a sound came from heaven like the rush of a mighty wind.
16: The wind! It is the power of God. It is the Spirit He promised us.
4: John, look. Something like flames of fire settling on your head. On everyone's head.
16: On your head too, James. It is the Spirit of God.
17: Praise the Lord.
16: Hallelujah.
17: He sent us His Spirit.
18: Praise Jesus.
19: The Comforter Jesus promised us has come.
10: Everyone present was filled with the Holy Spirit. Then, Holy Scripture tells us, something else happened. They began to speak in languages they hadn't learned, for the Holy Spirit gave them this ability. Now there were dwelling in Jerusalem Jews, devout men from every nation under heaven. And at this sound, the multitude came together, and they were bewildered because each one heard them speaking in his own language.
20: How can this be? These men are all from Galilee.
21: Yet we hear them speaking in our own language.
20: Well, they're telling about the mighty miracles of God, about a Messiah named Jesus.
21: What can this mean?
22: I'll tell you what it means. They're drunk, that's all.
23: Listen, all of you!
4: Shh! Who's that?
21: That's Peter, one of the disciples of Jesus.
23: Listen! Visitors to Jerusalem and those who live here.
4: Quiet!
23: Some of you are saying these men are drunk. It isn't true. It's much too early for that. People don't get drunk by 9 o'clock in the morning.
4: That's true.
24: They don't. Then what's happening?
23: What you see this morning was predicted centuries ago by the prophet Joel. In the last days, God said, I will pour out my Holy Spirit upon all mankind. And your sons and daughters shall prophesy, and your young men shall see visions, and your old men dream dreams.
3: That what's happening?
4: You mean Jesus was the Messiah, and we let him be crucified?
0: God have mercy on us.
1: What can we do?
23: Anyone who asks for mercy from the Lord shall have it and shall be saved. O men of Israel, listen. God publicly showed you who Jesus was by doing tremendous miracles through him, as you well know. Therefore, I clearly state to everyone in Israel that God has made this Jesus whom you crucified to be the Lord, the Messiah.
4: Tell us then, brothers, what should we do?
23: Each one of you must turn from sin, return to God, and be baptized in the name of Jesus Christ for the forgiveness of your sins. And then you shall also receive this gift, the Holy Spirit.
21: We repent.
20: We want to be baptized in the name of Jesus.
2: We repent.
21: We repent.
20: We repent.
10: The people crowded toward Peter and the other apostles, eagerly listening to every word. That day, close to 3,000 people accepted Jesus and were baptized. They joined the small band of 120 believers, and the Christian church began with great power. The temple still occupied an important place in the lives of the apostles, and they went there regularly to pray. One afternoon, Peter and John were coming up to the temple when they saw Zechariah being carried up to the gate.
6: Alms for the poor. Have mercy on a son of Abraham. Alms for the poor. Thank you, good man. Bless you. God bless you. Alms, sirs, alms for the poor. Why, you're followers of Jesus. Please, a coin for a poor, crippled man.
17: Brother, look at us.
6: You have a gift for a son of Abraham? Oh, you are kind.
17: We don't have any money for you.
6: Oh.
17: But I'll give you something else.
6: Something else? I don't understand.
17: Here, take my hand. Get a strong grip. Now I command you in the name of Jesus Christ of Nazareth, walk.
6: Walk? Me? Walk? But...
20: Who are those fools trying to make Zechariah walk? He's been crippled from birth.
6: Walk. I feel my legs, my ankles. There's strength in them. I can. I know I can walk.
25: He jumped up.
6: I can walk. Praise God, I'm healed. Look, my legs are strong. I can even jump like a boy.
17: Come, Zechariah.
25: A prophet is among us.
17: Let's go to Solomon's hall together, so more can see what the Lord has done for you.
6: Gladly. I can walk by myself into the temple. I can go up for prayers. Praise God. Thank you, Lord.
10: They all went into Solomon's hall, where thousands of Jewish visitors were gathered for the afternoon prayers. Many recognized Zechariah as a beggar who had been sitting at the temple gate, unable to walk. Word quickly spread.
26: Oh, look, that can't be the crippled beggar jumping up and down.
20: It is. It's Zechariah.
27: A miracle has happened.
25: Look, that's Peter and John of Galilee with him.
6: Give glory to God. I can walk. Through the name of Jesus of Nazareth, I have been healed. Praise his name.
20: Jesus of Nazareth?
26: You mean the one that was crucified?
20: Say he rose from the dead.
26: Perhaps he did.
27: That big man, Peter, wants to speak.
23: Men of Israel, what is so surprising about what you see? And why look at us as though we, by our own power and godliness, had made this man to walk? For it is the God of Abraham, Isaac, and Jacob, and all our ancestors, who has brought glory to his servant Jesus by doing this. I refer to the Jesus whom you rejected before Pilate, despite Pilate's determination to release him.
1: But how can this be?
24: You mean we were responsible for the death of the Messiah?
20: No, that's not possible.
2: We murdered God's chosen one? No.
23: Dear brothers, I realize that what you did to Jesus was done in ignorance, and the same can be said of your leaders. Now, change your mind and attitude towards God and turn to him so he can cleanse away your sins and send you wonderful times of refreshing from the Lord. He will bless you when you turn away from sin.
24: Look, here come the chief priests.
7: And what's going on here? You tell us.
4: Peter and John, they're telling us about Jesus of Nazareth, who rose from the dead.
7: Rose from the dead? Ridiculous!
26: But Peter and John healed the cripple Zechariah.
7: Soldiers, arrest these two men!
8: No! Leave them alone! No!
7: Quickly, quickly seize them and take them to the dungeon before the people riot!
25: They speak the truth! They're men of God!
10: Peter and John were held in custody until the next day. The next morning, the religious leaders gathered in council. Annas, the high priest, was there, very old and very powerful. His son-in-law, Caiaphas, was in charge of the council.
11: Let's come to order, brethren. We have much to do. Before we bring in Peter and John, the two rebel Galileans, let me counsel you. We must stop this heresy, this lie, now. We can't allow it to spread. So, deal strictly.
12: Noble Caiaphas, you know we judge all matters strictly by the law. It will be no different this time.
11: But these are very clever deceivers, like Jesus of Nazareth, whom they follow. They pretend to abide by the law. Guards, bring in the pair of Galileans and the one they say was crippled.
13: Yes, Your Honor.
11: You, Samuel, and Elihu, I know you will especially be on your guard to catch the deception in their words.
13: Your Honor, here are the prisoners, Peter and John of Galilee, and Zechariah, the crippled one.
11: Will you people never cease to make trouble for us? Can you not follow your religious leaders without always bringing in your own ideas? Well, tell the council, what is your story? Do you still follow that false prophet from Nazareth?
6: We must warn you, we will not deal lightly with lies.
11: What noble Annas has said is right. Well, go ahead, tell us your story. By what power, or by whose authority, have you done this thing? You may speak.
17: Honorable leaders, elders of our nation, if you mean the good deed done to the cripple and how he was healed...
6: Of course, that's what we mean!
17: Let me clearly state to you and to all the people of Israel that it was done in the name and power of Jesus of Nazareth, the Messiah.
24: We don't need to listen to this.
25: Away with
17: the man you crucified, but God raised back to life again.
25: Impossible! Away with such lies!
17: It is by his authority that this man stands here healed. There is salvation in no one else but Jesus. Under all heaven, there is no other name for men to call upon to save them.
24: These men are bold. This Peter who denied his master.
26: And this John.
14: What has happened to them? We certainly can't intimidate them.
11: Guards, take these men away while we decide what to do with them. What shall we do with these men?
6: We must do something quickly. We can't let their rumors spread throughout Jerusalem, throughout Israel.
14: We can't deny they have done a tremendous miracle.
24: By the power of demons.
6: Nevertheless, everyone in Jerusalem knows about it.
11: To use force might start a riot. Thousands have already heard about the miracle and wait outside our council room.
24: Let's warn them this time, very harshly. Don't leave any doubts in their minds about what will happen next.
11: Is it Agreed?
1: Aye.
11: I'm afraid that nothing short of death will stop these heretics. But we don't have the power for that. Guards, bring them back here. Well, Peter and John of Galilee, we have discussed the matter. As your religious leaders, we must warn you about the dire consequences if you disobey our orders. We order you never to speak again about this Jesus. Do you understand?
5: Never to speak about Jesus?
17: Impossible. To speak about Jesus is to obey God.
11: How dare you talk to us that way? We are your leaders.
9: Then you decide whether God wants us to obey you instead of him.
17: We cannot stop telling about the wonderful things we saw Jesus do and heard him say.
15: What are you saying?
16: We have the power to cast you out of the temple.
18: Brethren! Brethren! There's a crowd outside that's ready to start a riot if we hurt these men. You can't go around hurting those who appear to heal a man who has been lame for 40 years.
11: Honor speaks the truth. The rabble out there in their ignorance are ready to take the law into their own hands.
15: Then what can we do?
11: Peter and John, we warn you. If you continue speaking of this Jesus, you will suffer much at our hands. We will let you go this time. But if you know what's good for you, you will not utter that name again. Guards, let them go.
20: Here come Peter and John, untouched. Why, they've been released.
9: Perhaps the priests believe in Jesus now, too.
19: No, I doubt that.
7: God is with these men.
20: Jesus must be the promised Messiah.
26: That's wonderful.
10: Soon after they were released, Peter and John found the other disciples and told them what happened. It was a time of rejoicing and thanksgiving.
17: O Lord, creator of heaven and earth and of the sea and everything in them, grant to your servants great boldness in their preaching. Send your healing power, and may miracles and wonders be done by the name of your servant Jesus.
10: After this prayer, the building where they were meeting shook. All the disciples were filled with the Holy Spirit and boldly preached God's message. All the believers were of one heart and mind. Whatever they had, they shared with each other. The early church soon numbered over 5,000 believers. A fire had been started upon the earth, a fire of God's power, working in the people who loved him and were ready to serve him. The Christian church was born. Soon it would spread throughout the Roman Empire and then to the whole world.
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2: We constantly ask God for what we already have. Have you noticed that? Because we don't know our resources. We go to God and we say, oh, God, I need more love. I just want you to give me more love. And the Bible already says that the love of God is shed abroad in your heart. You say, well, what am I supposed to ask for? James said, ask for wisdom. And wisdom's the sense not to ask for what you got.
3: Welcome to Grace to You with the Bible Teaching Ministry of John MacArthur. I'm your host, Phil Johnson. It's true in any professional sport. The athletes who enjoy the richest contracts are typically the best at what they do. They produce on the field, on the ice, on the court. They make few mistakes, and clearly they help their teams because of the skills they bring to the game. Now, compare that scenario to salvation. Frankly, there's nothing you bring to the game, so to speak. There's nothing that you or I or anyone can do to convince God to save us. So the question is, why did God choose to save certain sinners and not others? How do you explain this doctrine of election? And what's the connection between the doctrine of election and our spiritual riches? Keep those questions in mind as John MacArthur continues his study called Richer Than You Think. And now here's John with today's lesson.
2: In most of Paul's discussions of the church as the body of Christ, in most of his discussing that, he is referring to the present, here, and now operation of the church. But in the first chapter of Ephesians, he goes way back into eternity past and shows how God master planned the church as the body of Christ before the world began. So this is really a look way back before history. Look with me at verse 3 through verse 6a. There are six aspects of blessing in verse 3. Let's see what they are. First of all, the blessed one is God. Blessed be the God and Father of our Lord Jesus Christ. Second element I see here in blessing is that God is also the blesser. He's not only the blessed, but the blesser. Who hath blessed? Who hath blessed? Where does all blessing come from? James put it this way, every good and perfect gift cometh down from the Father of lights, in whom there is no variableness, neither shadow of turning. Every good thing comes from God. You know, even when it looks bad, he makes it good, Romans 8:28. Now we know that all things work together for what? For good, to them that love God and are called according to his purpose. God blesses because God is the source of every good thing. Get that in your mind, will you? God is not the source of some good things. He is the source of what? Every good thing. He made creation, made the entire thing, got all done, looked on it and said, it is what? Good. It's good. The bad things in this world come because man is a sinner. So we see that God is the blessed one and the blesser also. Who are the blessed? Right after the word blessed, it says us. That's us, folks. We're the blessed. In God's wonderful grace and his marvelous providence and his sovereign plan, he has chosen to bless us. Who are the blessed? Who are the us? Those who believe. Galatians chapter 3, in verse 9, it says, so then they who are of faith are blessed. They who are of faith are blessed. You see, it's we who, chosen by God, have believed in faith. We are the blessed. And I'm telling you, folks, when you start to think about how rich you are in Christ, it's really incredible. We are blessed. Beyond our imagination, blessed. He lavishes good gifts on his children. When we bless God, we speak good of him. When he blesses us, he does good to us. That's the difference. Our blessing is our words to him. His blessing is his deeds to us. How much blessing does he give us? Look at the fourth element, the blessings themselves. It says, blessed us with all spiritual blessings. He blesses us with all that is possible to be dispensed to us through the agency of the Spirit of God. And you know, it's so ridiculous for Christians not to think they have any resources. To say, well, I don't know if I can really do that. Oh, yeah. I was studying Romans 8 one time and reading that text where he says, we know not what to pray for as we ought. You remember that one? So the Spirit makes intercession for us. You know, one of the things we do is we constantly ask God for what we already have. Have you noticed that? because we don't know our resources. We go to God and we say, oh, God, I need more love. I just want you to give me more love. And the Bible already says that the love of God is shed abroad in your heart. You say, oh, don't need that. Lord, what I need is peace. I'm so distressed. And Jesus said, when he left, my peace I leave with you, not as the world giveth, give I unto you. Never let your heart be troubled. Oh, I got that too? Right. Well, what I need is, I need joy. I'm unhappy. No, read John 15. He said that he was going to leave his joy in us, that our joy might be what? Full. Oh, I don't need that either? No. Well, I know what I need. I need strength. No. You can already do all things through Christ who already what? Strengthens you. You see, we spend a lot of time asking for what we got. You say, well, what am I supposed to ask for? James said, ask for wisdom. And wisdom's the sense not to ask for what you got. You see, God has already dispensed to us all spiritual blessing. All blessing connected to the Spirit. And people say, well, have you received the second blessing? I always say, yes. And the 5,000th, too. All when I received Christ, I received how many? All spiritual blessings. Look at 2 Peter chapter 1 for a minute. It says this in verse 3. According as his divine power. Now there's the source, people. His divine power hath, past tense, given us all things that pertain unto life and godliness. You see, he's already given us all things that pertain to life and godliness. There's no missing ingredient. The Blessed One is the blesser who has blessed us with everything we need. All the resources are there. They're all there. And in Philippians 1:19, Paul calls it the supply of the Spirit. The supply of the Spirit. Sadly, though, we don't always appropriate our possessions. But I want you to know, people, you're rich. Bless God, he couldn't give you more than he gave you in Christ. There's nothing else to get. I mean, there's nothing else to get. It's all there. All the pneumaticos blessings, all the good things that the Spirit can dispense have been dispensed to you in the presence of the indwelling Christ. They're yours. It's not a question of finding something else. It's a question of using what you've got. So don't go stumbling around saying, well, I don't know if I can do it. Oh, yeah, you can do it. The resources are there. You're rich. You are rich. Incredibly rich. So, the blessing. You say, but where are these blessings? Well, he tells us the blessing location. In the heavenlies. In the heavenlies. Now, where is the heavenly? Some people say, well, that's heaven. Well, not strictly speaking, I think it includes heaven. But I think the heavenly simply means the supernatural world of God. The domain of God. The divine realm. It isn't just heaven. It says, for example, in the sixth chapter, we wrestle against, not against flesh and blood, but against spiritual wickedness in the heavenlies. So it's the domain of the supernatural. So we're not just citizens of the earth, but we're citizens up there. We really aren't even citizens here anymore, although we're roaming around here. We start out being citizens of this world. We're saved. We become citizens of heaven, according to Philippians 3:20. Our citizenship is in heaven, from which we look for our Savior, the Lord Jesus Christ. So we're citizens of heaven. We live in the heavenlies. It is the dominion of God. It is that dominion by which we are able to understand the supernatural. The natural man understandeth not the things of God because he is of the earth, earthy. Jesus said in Luke 16:8, they are the children of this world. But we have been transformed into God's kingdom, the kingdom of his dear son. Our minds have been elevated. Colossians 3 says, we are ascended into the heavenlies. Our citizenship is there. And so we live in a paradoxical kind of two-level existence here on the earth and yet citizens of heaven. You have all the rights and privileges belonging to a citizen of heaven. Our life is in the supernatural, in the heavenlies. We commune with God. Our Father is there. Our home is there. Our Savior is there. Our friends are there. Our loved ones are there. Our name is there. Our throne is there. Our room is there. It's in the heavenlies that we live, and we're trapped in the tension of being heavenly citizens with an earthly sojourn. It's like the king, you know. The king who by virtue of the right to rule, is the king, is still the king when he's not sitting on his seat, right? I mean, the fact that he walks in the world and mingles with the common people and comes out of the palace and comes down and trips around with the folks on the street, the peasants, doesn't mean he's not the king. Because someday he'll go back and sit on the throne because he has a right to do so. And you and I are kings, the Bible says. And we're right now walking among the commoners of the earth, but one of these days we're going to be going back to the home where our throne is, and we're going to be seated with Christ in his throne. In fact, in Ephesians 2:6, it says we're already seated in the heavenly places. It's as good as done. As you see, we are citizens of an eternal kingdom. We belong there. Everything we love is there. And we're trapped in a tension of the earthly and the heavenly. That's why Paul could say in the midst of that paradox, I am sorrowful, yet always rejoicing. I am poor, yet I make many rich. I have nothing, yet I have everything. I am troubled on all sides, but I'm not distressed. I am perplexed, but I'm not in despair. I'm cast down, but I'm not destroyed. You see, it was the tension of being in two worlds. And you may have nothing, and you may be poor in this world, but let me tell you, man, you're so rich in the heavenlies that it's uncountable. You say, my problem is pulling it down to get it here where I need it. That's the work of the Holy Spirit. And listen to me. Galatians 5 says, if you walk in the Spirit, now watch, you walk in the Spirit will produce everything you need. Watch. Love, what are they? Joy, peace, gentleness, goodness, faith, meekness, self-control. All the virtues. You can pull all the riches right down by walking in the power of the Spirit of God. You're rich. You've been blessed with all spiritual blessings in the heaven. You say, how come? Why is God, who is to be blessed, becoming the blesser, to bless me with all these things in the heavenlies and allow me to be a citizen of his world? Why? The answer that comes at the very end of verse 3, because you are, what are the last two words? In Christ. You see, when you became a Christian, you were placed in a marvelous union with Christ. 1 Corinthians 6:17 says, he that is joined to the Lord is one spirit. And you became one spirit with Jesus Christ. And as such, all that is his is yours. Is that incredible? In case that boggles your mind, you maybe need to affirm Romans chapter 8, where the Apostle Paul reiterates for us a truth that never ceases to thrill me. Verse 17 16 says, we are the children of God. And 17 says, if children, then heirs, heirs of God, and what? Joint heirs with Jesus Christ. All that is his is ours. We are in Christ. We are as rich as he is. All the resources he had, we have. Listen, beloved, you are a part of the church of Jesus Christ because you were planned into it before the world began. And in so being planned into it, when you came to know Jesus Christ, you became a joint heir with God, a joint heir with Christ, and God dispensed at your disposal all the riches of everything the Spirit of God could transmit. And by walking in the Spirit, it all becomes yours. That's rich. No wonder he blessed God, huh? No wonder. We are in Christ. I don't understand that. It's a fabulous thought. I am one with Jesus Christ so that his righteousness is imputed to me, so that his inheritance is my inheritance. Let me sum it up by saying it four ways. I'm in Christ, so his position is my position. His privilege is my privilege. His possession is my possession, and his practice is my practice. I'll say it another way. Where he is, I am. What he has, I have. And what he does, I do. And I'll tell you something, if I'm in union with Jesus Christ and to be so planned before the foundation of the world, then I am significant. So are you. But only because I'm in Christ, not because of myself, right? Remember what Paul said in 1 Corinthians 15:10, I am what I am by what? The grace of God, not because I'm worthy. Well, having blessed God in that third verse, he moves on to discuss how this blessed God formed his body in eternity past. Let's go to verse 4. according as he hath chosen us in him before the foundation of the world, that we should be holy and without blame before him, in love having predestinated us unto the adoption of sons by Jesus Christ to himself, according to the good pleasure of his will, to the praise of the glory of his grace. Now stop there. That little section from 4 to 6a is the first part of this longer section through verse 14. And the whole section through verse 14 discusses the eternal forming of the body, but that little section discusses the past aspect of it. The next section, the present aspect, the third, the future. The past aspect can be summed up in one word, election. The present aspect, verses 6b through 11 or so, can be summed up in one word, redemption. That's the present aspect. The future aspect, the rest of it, inheritance. Election, redemption, inheritance. Three key words that show the three different aspects of God's eternal plan. Let's look at the first one, and we're not going to get through it, just going to get through the first point in the first part. What is the past aspect of God's eternal plan? Well, we see in verses 4 through 6a, seven aspects of God's past plan. Seven aspects. First one is the method, which is election. Verse 4. According as he hath chosen us in him before the foundation of the world. Stop there. You know why he blesses God in verse 3? He blesses God in verse 3 because he's absolutely just overwhelmed that God has chosen him before the foundation of the world. That it isn't a question of saying, hey, you're a good guy. You deserve to be in my kingdom. Hey, you're a nice lady. You deserve to be in my kingdom. It isn't that at all. It's God before the world began, setting his love on me. You see, the method by which God formed the body was election. You say, it says, according as he has chosen us in him before the foundation of the world. People say to me all the time, do you believe in election? I say, yeah, I believe in the Bible. And the Bible teaches election. You mean you believe that God chooses people to be saved before they were ever born? The Bible teaches that. You believe that before the world even began, Jesus and the Father and the Spirit wrote down in the book of life who would be saved already down there, and they planned that whole thing out? Absolutely believe that. You say, what about free will? In the first place, free will is no biblical term. It's never used in the Bible because man may have a will, but it isn't free. It's bound to sin. But aside from that, what about will? You believe that man has a choice? Absolutely. You believe that anybody who wants to can come to Christ? Absolutely. I believe the Bible teaches absolute sovereignty of God in election, and I believe that Jesus said, him that cometh unto me, I'll in no wise what? Cast out. And I believe Jesus said, whosoever will, let him come. I believe that Jesus simply put it this way, come unto me all ye that what? Labor and are heavy laden, I'll give you rest. And you see, God has some things that he can do that I can't do, and that's fine. Listen, if I understood everything, I'd be God, and if I was God, we would be in lots of trouble. I don't need to resolve it, but don't do this. Don't take God's sovereignty and man's choice and try to find some middle ground, or you've just destroyed both of them. Leave them alone. Let the tension be there. Let it be that God says he's sovereign. Don't worry about how he harmonizes that with people coming to Christ. That's his problem, not ours. He just

praise of his glory. You see, when God chose the church, he chose it for his own glory before he ever chose it for the church's own good. In fact, it says in chapter 3, verse 10, that the reason he put the church together was that he might display it to the angels, that they might see how wise he is, not how wonderful we are. And so we're elect. Before the foundation of the world, we were chosen. In Revelation, that is also stated in two passages, 13:8. And all that dwell upon the earth shall worship him whose names are not written in the book of life from the foundation of the world. The book of life, folks, was written before the world began. The same thing is true in 17:8 of Revelation. It says at the end of the verse, names were not written in the book of life from the foundation of the world. The book of life was written from the foundation of the world. Listen, election, don't have a problem with election. It just means God chooses everybody who's saved. That's right. And it's always positive. You never see it in a negative sense. God chooses who will be saved. Jesus, for example, let me back up a little bit and show you another angle on it. When God chose Israel, he didn't say, all right, all you nations are going to have a contest, and the best nation gets to be my nation. Oh, no. If that was the case, I don't think Israel would have made it. He says to them, I didn't choose you because you were the most righteous. I set my love upon you because that's what I chose to do. And in the Old Testament, it says, Israel, mine elect. Did you know that? Israel, mine elect. God elected Israel. Listen, when it came to angels, 1 Timothy 5:21, God says they are the elect angels, the ones that are still glorifying God. They were elect to that. 1 Peter 2:6 says, I shall lay in Zion a cornerstone, elect, precious. Jesus Christ was elect. Jesus said to his apostles, you have not chosen me, but I have chosen you. And of Paul, he said, he is chosen by me as an apostle of the Gentiles. Israel is elect. Angels are elect. Christ is elect. Believers were elect for apostleship. And believe me, when it comes to the church, he doesn't switch gears and say, well, now it's a free-for-all. God will be consistent with his nature. The church was chosen before the foundation of the world. In 2 Timothy chapter 1, verse 9, it says that he has saved us and called us with a holy calling, listen, not according to our works. It had nothing to do with us. It had nothing to do with what we did or did not do, or what he anticipated we would or would not do, but according to his own purpose and grace, which was given to us in Christ before the world began. Can you believe that? God set his grace on you before the world began. Your birth in this world was not incidental. It was the consummation of the divine plan of God. Listen, you don't need to go to some psychological seminar to get a sense of value. Is that enough? You were master planned by God in his eternal plan. 2 Timothy 2:10. Therefore, Paul says, I endure all things for the elect's sake, that they may obtain the salvation which is in Christ Jesus. In other words, he says, I'm trying to reach the elect, the ones who are already chosen, that they might take hold of the faith that has already been granted them in God's sovereign decree. 2 Thessalonians, I just would remind you of 2:13. We are bound to give thanks always to God for you, brethren, beloved of the Lord, because God, listen to this, hath from the beginning chosen you to salvation. Boy, it can't be any clearer than that. You're chosen, chosen before the foundation of the world. You are strategic. You are important to God. In the book of Acts, it says, and many believed in chapter 13, 48, because they were ordained unto eternal life. They were ordained unto eternal life. Now listen, you say, but if God chooses everybody, what do we have to do with it? We have something to do with it too, because the Bible presents that part of it. Just leave those two where they are and believe them both. And let God resolve it in his infinite mind. But I'll tell you one thing. God is never a victim, and it is the doctrine of election that lets God be God and God be the sovereign of history. And it is the doctrine of election that says to me, you are of value eternally in the heart of God. You matter to him. Jesus came to shed his blood to purchase you. You're important. And so God has eternally formed his body. Beloved, you're a part of that if you're a Christian. Don't struggle with a sense of self-worth. You are worthy. And don't struggle with a sense of inadequacy. He has dumped on you all.

0: all spiritual blessings in the heavenlies. The resources that are available to you are unlimited, and you need to use them. Capitalize on them in order to live on God's best level. Use them in order to minister with the greatest amount of power. Use them in order to build the church that Jesus purchased with his own blood. Let's pray. How wonderful it is, Father, to know that when all the world about us seems so confused and sometimes we wonder where it's going, the Word of God tells us it's all according to plan. The blueprint is being followed. The church is being built and the gates of hell will not prevail against it. All that the Father gives to me, said Christ, shall come to me, and I have lost none of them. You'll build your church. We'll all be there because that's the way you've planned it. And Father, help us to know that each of us is important. Important in the ministry we have toward you, toward each other, toward the world. Help us to realize that you have equipped us with all spiritual blessing, with all things pertaining to life and godliness, so that we can do your work in your way for your glory. And we'll thank you, Father, for what you can do and what you want to do as we become available in Christ's name. Amen.
1: You're listening to Grace to You, the Bible teaching ministry of John MacArthur. John's current series is showing you why you're richer than you think if you're a Christian. In fact, that's the title, Richer Than You Think. Now, the issue of election that John talked about today, certainly a lot of people struggle with it. You might be wondering, what is the main reason for that struggle? Why does the doctrine of election stir up so many people? Well, here's how John answered that question.
2: Well, I think there's a natural tendency in the part of the human heart, the fallen human heart, to want to be in control, to want to be in charge. And, you know, those of us who were raised in the great American democracy have given almost divine proportions to the idea of freedom of choice. So I think there's some sort of sociological and some ontological reasons why we fight against the idea that God is absolutely sovereign. But think about it this way. Either God is sovereign or he is not. Which world would you want to live in? The one in which God is sovereign and works all things to his own glorious and perfect end, or the one in which God is not sovereign and reacts the way we do to controls and events and circumstances and choices that are beyond his power? That's really a frightening world.
1: That's right, friend. And no doubt, you have many questions about this challenging teaching. 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Now, for John MacArthur and the rest of the staff, I'm Phil Johnson. Be here for 30 minutes of unleashing God's truth, one verse at a time, on the next Grace to You.

0: Did you know Turning Point's radio broadcasts reach Quebec in French? 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
1: Some people continue to sin because they believe they're getting away with it. Others, because they believe God can't possibly forgive them. Today, on Turning Point, Dr. David Jeremiah explains that while these beliefs might be common, they hold no water based on the promises in God's Word. 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
2: If you have ever done something that you knew was wrong and knew that you needed to be forgiven by somebody who was hurt by what you did, you know the pain of unforgiveness. And a lot of times when we refuse to forgive someone, we think we're hurting them, and often we're just hurting ourselves. Here in this story of David is a wonderful exposition of what true forgiveness is all about. Here we learn the pain of unforgiven sin, and here we learn the joy that comes when sin is forgiven. From two Psalms, Psalm 32 and 51, putting those two together in the life of David. We'll get to that in just a moment, but did you know the series we're doing right now is called God, I Need Some Answers, and we have a wonderful study guide that has all the detailed outlines and answers to these questions, and we also have a set of CDs with all of the audio teaching that you can have. This is a great study for small groups. If you don't have a curriculum ready for your next study, you might want to talk about God, I Need Some Answers. I promise you the questions that are in this series are questions in the hearts of many of the people who are in your study, and you will have a great time exploring the answers from the book of Psalms and from other scriptures as well. Take advantage of this opportunity and use these resources as you share your own faith and as you share the Word of God. Well, here we are with How Can I Be Truly Forgiven, Part 2, Psalm 32 and 51, and the life of David.
3: God sent the prophet to David. David didn't ask for him. God sent him to David because the prophet was to have a very important ministry in David's life. He was to help David face up to what he had done. And I don't know this for sure, but if I have to give you my guess as to what David's feeling at this moment when Nathan says, Thou art the man, along with the overwhelming anguish of knowing now that he has been found out, I have to believe that David also feels a sense of incredible relief. Finally, it's out. If David had pushed Nathan away, David had the power to take Nathan's life if he chose. He could have made him another casualty. But David heard the voice of God, and it was the first step back. And I want you to note that, because the next thing that happened after the confrontation was a confession. And the confession is written for us in David's journal. For the superscription over Psalm 51 in my Bible says this, to the chief musician, a psalm of David when Nathan the prophet went to him after he had gone in to Bathsheba. And he pens for us in Psalm 51 his own words as he comes back to God. Let me tell you two things about David's confession. First of all, it was genuine. It was genuine. You say, well, Pastor Jeremiah, isn't all confession genuine? Not really. I read about a guy who wrote to the Bureau of Internal Revenue. And the letter said, I haven't been able to sleep because last year when I filed my income tax report, I deliberately misrepresented my income. I'm enclosing a check for $150, and if I still can't sleep, I'll send you the rest. Now, that's the way a lot of people confess. Do you know folks like that? Confession for a lot of folks is just telling people what you discover they already know. In fact, in our schools, and I can say this from the high school, junior high, all the way through the college, one of the things we learn when we deal with the problems young people face is that a lot of times kids will come clean when they know you already know what they did. But they won't tell you any more than they think you know. So sometimes you think you got this whole deal wrapped up, and after it's all over, you found out they didn't come clean at all. There's a whole bunch of more stuff you should have known. Confession can be dishonest and ungenuine. Did you know that? But I want to tell you something. When David confessed, his confession was genuine. You say, how do you know that? Look into the Bible with me and notice what he said about what he did. Verse 1, he calls it transgression, which is rebellion. Verse 2, he calls it iniquity, which is perversion, distortion, acting unjustly, dealing crookedly. Verse 2, he calls it sin, which means to miss the mark. And verse 4, he calls it evil, which is a vile thing which deserves condemnation. The Hebrew words are much more graphic than our words. What David said was, God, I want to tell you that I know what I did, and what I did was really bad. There was no candy coating of his transgression. If you go back in Psalm 32 and verse 5, you see what David said about this prayer after he had written it. He says, I acknowledged my sin to you, and my iniquity I have not hidden. I said, I will confess my transgression to the Lord, and you forgave the iniquity of my sin. In Psalm 51:17, we're told that the Lord honors a broken and a contrite heart. His confession was genuine. He recognized that what he did was wrong. One of the things that keeps many of us from ever knowing renewed joy and in fellowship with God, knowing what it means to have the burden lifted, is we're always trying to make our sin look better. We're always trying to put it in better terms. We're always trying to couch it in ways so that we don't feel so badly about it. The only way you can ever get any relief from sin is to confess. And you know what the word means? Amalageo in the Greek language means to say the same thing. It's to look at your sin and to say the same thing about it that God would say, to acknowledge you're wrong. You say, well, Pastor Jeremiah, that's so painful and that's so hard, but it's the only way back. It's where you start, through genuine confession. Notice, secondly, it was not only genuine, it was God-centered. David said, against thee, God, and thee only have I sinned. Now, it's not that he does not understand that others have been affected. David hasn't suddenly lost his knowledge of what happened. He knows Bathsheba has been hurt in this, her purity taken away. He knows that Uriah is in the ground, dead because of what happened. He realizes that Joab has been complicated in his own integrity because of what he has done. He knows what's happened to him, but David said, Lord, it's against you and you only that I have sinned. David now sees that ultimately his sin is an insult and an injury to God. It is God's love that has been wounded. It is the God of grace against whom he has sinned. And when a person takes that attitude, that God's forgiveness is reckoned by his grace and his mercy, and that sin is a sin against God, first of all, he has taken a major step on his way back. Unfortunately, our concept of the holiness of God has been so eroded through our easy believism in this day that people almost feel like that's the secondary problem. In fact, let me ask you this question. You do something big time and it involves other people, and I give you the option today. Either confess it to the person you did it to, or confess it to God. Which would you take? Easy. Confess it to God. I mean, you can do that in a quiet little prayer and nobody knows. But if you understood who God was, you wouldn't feel that way. You say, what are you talking about? What I'm talking about is we are all into worship, and thank God that we are. I love to worship. But sometimes if we're not careful, we can get so caught up in the mechanics of worship that we forget who it is that we're worshiping, who God is, his attributes, his love, his faithfulness, his goodness, his holiness, his righteousness. The worship is secondary to the object of our worship, and David understood that. So when he confessed, he said, Lord, I know that this is basically an offense against you. Well, when he confessed, something great happened, and let me hold out this hope for all of us today. Nothing we have ever done. David, he did the biggies. Adultery, murder, cover up. And yet I want to tell you something. David took the route back. His conviction promoted a confrontation, which brought out of him a confession, and now we're going to see the cleansing that takes place in his life. The same intensity of words that David uses to talk about his sin, he now uses to describe the forgiveness. And I want you to notice these as you look at Psalm 51. He says, first of all, that he wants his sin to be blotted out. He sees his sin as a record against him in the archives of heaven, and he says, oh God, blot it out. Just take a pen. And you know, sometimes when I'm working on a manuscript or something, I'll get one of these big markers, you know, these big black markers. They make huge black marks. And if you want to take out a whole sentence, you just take that black marker and you just go across like this. You don't have to do it twice. It wipes out a whole sentence. David said, God, what I want you to do is this. I want you to take your marker and blot my sin out of the archives of heaven. Then he said, God, I want you to wash away my sin. He sees his sin as a stain upon his soul. He says, God, take your precious blood and just wash all this sin away. And then he says, Lord, I want you to cleanse me, verse 2. And the technical term that he uses in verse 2 is the term for the cleansing of a leper. And it's the term that was used to declare that a leper had been cleansed. He said, God, take away the leprosy of my soul. And then notice down in verse 7, this is an incredible insight from the scripture. He prays that he would be purged with hyssop. Do you know what that was? A purging with hyssop was what a Jewish person had to do after he came in contact with a dead body. It was an Old Testament ritual that was prescribed in the law. The Jews had an intense abhorrence to death, and the law provided that after you had come in contact with a dead body, you had to go through this process. You had to go through this ritual cleaning, the purging with hyssop. And David said, God, I've come in contact with a dead body. I'm the cause of that death. And I believe that he was talking about Uriah. And he said, God, please wash me clean. And then in that phrase, he employs a verb that's formed from the word sin. And if we used it in our language, look down at it, it would say, purge me with hyssop and I shall be clean. Wash me and I shall be whiter than snow. And when he says that, he uses this term. He says, purge me with hyssop and I shall be unsinned. He said, God, unsin me. I never thought of that phrase before. I don't think that's the way we talk today, but boy, is it graphic. Oh God, unsin me. Anybody ever feel like that? Just unsin me, Lord. Purge me and cleanse me and take away my sin. So no wonder David said in Psalm 32:1, blessed is the man, happy is the man who goes through this process. David looks back on it and he makes this judgment in Psalm 32. He says, I've been through this. I've been through the sin. I've been through the overwhelming anguish in my soul. I've had somebody come and tell me I'm the one. And I've had to come and ask you to forgive me. And you've taken my sin away. You've blotted it out. You've washed it clean. You've unsinned me, God. And I want to tell you, I'm on the other side of it now. And oh, how blessed is the man who has been forgiven. And all God's people said, amen. If you've been forgiven, you know what David's talking about. He had the answer to his prayer. God did indeed restore unto him the joy of his salvation. And I want to just tell you today, my friends, that the great good news of the gospel is we have a forgiving God. And that when we come clean with God, when we come to him and open our hearts up to him and tell him what's happened in our heart, God does hear us and he forgives us. And the word of God is replete with references to the forgiveness of God. Psalm 86:5 says, for you, Lord, are good and ready to forgive and abundant in mercy to all those who call upon you. Psalm 103 says, for as the heavens are high above the earth, so great is his mercy toward those who fear him. As far as the east is from the west, so far has he removed our transgressions from us. Oh, I could give you dozens of other verses that just continually say, God forgives, God forgives, and he will forgive you. He's just waiting for you to come and ask him. Now I wish there was some way I could make this clearer to you, because the sense of sin is so great that if we don't have a comparable sense of the awesome forgiveness of God, we can leave burdened down. But you don't have to do that. I read about a nun who went to a bishop for confession. And one day the nun told this bishop that Christ had revealed himself to her in person. And the bishop, understandably doubtful, said to her, "Well, I have some instructions for you. The next time Christ appears to you, I want you to ask him about the sins of the archbishop." And the nun said, "Of course, I'll be happy to." So the next time, in a period of confession, the bishop said to the nun, "Well, did you ask Christ about the sins of the archbishop?" And she said, "Yes, I did, Father." And he replied, "What did he say?" The nun answered, "He said, I've forgotten them." And he has. That's the good news of forgiveness. He puts them behind his back as far as the east is from the west. He buries them in the deepest sea, and he forgets what he forgives. And yet there's a postscript. And if I'm going to be an honest pastor and an honest teacher, I need to tell you the postscript. The Lord will not erase history. And sometimes there are things which are set in motion while we are out of fellowship with God that are a matter of cause and effect, and we have to reap what we sow. Even when we have been restored to fellowship out of the forgiveness process, sometimes we have to pay the piper. Catherine Power, in the U.S. News and World Report story about her, there was this little paragraph. "After all these years, it's hard to know whom to feel the most sympathy for. The children who lost a father, the family who lost a daughter, the young woman who lost her way in the tumult of the 60s. And there are others suffering now. Her husband, who she met while she was running, with a wife who is now in jail. The son that was born to her while she was a fugitive, now without his mother. Even with the best intention," said the article, "some things can never be made right." And that's the awesome picture that's real, isn't it? In fact, when David responded to Nathan, and Nathan said to him, "Thou art the man," and David got angry, he said, "Whoever did that's going to die, and he's going to restore fourfold." How could he possibly have known how prophetic he was? Because that's exactly what David did. He gave back fourfold. Let me tell you briefly what happened. The child that was conceived and born to Bathsheba died. Shortly after that, David's daughter Tamar was raped by his son. David didn't judge that, didn't take care of it. He should have stepped in as a father and said what needed to be said and taken judgment on his own son and punished him. But how could David do that? His credibility as a father had been shot. Third thing that happened was Absalom found out about Tamar, was so incensed at what had happened to her that he went and murdered Amnon. And then Absalom got caught up in a power struggle with his father, tried to start a coup in the kingdom, took half of David's people and left and had David forced out of the kingdom. And then later you see Absalom hanging from a tree by his hair, and he's dead. And the most anguishing cry in the whole story of David is this father on the news of his son Absalom, and you just can hear the weeping in his voice as you read it in the pages of the scripture. "Oh, Absalom, my son, Absalom, my son." So, there are consequences. And you know, friends, I wish I didn't have to say that. I wish there's some way I could just say, you know, if you just come back to God and he'll forgive you, and that's important, and it's good to have the guilt gone, but he doesn't just take his magic brush and take away everything that happened while you were walking away from him. You may not want to hear it, but if I'm going to be faithful to you as your pastor, you need to hear it. It's the truth. So there's two things that I think we need to say as we close our Bibles and as we think about that. And I just want you to listen to them carefully. There's two impossibilities that if we don't get these messages, we won't hear what God wants us to hear. The first impossibility is this, and listen up, especially young people and all of you who may be on the threshold of going down a road that you think you have carefully protected yourself from. Listen to me. Impossibility number one, it is impossible to get away with sin. You can't do it. The Bible says it this way: be sure your sin will find you out. Oh, you say, "Pastor Jeremiah, no one's ever going to know about this." Nobody. I mean, we've covered this up. There's only two of us that know. Well, if only one of you knows, that's enough. Catherine did her best to cover it up, and she managed for 23 years to keep it from everybody else. Even her husband didn't know at first. But she knew, and that's why it got out. You know, we have this idea today, this idea that God's a big grandfather up in the sky, kind of just pats us on the head. Listen, you can do what you want to do. As I've said to you before, you can get your kicks, but you got to take the kickbacks with them. Amen? So I just want to tell you, as faithfully as I can, don't think you're going to be the one who will get by with it, because you won't. You won't do it. Nobody ever does. But there's another impossibility that's good news, and I want you to listen up. You may have messed up. Who of us here can look at another and say, I haven't ever had to come back and ask for the cleansing and the hyssop? We all have. And you may have messed up, and maybe you're in the midst of it right now. Let me tell you the next impossibility. Yes, it's impossible to get away with sin, but it's also impossible to get away from the love of God. And you may think that because of what you've done, God doesn't love you anymore. Don't you think that? The very fact that He brought you here is an evidence that He loves you. And if you have gotten into a situation where you don't want anybody to know what you've done, and you say, it's bad, Pastor, I want to tell you something. I don't care how bad it is. God loves you. And if you're one of His children, He will come after you. And He will keep after you. And He will come in every way He can to draw you back. You may have to feel some of the sting of what you've done before you open up and take note of it. But I want you to understand today that just as surely as you cannot get away with sin, you cannot get away from God's love. You cannot. He loves you with an everlasting love. And how many of us as parents have not had to, on occasion, as I did once, take hold of a child by the shoulders and say, I don't care what you're doing or what you think you're doing. But I want to tell you something, no matter what you do, I will never stop loving you. Never. And if I'm like that as a human father with my imperfections, I want to tell you that's the way God is. He will never stop loving you. You may be unlovable, but He will never stop loving you. I read a little thing that I want to share with you as we close. It's in a book by Ruth Harms Culkin. It's a little book called Lord, Don't You Love Me Anymore. And she tells a story kind of in a poetic way of a conversation she had with a little boy, 7-year-old boy. This is what she wrote. He is 7 years old, and he's my friend. His eyes are merry, and his hair is short, and his nose is covered with freckles. And on a cold, rainy day, we sat on the floor eating hot, buttered popcorn. The popcorn went down quickly, but the questions came out slowly. If I told a lie today, would God stop loving me? Well, no, of course not, David. Well, if I told 2 lies or 3, would He stop loving me then? No, but you'd be unhappy in your heart. Well, what if I punched Johnny in the nose and made his nose bleed real hard? Would God stop loving me then? No, but you better not try it. What if I threw a rock and broke your window? Would God stop loving me then? No, but you'd have to work to pay for it. What if I stepped on the snails and ate all your flowers? Would God stop loving me then? Not for a minute, David. Well, when would God ever stop loving me? David, not until there is no more earth and no more heaven and no more God. Then it's never going to happen no matter what. That's right, David. Even if it sometimes feels like it might, it's never going to happen, no matter what. And that's the good news. God loves you. And the reason you have that hurt in your heart right now is because you're God's. And He doesn't want you out of fellowship with Him. And you're never, ever going to have it back the way it should be until you come clean. And David's given you the formula, hasn't he? He's given you the plan. You can even borrow his prayer if you like. But whatever you do, my friend, don't go on living unforgiven. But whatever you do, my friend, don't go on living unforgiven. He waits for you with wide open arms, and He will accept you back if you'll come.
2: Amen. I'm often reminded of Jonah in the Old Testament, who failed God so miserably. And then the Bible says, and the word of the Lord came unto Jonah the second time. God gave him another chance to go and serve. And He was willing to do that to you. He's willing to do that for you. Whatever you've done, however far away you have fallen from Him, God isn't finished with you. He wants to

0: forgive you and help you get restored to meaningful living. He did that for David. Much of the good that we know about David took place after these things happened, and God is willing to help you as well. I hope you hear me and take advantage of His grace and His goodness. Well, tomorrow, a standalone message called Why Should I Be Thankful? On Friday, we're going to talk about why trouble overwhelms us sometimes. Again, a couple of Psalms with answers to these questions. Be sure to have a good day. Be sure to walk with the Lord. Thank you for listening. I'm David Jeremiah.
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0: For who is God besides the Lord? 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
2: I'm Marilyn Byberg from the National House of Prayer. In Ezekiel 37, God asked Ezekiel what he sees. He saw dead, dry bones. 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I submit that God saw the army in the dry bones. We must look at our circumstances from God's perspective. 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
3: Before you and I became a Christian, we would never have trusted Jesus as our Savior apart from the Holy Spirit, who was not on the inside of us, but rather from heaven, convicting us of our sin. What was he doing? He was showing us what we are like. He was showing us our sinfulness. He was showing us our separation from God. He was showing us our rebellion. He was showing us our pride. He was showing us our desperate need of forgiveness. He was showing us we needed Jesus Christ in our life.
4: Have you ever prayed, "Lord, I need help"? Well, for believers in Jesus, that cry never goes unnoticed. Today's edition of In Touch, the teaching ministry of Dr. Charles Stanley, reminds us that the Spirit is present and always available to assist you in every situation.
3: How many times in your Christian life have you said, "I need some help"? I mean, "Lord, I need some real help"? How many of you ever felt that way? "I need real help"? Maybe it was a decision you were trying to make, or maybe it was something you had to do that you felt so inadequate about, or whatever the challenge may be. All of us have felt, not just once in a while, but many, many times, "God, I need help." Well, the wonderful thing about needing help is that God's provided it. So what I would like to do is to take a few moments just to ask you to turn to John chapter 14, and I want us to look at this helper that God has given us, because he knew you and I would never be able to live the Christian life. And so therefore, he said he gave us a helper. And I want you to turn to the 14th chapter, and I want to take you through some verses here. And I just want to say one thing, in essence, and that's this. Every single one of us has an intimate, personal, omnipotent, available, ready, adequate, sufficient helper. I mean, he's instantaneously there every single time you and I have a need. Listen to what Jesus said. He said about him in John chapter 14. He says, "And I will ask the Father, and he will give you another helper, allos, just like himself, that he may be with you forever." So he said, the Father is going to give us a helper. He's going to be like Jesus in the fact that he is deity. He says, and he will be with us for how long? How long is he going to be with us? Forever. That means whether it's morning, noon, and night, you and I have a personal helper who is the Holy Spirit living on the inside of us, and Jesus called him a helper. So what I would like for us to do is I would just like for us to go through a few very simple things, because I just want to bring something to your attention, and sometimes it's so simple we forget it. I want us to see, just for a few moments, how does the Holy Spirit help us? He has given by the Father to us forever to live with us, to assist us. How does he help us? That is, what's he going to help us do? There's some very specific things he says in the Word. So the first thing I want you to notice, in the 16th chapter of John, the 8th verse, one of the first things he does is he helps us see ourselves just the way we are. And listen to what he says in this 7th verse. He says, "But I tell you the truth, it is to your advantage. It is expedient that I go away. For if I do not go away, the Helper shall not come to you. But if I go, I will send him to you. When he comes, he will convict the world concerning sin, righteousness, and judgment." Now, it is the Holy Spirit who opens your eyes and mind and helps us to see us just like we are. Before you and I became a Christian, we would never have trusted Jesus as our Savior apart from the Holy Spirit, who is not on the inside of us, but rather from heaven, convicting us of our sin. What was he doing? He was showing us what we are like. He was showing us our sinfulness. He was showing us our separation from God. He was showing us our rebellion. He was showing us our pride. He was showing us our desperate need of forgiveness. He was showing us we needed Jesus Christ in our life. That's why he says, don't be conformed. Don't continue to be shaped by this world. But he says, rather being transformed by the renewing of your mind. What's the renewing of my mind? The renewing of my mind is this. As the Holy Spirit enlightens my thinking and shows me how to think. This is the way God thinks. This is the way I want you to think. By the renewing of your mind, he says, you and I are transformed into the likeness of Jesus Christ. So one of the first ways he helps us is to show us what we are, to reveal ourselves to us. The second way he helps us is this. He shows us who Jesus is. Look, if you will, in the 15th chapter and the 26th verse, if you will, the 26th verse. He says, and when the Helper comes, whom I will send to you from the Father, that is the Spirit of truth, who proceeds from the Father, he will bear witness of me, Jesus said. He says, now, he's going to talk about me. How do we understand that Jesus Christ is the Son of God? It is the work of the Spirit. How do we know that you and I are followers of Jesus Christ and that we are the sons of God? How do we know that we have this relationship? He says, the Holy Spirit bears witness with your spirit and my spirit. That means the Holy Spirit is testifying continually to us that you and I are the sons of God. The Spirit of God doesn't send out conflicting messages. The Spirit of God sends out the truth. And the truth he sends out is always compatible with and in absolute perfect agreement with the Word of God. So one of the ways he helps us is to understand what we are like and who we are in our need. The second way he helps us is to understand who Jesus Christ is. He is the Son of God. He is the Messiah. He is our Savior. He is our Lord. He is the King of Kings. He is the Lord of Lords. He is the eternal judge. He is our intercessor. He is our great high priest. The Spirit of God is always magnifying and lifting up Jesus and glorifying him. That's the way he helps us. He helps me understand and see who Jesus is and how he is to be involved in our lives. Well, the third thing that I noticed here, as you just look through the scriptures and ask yourself the question, well, how is he going to help us? Well, one of the ways he helps us is this. He helps us do what God has called us to do. Now, his helping us isn't limited to preaching and teaching the Word of God or singing the gospel or serving in some fashion in the church. The helping work of the Holy Spirit reaches to every single aspect of our life. And I believe he is just as willing and ready to help a mother raise this precious little bundle of joy as he is to help someone preach the gospel. He is our helper. Remember, he was sent by the Father from heaven to assist us, help us, live on the inside of us, live through us, express through us the life of Christ, assist us in every single challenge that we have in life. He is there as our helper. That is his purpose. And so he does not say, you do that, I'll help you do this. You take care of that, I'll help you do this. No. He is there to help us in every single area. One of the things that gets us in trouble is the fact that sometimes we think, now I'll handle this. And what usually many people, they don't even ask for God's help until they come up against something that is so big and so overwhelming and so overpowering, they know they can't handle it. Then they want to pull the emergency cord. I need you, God. They needed him every day. And so he comes to help us, to assist us in whatever God has called us to do. You and I have the wonderful, matchless, awesome privilege that anytime we face anything, anywhere, under any circumstance, we know we have sovereignty. We have omnipotence. We have omniscience living on the inside of us, ready to equip us, ready to assist us, ready to stand, willing and ready and able to do through us whatever is required of us. You have the promise, God's divine promise, that the Spirit of God will be in you, with you, and upon you, assisting you to do well what you do, assisting you to live holy before Almighty God, assisting you in your witness, and assisting you that whatever you do, whether it is a student in school or maybe in some place of prominence, the Spirit of God is there as your personal assistant to help you do and do well to the glory of God. Because a job poorly done by a Christian is a horrible witness and a horrible testimony. So he helps me see myself as I am. He helps me see the Lord Jesus as He is, and He helps us to see, or rather to do, the things that God has called us to do. Now, one of the things He helps us to do is to understand the Word of God. Listen, there's not a single one of us can understand any of this apart from the Holy Spirit. Somebody says, well, I understood John 3:16 before I was saved. How much of it did you understand? Did you understand that His death was substitutionary? Did you understand that His death was vicarious? Did you understand that He was the Lamb slain before the foundation of the world? Did you understand that you were chosen in Him before the foundation of the world? We could just go on and on and on and on in things that I know that you did not understand and could not understand apart from the ministry of the Holy Spirit. And that's why some of your friends, for example, who will open the Word of God, and you may be reading and saying, let me show you what God said to me. And they say, well, you know, I never saw that. I've been reading this for a long time. Why? Because you're open to the Spirit. You understand that apart from the ministry of the Holy Spirit, there is no understanding of the Word of God. He is the only ultimate teacher. Nobody can teach you apart from the Spirit of God. And the more that you and I walk in the Spirit and walk in obedience to Him, then the more the Spirit of God can give us enlightenment and understanding. And some things become very simple and clear and plain to us. It has nothing to do with education. It has to do with the Spirit of God unfolding the Word of God and doing what? Lifting out the truth. Now, listen, when the Spirit of God reveals the truth of God, He intends that you and I believe the Word of God and then do what? Apply it. Exactly right. Now, you want your understanding of the Word of God to increase? Apply the last thing He told you. I don't believe God just keeps giving us understanding of the things of God, giving us understanding of truth. If back here He says, now, here's what I want you to do. And you say, well, Lord, thank you very much. I'm going to pass that by, and I'm moving on up here in my growth. And God says, no, you're not. You may think you are, but right here's where you stop. Now, you can go on and you can serve. You can do a lot of things. But as far as your understanding of the ways of God, listen, the understanding of the ways of God is some of the most precious truth that God could possibly reveal. That is, you know what He's doing? He's letting us in on the inside of Him, understanding how He thinks. These are the ways of God. You think God is going to cast His pearl, as He says, before swine? That is He just going to dump out these precious truths to people who say, well, I'm fulfilling my curiosity and I do like to know those things. God does not give us truth for consideration. He gives us truth for obedience. That's what God is up to, not fulfilling curiosity. The work of the Holy Spirit is not to satisfy my curiosity. The work of the Holy Spirit is to reveal truth in order that once that truth has been revealed, the next step is that I am willing to be obedient to the truth. And until I am, I cannot expect God to keep giving me deeper understanding of Himself. The fifth thing He helps us to do is He helps us to live the Christian life. Now, I want to put quotes around help here. When I say helps us live the Christian life, that's what most people would probably say. But I want to clarify what I mean by that. You'll recall, for example, Paul said, what I want to do, I find myself doing the very opposite. What I don't want to do, I find myself doing. Really struggling in his Christian life. Then Paul said, I've been crucified with Christ. Nevertheless, I live, yet not I. But now Christ lives in me. Listen to this. And the life which I now live, I live by the faith of the Son of God who loved me and gave Himself for me. The Apostle Paul understood what it meant to be filled with the Holy Spirit. The Apostle Paul talked about the fruit of the Spirit. This Holy Spirit who lives within us, who is assisting us, what is He doing? The Holy Spirit doesn't help me to just live the Christian life in terms of, now do this, don't do that. The Holy Spirit on the inside of us, in essence, is doing what? He, as we surrender to Him, lives through us the very life of Jesus. Now, He will convict us and point out things in our life that are not right, things that are good, things we ought to be doing. But listen, the power to live the life, the strength to overcome sin, the power to say no, and the power to say yes is what? It is the release of the Spirit of God on the inside of us. The way He helps us in living our Christian life is to live it out through us. When the Spirit of God is helping us, when He's living through us the life of Christ, then what's my focus? Jesus? And so what happens is I yield to Him. The Spirit of God just naturally, normally lives His life through us. Well, we could say a lot about that. Let me move on to the next one. One of the things the Holy Spirit helps us to do, He helps us do something every single one of us desperately need. How many times have you said to Him, God, I don't know how to pray? You ever told Him that? Turn to Romans chapter 8. one of the helping works of the Holy Spirit. He says in verse 26, "And in the same way, the Spirit, that is the Holy Spirit, also helps our weakness. We don't know how to pray as we should, but the Holy Spirit himself intercedes for us with groanings too deep for words. And he who searches the hearts knows what is the mind of the Spirit, because he intercedes for the saints according to the will of God." What does he do? There are times when you and I get on our knees and get on our face before God, and some things I know exactly how to pray about. There's some times when I think, "Lord, I don't even know how to ask you. I don't even know what to say, God." You say, "Well, you mean to tell me you don't know how to pray about some things?" Absolutely. And if you're honest, so will you say the same thing. Sometimes there are people you don't know how to pray for. Situations you think, "God, now, I have such little knowledge of what's going on. Lord, show me how to pray. And show me what to ask." And sometimes, even when you ask, he doesn't always give you the answer that immediately. But what does he say? He says, "Because you and I are weak, and we have to deal with these weaknesses, the Spirit of God on the inside of us does what? He groans." He knew that you and I would face situations and circumstances in which we absolutely do not know how to pray. And so what happens? When we don't know how to pray, we don't have to be absolutely desolate and throw up our hands in despair. What do we need to do? We just thank him, and sometimes I have to say, "Holy Spirit, you do the praying. I don't even know how to pray, but I'm going to lie here. I'm going to sit here. I'm going to just kneel here until you finish." And what I've discovered is this: if I'll keep on praying, there will be a breakthrough. It's like all of a sudden, curtains pull back, then all of a sudden, what happens? What happens is the barrier's gone, and there he's been there all the time, listening and watching and covering you as you've prayed. You see, the reason our prayers are so weak is because we do them in our own strength. When I get on my face, I ask the Holy Spirit to sanctify me for this period of prayer. Set my mind and my heart away from everything but you, God, because all of us can be barraged with 1,000 things to think about. Sanctify me unto yourself during this time of prayer, shutting out everything. Spirit of God, I want you to pray through me. I don't know how to pray, or even if I do. Holy Spirit, I want you to guide my praying. If my praying gets off track, I know if I ask for something, Lord, you don't want me to have, you're going to ignore it anyway. When somebody says, "Oh, I'm afraid I asked for the wrong thing," don't you worry about it. Everybody in heaven isn't going to jump to all of our requests because we make them. But here's what will happen. When you and I are praying in the Spirit of God, that doesn't mean we're speaking in some unknown language. It means the Spirit of God is in such absolute control of our spirit. There'll be a sense of oneness in our prayer. There'll be a sense of harmony in our relationship with him. And it may be that you may stop asking for what you've been asking for because the Spirit of God shows you that's not of him. Or that he may intensify what you've asked for because that is of him. The Spirit of God is our helper. And you know what? It's like when you and I kneel down, here he is beside us. And sometimes we don't know what to ask, and he'll say, "Working in your spirit, my spirit," we'll start praying for things we hadn't even planned to pray on and pray about. Or we'll ask for something we never planned to. Or he'll get our mind in such oneness with him, we won't ask anything. It's just a matter of kneeling there, sitting there, being quiet. And listen, doing what? Absorbing him, meditating upon him, listening to him. And some of the most precious times are going to be those times you don't even utter a word. Now, your first response may be, "Well, the Holy Spirit didn't help me. I couldn't say a thing." Oh, yes, he did. Let me ask you a question. Which do you think is the most difficult for the Spirit, if we can put it in human terms? To keep you quiet for a half an hour or let you talk for a half an hour? It is to keep us quiet and listening to God. Being quiet and just listening to him. So he helps us in our praying. Well, you know, we could go all night on any one of these, but let me just close by saying this. When I think of all the ways that he helps us, one of the ways the Holy Spirit helps us, listen, he helps us to die gracefully. I want you to turn to the death of a man in the New Testament. And the 6th chapter of Acts says in verse 8, "And Stephen, full of grace and power, was performing great wonders and signs among the people." I mean, the Spirit of God was on this man, and God was working through him in a beautiful way. Well, his sermon begins in chapter 7, and the high priest said, "Are these things so?" And he said, "Hear me, brethren and fathers. And then he preaches this fantastic sermon. I mean, all the way over to the 53rd verse. But what I want you to notice is the 54th verse. Now, when they heard this, that is his sermon. I mean, it's a fantastic sermon. When they heard this, they were cut to the quick. That means the Spirit of God really convicted them deeply of their sin. And they began gnashing their teeth at him. I mean, they were grinding their teeth in anger. Stephen, that's what they were feeling. But being full of the Holy Spirit, he gazed intently into heaven and saw the glory of God and Jesus standing at the right hand of God. Now here they come at him. He knows what's coming. And he said, "Behold, I see the heavens opened up and the Son of Man standing at the right hand of God." They cried out with a loud voice and covered their ears, and they rushed upon him with one impulse. In other words, they couldn't even stand to hear him say that. And they rushed upon him. The scripture says, look, with one impulse, I mean, get this man. And when they had driven him out of the city, they began stoning him. And the witnesses laid aside their robes at the feet of this young man, listen, named Saul.

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7: Today's scripture reading is Luke chapter 5, verses 1 through 11. Now it happened that while the crowd was pressing around Jesus and listening to the word of God, he was standing by the lake of Gennesaret, and he saw two boats lying at the edge of the lake. But the fishermen had gotten out of them and were washing their nets. And he got into one of the boats, which was Simon's, and asked him to put out a little way from the land. And he sat down and began teaching the people from the boat. When he had finished speaking, he said to Simon, "Put out into the deep water and let down your nets for a catch." Simon answered and said, "Master, we worked hard all night and caught nothing. But I will do as you say and let down the nets." When they had done this, they enclosed a great quantity of fish, and their nets began to break. So they signaled to their partners in the other boat for them to come and help them. And they came and filled both of the boats so that they began to sink. But when Simon Peter saw that, he fell down at Jesus' feet, saying, "Go away from me, Lord, for I am a sinful man." For amazement had seized him and all his companions because of the catch of fish which they had taken. And so also were James and John, sons of Zebedee, who were partners with Simon. And Jesus said to Simon, "Do not fear. From now on, you will be catching men." When they had brought their boats to land, they left everything and followed him.
1: Today's passage takes place on the Sea of Galilee after the optimal time of the day for fishing has passed. The fishermen are cleansing their nets along the shore, but at Jesus' request, one lowers his into the water. All of Peter's expertise tells him that fishing at such an hour will be useless, but he does what Jesus asked. And the reward for his trust is a record-breaking and net-breaking catch. As believers, we want to be like the disciple, overcoming our doubts and courageously following God. But sometimes, if what he's asking of us seems unreasonable, we might rely on human logic to decide whether to trust him. There could also be a tendency to hesitate in situations for which our knowledge or experience

0: seems to contradict his plan. There is a time for seeking knowledge and godly counsel, but when the Lord makes his will clear, we are meant to act. No opinion matters except that of the Lord, who promises to always be working for our good, and who never makes mistakes. The next time you find yourself doubting, think about what is causing you to hesitate. Then you can pray specifically to overcome the faith hurdle, knowing that God blesses the steps we take to follow Him.
1: You can read today's devotion or hear it again on our website. 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
0: How do you stay in touch with God? He's given believers a connection that never fails. Here's A Moment with Charles Stanley.
2: I think, first of all, the Holy Spirit will bear witness. In other words, if a person is a child of God and they really and truly want to pursue His ways, the Holy Spirit's going to give them guidance and direction. If the Spirit of God sees within them this idea, they just want something else from God, so what can I learn so I can get something else? The Spirit of God will show them, you know what, that's not of me. I don't think we give the Holy Spirit enough credit. He's in us, working in us, and He's always, and you remember Jesus said, He doesn't glorify Himself. He's always talking about Jesus. So I think we underestimate His effect and His work in our life when He's so willing, because He's really the compass. And so if I listen to Him, I'm going to know what to do next.
0: 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We'd love to hear it. 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
5: 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I am too easily triggered.
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7: Well, what do you think? When does a routine behavior or habit become harmful? And when does it turn into something worse, like sin? Today on Focus on the Family with Jim Daly, we'll examine the hows and whys of temptation and bad habits and what God will do to help you overcome them. I'm John Fuller, and thanks for joining us today.
8: John, this is a crazy analogy, but have you been present where somebody is so unaware, self-unaware? It's like at an airport. People get off the plane and then they stand right where everybody
7: right
8: walks
7: there. Yes,
8: to look
7: stop.
8: At where they're going.
7: Yes.
8: And it makes everybody else kind of move around them. I'm thinking, could you just please stand to the side? Why are you standing right in traffic flow? But that's an issue of self-awareness, you know, my physical presence.
7: Yeah.
8: And, you know, I think we do that spiritually too. Like, you know, what are those bad habits that we're not addressing, maybe even sin, that we're comfortable with? It may not even be on our radar.
7: Yeah.
8: We don't know we're standing there in the stream of goodness.
7: We're distracted and
8: with
7: just,
8: our sinfulness, yeah. Right? And so we're going to have a great discussion today and next time with Dr. Erwin Lutzer, who's written this great book, How to Say No to a Stubborn Habit Even When You Feel Like Saying Yes. If that describes you, stick with us.
7: Yeah. Yeah. Dr. Erwin Lutzer is back in the studio. He's a perennial favorite here. He's an author, a speaker, a theologian, former pastor at Moody Church in 36 years, now pastor emeritus. He's written more than 70 books. And as you said, Jim, we're talking about how to say no to a stubborn habit. And of course, we have that book here at the ministry. Just give us a call, 800, the letter A and the word family, or stop by focusonthefamily.ca.
8: Dr. Lutzer, welcome back to Focus on the Family. So good to have you here.
9: So great to be here. Thanks again, Jim.
8: Yeah, and we're covering, this is a really interesting one to me. And I think some of this is around definitions. So in your context, how do you define a bad habit? I mean, I guess there's things that seem like biting your nails. It's a bad habit. I don't think it's a sinful habit per se. So how do we distinguish between what's just a bad habit and then what's a bad sinful habit?
9: One of the things I think we're going to discover is this, that when a person has a bad habit, and we could even talk about addictions, when that happens, what we need to do is to look deeper. The habit might be a symptom of something else going on in the person's life or some issue they have not dealt with. So we're going to look at this, and of course, there are many people listening who might find that this program helps them to define where they are at, hopefully gives them some guidance as to where they should go. Some of them might seek professional counseling, but what we want to do is to take an honest look into the human heart. And, you know, it can be painful.
8: Well, that, you know, an obvious one, and, you know, just to get your perspective on this, you know, the Bible says don't drink unto drunkenness. So, I mean, there's a wide variety of that expression. Some people within the body of Christ, they're fine. The tradition even of the church might be a glass of wine is okay. I don't think there's anything prohibitive that way. But, of course, the Baptists would say, no, never. For different reasons. And I mean, even in that, I mean, it's an obvious one where if you enjoy a glass of wine with your meal, is that a bad habit or is that sin or is that okay? And when does it cross the line?
9: Well, when it crosses the line is when it begins to control you.
8: Mm.
9: You know, there is such a thing as a glass of wine every once in a while. I was brought up in a family where there was no drinking of any kind. And you know, the good thing about that, Jim,
8: is clean.
9: If I never touch alcohol, I will not become an alcoholic.
8: Mm-hmm. Yeah, and you'll be a good role model for your children.
9: Yes, and the thing is this, that we can have those kinds of discussions. Certainly, Jesus turned water into wine. We all know that story. So, but what we're going to talk about is some of those deeper issues, even like alcoholism or other kinds of addictions. And hopefully it will give people some guidance on their journey.
8: Let me ask you this. So often when you talk to professionals, of course, we have Christian counselors here at Focus on the Family, state licensed. They go through the process. I mean, many of them have practices outside of Focus and they're spending part of their time here. And we're so grateful for that team. Mm-hmm. And if you need a counselor or to talk to a counselor, you can call us and we're here for you. And they'll have an initial consultation with you. And then we even have a robust referral network around the country of about 1,500 Christian counselors. And so it's a good benefit. But let me ask this question. So often in talking with a trained Christian counselor, they're going to say, typically those addictions are symptomatic, not the core problem. There's something else the person is doing. And those are features of medicating the problem. What do you think about that?
9: There's no doubt you always have to go deeper. And the deeper you go into human nature and human understanding, the better we understand why a person becomes an alcoholic or has a sexual addiction of some kind. Because oftentimes, once you have crossed certain barriers, once you choose the direction of your life, it's difficult to get off the train, if I might put it that way.
8: Yeah.
9: So what we have to do is to warn those who are not into those addictions, but also we have to provide help for those who are. And even as we look at this, one of the things I've noticed is that sin comes in clusters.
8: Huh.
9: By that I mean it's not only that you're committing this sin, but you've got other issues in your life that you aren't dealing with. So it is so critical, first of all, in this discussion, that we all agree that God is good, because that was the first sin in the garden. Satan comes to Adam and Eve and says, God isn't good. If he were good, he wouldn't be restricting you. He'd let you eat all the fruit of the trees.
8: Like God.
9: And you'd be like God. Now, he called into question the goodness of God. And if there are people listening who haven't come to grips with the fact that God is good, what that means is pleasing him is very, very important, then they're going to say, I'm satisfied with my addiction, and I'm just going to manage it. And how do you manage it? You manage it, first of all, by comparing yourself to others and saying, well, I'm not as bad as so-and-so, because no matter what you're into, there's always somebody who's worse.
8: Right.
9: Secondly, the human mind has the ability to justify anything that the human heart really wants to do.
8: Boy, that is a good statement.
9: And what happens is, therefore, how do you justify it? You constantly are blaming others. One of the most important things is this: we have to be dead honest before God, and we have to, in the words of an expression, we have to own our own stuff.
8: Yeah.
9: And that's very difficult to do.
8: Yeah.
9: Because we're always finding somebody to blame.
8: Let me ask you this for the person thinking it. Okay, so if all of this is bad, why did God put temptation into this world knowing that we were going to struggle against it?
9: Not only that, but God allows Satan to do his work.
8: Right.
9: Why not confine him to a far planet?
8: Right.
9: Get rid of him, and then we'd be more inclined to do what is right.
8: Which I think is heaven to come, but
9: yeah, that's right. Jim, temptation comes because it is a character test. The Bible says that God did tempt Abraham, at least that's the King James Version. But really, this was a test. God says, I want you to take your son, Isaac, and I want you to sacrifice him, and this will prove that you love me more than you love your son. And Abraham passed that test. And we need to look at temptation in the same way, namely that it is a test of our character. It is always a test of our love. So ultimately, right from the beginning of this discussion, we have to make sure that we let people know that you are in a battle. There's no one answer to spiritual victory. I mean, once we experience spiritual habits, that helps us. But the battle is intense, and it's going to be that way even for the rest of our lives.
8: Yeah.
9: So once we get out of this idea that somehow spirituality happens by osmosis, and that it is a battle, we begin to look at things differently. In fact, there are people listening to us right now, and they are going to discover that they are in a battle. But the good news is, it's a winnable battle.
8: Some people may not feel that way, though.
9: Right, and that always goes back to the goodness of God and the victory of Christ. Because there's nothing that God asks us to do that Christ has already not done for us.
8: Mm-hmm.
9: He provided the foundation for which there can be spiritual victory. That doesn't mean that we're going to be perfect. It doesn't mean that the battle is going to end. What it does mean is, we can begin to live differently. We
8: right.
9: can have a brand new beginning.
8: You know, sometimes we overcomplicate these things so much, but in Scripture where it says, flee your youthful lusts, that's one of wisdom. Don't put yourself in a position where you're being tempted sexually. Run. I mean, that's what it's saying.
9: Mm-hmm.
8: And in that regard, let me ask this question. What do we need to do to lower the risk of falling into not just those temptations, but then the next thing, which are the actions on those temptations? What do we need?
9: Jim, my answer is going to be very blunt. There are people listening to us today who have to do some drastic things.
8: Hmm.
9: Drastic. I remember reading the story of a man who was in Paris in a hotel, a Christian man, and all of the activity on the street was sexuality of various kinds. He was so tempted. What he decided to do eventually is to throw the keys to the hotel out the window. Because he knew tomorrow, no matter what trouble he was in, no matter how difficult it was going to be, if he ever found the keys, it wouldn't be as great as ruining his marriage. Jesus said this, "If your eye offends you, pluck it out and cast it from you, because it is better for you to enter life with one eye than to be in hell with two." Let's pause here and not hurry over this. If you were to cut out your eye or cut off your hand, like Jesus said, number one, it would be painful. Number two, it would be permanent. You wouldn't be asking yourself, should I have done this or not? You'd have already crossed that bridge.
8: Right.
9: But Jesus said, obviously he's speaking figuratively, but Jesus said, do whatever you need to do to cut you off from those temptations. And in context, he was talking about sexual sin. So I know men, for example, who no longer have an iPhone. They have a flip phone.
8: Yeah.
9: And you can receive messages, you can give messages, you can take phone calls, but you can't access the internet. So you have to cut yourself off from these kinds of things. And my burden is for families. You see young people, for example, and they all have screens.
8: And adults, too.
9: And adults, too. And they're following their parents.
8: Mm-hmm.
9: And this has huge implications that we can't even get into today, except to say this, that early on, they develop an appetite toward what is sexual, toward what gives them the greatest boost. They sometimes discover that Christianity is boring in comparison to the next YouTube video that I can watch. And so they are being led astray. And we as parents and those who are in charge have to understand these dangers are very, very real.
8: You know, what's so difficult right now is it seems like, and it sounds so old-fashioned to understand that these things are all rooted in rebellion toward God. I mean, we just don't even have that comprehension. Why am I doing this? This is a simplistic analogy, but speak to it. It's like some guy who might like cheeseburgers. I don't know who that guy might be. And the doctor says, you really got to stop eating those because you're going to block your arteries in your heart and you're going to have a heart attack. And the guy says, yeah. He goes a month without it, and then boom, he's back into his every other day cheeseburger. It may be a humorous way of looking at that, but the result is the same. Physical death in one case, but spiritual death in the other. I mean, so why, even when we have the knowledge, smoking is bad for you. Why do people still smoke?
9: Well, of course, young people smoke because they want to be accepted. Back in the day when this was your pathway to adulthood, you smoked. Fewer do it today. But, Jim, you've raised a very important point. Now, I have studied a little bit about alcoholism. And I discovered, to my surprise, that one of the greatest problems with alcoholics is that they sometimes can break their habit. Because they say, okay, I'm done with it. And they go 2 weeks or 3 weeks without a drink. And then they say, well, I'm not addicted. You know, it's like Mark Twain who said that I can quit smoking. In fact, I've done it 1,000 times. So they keep quitting and then telling themselves that they can endure it. And then they go on and on and on. So what we need to stress again is the need for dead honesty before God and often before others if we are going to change our lifestyle. And that's not easy, but it is worth it.
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12: 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Over the last year, interest rates have skyrocketed and most people have seen their mortgage payments increase by 40 to 80%. The cost of living has increased substantially and most people do not have sufficient income to meet all of their obligations, and as a result, it's very possible that many could lose their home. I want to encourage you. Your situation is not hopeless. I've provided biblical counsel to thousands of people for over four decades where people had a huge amount of debt, and for those believers who learned and applied God's word on finances, God's hand moved in incredible ways by providing his wisdom in managing money, some small miracles, and in almost every case, the people avoided bankruptcy. To learn more, go to CopelandFinancialMinistry.org and listen to the other financial moments on this topic, as well as my half-hour programs called Dealing with Inflation and High Interest Rates from a Biblical Perspective.
7: Thanks for listening to Focus on the Family. Let's resume now with the balance of today's programming. And Dr. Lutzer, you referred earlier to owning our stuff. Boy, there are so many victims today in our culture. I mean, it's not my fault. It's my genetics or my parents or, you know, just too much around the culture. So how do we actually step up and say, well, this habit, it's actually my habit, and I've got to take care of this. I've got to deal with God about this.
9: John, while I'm talking to you, a story comes to mind, which is true, about a woman by the name of Doris. Now, she's been in heaven for many years, so I can tell her story because she told it in churches as a testimony. Her husband died when he was relatively young. She would go to church in her car, wondering why in the world there are other women whose husbands live a lot longer. And on the way to church, she would cry and say, God, your grace is not sufficient. God, your grace is not sufficient. Hmm. Then she'd park her car. I think it was a Buick. And then she went into church, wiped her tears, came back, and went home saying the same thing. Then she attended a meeting where people were really meeting God. It was like a revival meeting. And they, knowing her struggle, urged her to come into the prayer room. They didn't talk to her because they knew that they weren't qualified to be able to answer this question. They said, you seek God. She said later, for about a half an hour, I poured out all my anger to God. She said, I unloaded cartloads of self-pity. When she was willing to accept her circumstances and take responsibility for her feelings, that's why she was able to give testimony years later. And because of something that I was writing, I contacted her. In fact, I met her once. And lo and behold, she was still giving praise to God. Now, there's an example where someone could say I was a victim, but when they got dead honest at the root of it, there was sin, and there was a sinful attitude of anger toward God. And once she confessed that and forsook it, that's where the freedom came.
8: You know, Dr. Lutzer, that is a great description of one end of that continuum. I think the other end of that can be that sticky habit or sin that you are struggling to control or get on top of. People can fill in the blank of what that might be. It might be a porn addiction or something like that. But it's like one step forward, two steps backward. And the reason I mentioned the continuum is then you do self-loathing. You're going, I'm not worthy. I can't get ahead of this. And the enemy and your own flesh begins to work you over about your unworthiness. You're not good enough to be called Christian. You're not a Christian. Look at what you do in the secret spaces of your life. How do we not fall victim to that kind of self-defeating attitude and trust God and try our best and continue to improve, hopefully?
9: I think, first of all, is to understand fully the matchless grace of God. You're not beyond help. If you read the Bible, you discover that there are stories there that if they were in a paperback, you wouldn't want to buy them. because the Bible is such a realistic book that it says to us, no matter where you are at, as a matter of fact, talking to you right now, Jim, Psalm 40 comes to mind. He brought me up out of a horrible pit, out of the pit of destruction, and set my feet upon a rock. So the Bible is a message of hope. And you must understand that God is not surprised by the depth of your sin. But there's something else that is so critical. Once you develop a certain euphoria for your addiction, you'll always want to have that euphoria multiplied until, in the words of one person who was obviously addicted, said to me, it's as if you are in a trance. You don't care who you're hurting. You don't care what your sinful habit is doing. You just need this fulfillment. And so what we have to do is to help people to understand that once you are serious about overcoming your addiction, you need help. And there are churches today that have various programs for men and women and so forth. But you must understand that ultimately the direction that you are going is going to destroy you, and it can't keep its promises. And people have to understand that you may have the freedom to sin, but you don't have freedom to control the consequences of your sin. That is out of your hands. So once we begin to see the seriousness of our sin, we say, no matter how euphoric, no matter how wonderful this appears to be, for my benefit, for the glory of God, and for my family, and for the impact I am having, I have to stop this behavior. And the first thing that must happen is the kind of dead honesty before God that this person needs to have. And to recognize the fact that I've sinned does not make me unimportant. I am unworthy of God's grace, but so is everybody. So we all come cap in hand saying, I'm depending upon you to give me a new beginning.
8: Yeah. Listen, there's so much more to cover. I'll end with this question, and then let's come back and keep rolling and talk about much more out of your book. But explain why you encourage Christians to thank God for temptations. Seriously?
9: Yes, and okay. The reason for this is when we give thanks to God, we begin to see things from God's perspective. And we begin to say to ourselves, God has a purpose here. And so what I want to do is to give thanks to Him, but also I want to give thanks to God that I do not have to go in that direction. So it's thanksgiving, not for the sin, but for the victory that you believe God provided in Christ so that it can be yours. The Bible says, in everything give thanks. We never give thanks for sin, but we give thanks for our struggles. We give thanks for all that we have because we recognize that this is the path of godliness. You know, it says in the book of Hebrews regarding Jesus that He was perfected through suffering. Now, we know that He was perfect in His person, but as far as His vocation is concerned, there was a lot of suffering. And in the end, of course, we all benefited.
8: That is so good. Well, I think folks can get an idea of how this book can help them, help you overcome some of those nasty habits or even those sinful things that you're comfortable with that you shouldn't be comfortable with. Mm-hmm. So, you know, again, don't take this as a slap down. This is encouragement for you to do better, to go deeper, to live an even more spiritually healthy life, which is the goal. And I'm sure you would want to get a copy of Dr. Lutzer's book, How to Say No to a Stubborn Habit, Even When You Feel Like Saying Yes. You can order that book directly from Focus on the Family Canada. And when you do, those proceeds go right back into ministry. 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And that's why we're inviting you to make a monthly pledge or send a one-time gift to Focus Canada as well. And here's what your giving is paying for. 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Mm-hmm.
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8: Dr. Lutzer, let's hang on and come back next time. Thanks for being with us.
9: Thank you. Be glad to be with you. Hmm.
7: And thank you for joining us for this episode of Focus on the Family with Jim Daly. 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
3: From The Rock Newsroom, good morning. I'm Randy Atkinson with The Rock 98.5 local news update. City of Yorkton has issued a fire ban effective immediately. The use of all outdoor fire pits is restricted. The use of tiki torches, fireworks, firecrackers, sky lanterns, burning barrels, burning cages of any size also prohibited. However, the ban does not apply to barbecues that use natural gas, propane, or briquettes. Go online to find out in your area if there are other fire bans in other communities. Wake of a special weather advisory, much of Saskatchewan's southern half now under various wind warnings, as an intense low-pressure system expected to roll through the region today. According to Environment Canada, they issued an alert yesterday. Widespread west wind, 70 kilometers an hour, gusts to 110. Warnings were issued for much of southern Saskatchewan, extending from Macklin in the northwest to Estevan through the southeast. Regina, Weyburn, Swift Current, Fort Capel, all affected. And we'll get strong winds today, too, gusting as high is 70, not quite what some others may get today. Avi Lewis, the newly elected leader of the federal New Democrats, touring much of Saskatchewan this week with 11 stops over the course of 5 days. Lewis will travel to several major centers, including Regina, Saskatoon, Moose Jaw, and PA, along with stops at several First Nations. He was in Cowessess yesterday. Selection of Saskatchewan to kick off Lewis's tour was intentional, as the province is the birthplace of the CCF, of course, the precursor to the NDP. Lewis's appointment to the top of the federal party's rank was met with dissension on the prairies. Both Naheed Nenshi and Carla Beck, leaders of Alberta and Saskatchewan's NDP, publicly voiced their concerns over the new leader, citing his stance on the fossil fuel industry. As trade tensions and global markets remain a major focus here in the province, Saskatchewan's international trade representatives say a demand for Saskatchewan food, fuel, fertilizer, and critical minerals continues to grow around the world. Managing directors from the province's various trade offices gathered in the legislature this week. Minister of Trade and Export Warren Keating welcoming managing directors from offices located in Germany, Singapore, Japan, Vietnam, Mexico, United Arab Emirates, the United Kingdom, and India as well. Time now for the Thorsness Appliance Sports Desk. You need appliances, Maytag, Whirlpool, KitchenAid from the Appliance Guys. Thorsness Appliance, 14 bets downtown Yorkton. NHL, Colorado has advanced to the next round, down 3-0 in the first period. Battled back and won it in overtime, 4-3. Colorado wins the series 4-2. Tonight, Montreal at Buffalo, tied at 2. Vegas at Anaheim. Vegas is up 3-2. Centennial Cup, 5 teams each pool. Thought it was top 4. Wrong. It's the top 3. Toronto Patriots, 7-4 win earlier in the day, man. The Flin Flon Bombers would have to win big over the Maritimes Truro Bearcats. Now, they beat them 3-1, but as a result, when it was all done, 3 teams tied for 6 points for the final playoff spots. So when they went to goals for and against, Flin Flon did not make it. Neverville, Manitoba did, and they rounded out their round robin by beating Rockland 7-6. They are unbeaten and get a bye off the quarterfinals that'll go today. Canmore will play Toronto, Summerside against Truro. Neverville and Longueuil each advancing into the semifinal. Meantime, in the Western Hockey League, oh boy, 5-2 Everett over Prince Albert. Prince Albert hit four goal posts, had two goals disallowed in the third period, now find themselves trailing the series 3-1. Game four tonight in PA. Toronto finally beat Tampa Bay 5-3, took 10 innings. Dalton Varsho, walk-off grand slam home run. Jays are 1-5 against Tampa right now, have the day off, start 3-game series tomorrow in Detroit. Having a look at Rock weather, mainly cloudy, 60% chance of some morning showers. More rain expected, though, by the afternoon. Wind southeast 40, gusting to 70, and a high of 20. Rain overnight, 5 to 10 millimeters. Wind still strong, southwest as high as 70. Low 8. Morning rain Friday, west wind 30, gusting to 50, high 6. Saturday sunny with a high of 10. Sunday cloudy, showers, high 6. And Monday cloudy, again a high of 6. A little cool for this time of year. Normal high 18. Normal low 4. Sunrise was at 5:01, setting at 8:32. Currently, Kenora-Kamsack is at 15, Foam Lake, Saskatoon 13, Esterhazy-Langeberg, Fort Capel-Balcarres, Roblin, Russell, Melville 16, Regina 14. Yorkton, cloudy sky, southeast wind 38, gusting to 53, relative humidity 37%. Current temperature is 16 degrees. 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I'm Randy Atkinson.

0: Good morning, Rockers, and welcome to the Rockin' Big Breakfast with Brian and Randy on this Thursday, May the 14th. On today's show of Tell Me Something Good, we'll have Don Reed with us to talk about the Lobster Fest. And, wow, yesterday was awesome weather. I think it got up to about 27 degrees. I got to go on a nice little walk in the neighborhood, checked out, went to the baseball field, Jubilee Park, and checked out some good quality baseball. 18 and unders, Parkland Expos were playing the Regina White Sox last night, and it was a great game. It seemed just like a July summer night, in fact, for that. But it's supposed to get a lot colder coming up here, and the wind especially. I was looking at Regina's wind. It said 90 kilometers an hour, the wind gust.
1: Well, they had wind warnings in effect, so this is not a surprise that the wind is here. Not coming maybe as hard for us as it's going to be in some other areas, but we'll gust up to 70 today. High 20, you know, overnight 17. Goodness gracious, we're going to be down to 6 for highs here. Ooh. 3 of the next 4 days. So, yeah, quite a bit colder. Going to get some rain, too. Likely today, 60% this morning, some rain this afternoon, more rain overnight as well into Friday. So rainy and windy. Hopefully you got some of your yard work done so you can take advantage maybe of the wet weather that's coming. Normal high 18. We're looking at 20 today, so not bad, but it's the wind.
0: It's the wind, definitely.
1: We're going to have to deal with the wind. So if you're going to go golfing today, it's like, oh boy. I aimed way over here.
0: Might have some good shots or some really bad shots.
1: I think the wind will play a factor.

0: 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You know, I feel so alone. I don't think I'm ready for this yet.
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That was Water with Kagan on The Rock 98.5. It's 6:25, 7:25 in Manitoba, and today is your last day for the Eats and Treats contest. What you got to do, you got to go onto our Facebook page, follow us, make sure you're following us, tag a friend, and share the post for a chance to win a $50 gift card, $50 gift card at Taps Sports Lounge, courtesy of Chili's Heating and Cooling.

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0: 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I'm Randy Atkinson with a Rock 98.5 local news update. Yorkton City Council recently received an updated emergency response plan. It's a comprehensive overhaul designed to strengthen the city's preparedness and response capabilities against a range of challenges. The modernized plan introduces clearer council authority and emergency powers and streamlines city departments with emergency operations center functions. Significant new feature is the integration of the seasonal triggers for EOC activation, ensuring a proactive approach to hazards specific to our climate as well. Province is officially recognizing the power, resilience, and economic impact of Women in Business proclamation this week as Women's Entrepreneurs Week. The week is more than a celebration for many women across the province. It's a recognition of the obstacles they continue to face while building companies. Women-owned businesses generate roughly $90 billion annually across Canada and employ more than 1 million people. Saskatchewan alone, about 21% of the private sector businesses are majority owned by women. Saskatchewan Crime Reduction and Traffic Response Teams laid over 722 criminal charges against 154 people last year. Municipally led reduction teams and Saskatchewan Trafficking Response Team seized 114 firearms and almost $1 million in cash. Teams are based in Prince Albert, Regina, and Saskatoon, focus on prolific offenders, crime surges, street gangs, while focusing on illegal firearms and drug operations. Prime Minister Mark Carney set to announce his long-awaited clean electricity strategy today. Federal government has signaled it plans to double the capacity of Canada's power grid by 2050. And Carney said in March that an announcement would be imminent. Demand for electricity in Canada is soaring with multiple new requirements that include electric vehicles, data centers, and defense industrial production. Federal government has also promised to work to expand nuclear power, including a deal with Alberta to develop the province's own nuclear generation strategy with a goal of bringing nuclear power to the grid by 2050. Time now for the Thorsness Pliant Sports Desk, serving the Parkland for more than 70 years. Maytag, Whirlpool, KitchenAid, the best from the appliance guys. Thorsness Appliance, 14 bets, downtown Yorkton. It was a little short for the Flin Flon Bombers. They won their last game at the Centennial Cup, beating Truro 3-1. But then all that did is three teams tied with 6 points. They had to go to a tiebreaker. Flin Flon did not make the tiebreaker. Their Centennial Cup is over. Meantime, Niverville, the Manitoba champs, beat Rockland 7-6. So they know they're in the playoffs. In fact, they're in the semifinal. Today, the quarters go. It'll be Canmore against Toronto, Summerside against Truro, Niverville, Longueuil have the byes to the semis. Meantime, in the Western Hockey League, Prince Albert Raiders, ooh, if there are hockey gods, they were against them last night. Raiders lost to the Everett Silvertips 5-2. Now, in the game, the Raiders hit 4 goalposts in the first 2 periods. Then in the 3rd period, they had 2 goals disallowed. 5-2 loss means that Everett leads the series 3-1, game 5 tonight in Prince Albert. NHL, Colorado beat Minnesota 4-3 in overtime. Colorado advancing on, winning the series 4-2 tonight. Montreal of Buffalo tied at 2. Vegas at Anaheim. Vegas up 3-2. Meantime, in baseball, Toronto finally beats Tampa Bay. They're 1-5 against them this season after Dalton Varsho hit a grand slam in the bottom of the 10th inning. 3-1 deficit became a 5-3 Toronto victory. Jays off today in Detroit for a 3-game series starting tomorrow. Rock weather, mainly cloudy, 60% chance of some morning rain. Then, well, afternoon showers. Wind southeast 40, gusting to 70. Strong winds, not as much as some other areas, particularly in the west and south part of the provinces. They could have gusts up to 100 kilometers an hour. Tonight, we're looking at rain 5 to 10 millimeters. Again, strong wind gusting to 70, low 8. Morning rain Friday, west wind 30, gusting to 50, high 6. Saturday, sunny, high 10. Sunday, cloudy, showers, high 6. And Monday, cloudy, and again a high of 6. On the roundup, Kenora Kamsack, Esther Hazy, Langeberg, Roblin, Russell, 15. Foam Lake, Regina, Melville, 14. Saskatoon, 12. Yorkton, cloudy sky, very light rain in the area. Wind southeast, 35, gusting to 46. Relative humidity, 43%. Current temperature, 14 degrees. 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I'm Randy Atkinson.
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The word of life today is from Psalm chapter 139, verse 13 to 14. For you created my inmost being. You knit me together in my mother's womb. I praise you because I am fearfully and wonderfully made. Your works are wonderful. I know that full well. Psalm chapter 139, verse 13 to 14 is your word of life.

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8: Catch this week's For Life program on Friday, May 15th, featuring Larry Worthen, Executive Director of the Christian Medical and Dental Association. He will review his Made for You tour, which is visiting six Saskatchewan cities this week, including Yorkton. It focuses on MAID and the proposed expansion to mental illness as a sole criteria for this death-dealing procedure which masquerades as healthcare. Tune in Friday at 11.

0: Sometimes you gotta lose to get the lesson. Sometimes you gotta suffer for the blessing. Sometimes you don't get answers to your questions.
1: It's 6:50, 7:50 in Manitoba. My name is Brian Sedley and Randy Atkinson on the other side here. Just wanted to talk a little bit about the Lobster Fest that is happening on Friday, May the 22nd.
2: Yeah, we got a ways yet. Of course, it's all tied in with the film festival.
1: Yeah.
2: So you get a lot of those movie people.
1: Like, oh, yeah.
2: It'll be there too, right?
1: Yeah, for sure.
2: Because it's at the gun club at York Lake.
1: Yeah, the Wildlife Federation. Yeah.
2: So what happens is you get out there and you mingle around and maybe you have something to eat and you go, wait, what? We can shoot skeet? Absolutely. Pull! Push, pull! So that's a lot of fun. A lot of people like doing because never have. And so it's kind of cool seeing people out there shooting too. But Big Don will be on, of course. It's a big thing.
1: Yeah, he'll be on today. Lions
2: talking about it, I would imagine. And everything else that goes on, and that is that those lobsters get flown in that morning of, and you can't get much more fresh than that.
1: Yeah.
2: You just can't.
1: Oh, no, definitely not.
2: Unless you had some kind of thing in your backyard, but no. So that, and you can have steak and everything, but he'll tell us all about it.
1: Oh, and there's a band, too, that he'll let us know a little bit more about as well, too.
2: Yeah, you can. And also, we have another interview. That's at 8:10. Tell Me Something Good.
1: Yeah.
2: Kind of got another Tell Me Something Good 1A, I guess. 7:50, we're going to have Dave Neuspalmer on. Dave, of course, of Lakeview Insurance Brokers, but he's kind of an adventurer. He likes to get out and do things. How about like going to Mount Everest? He was just there and made his trek up to base camp, which is a pretty good trek in itself to get there.
1: Yeah.
2: So we're going to have Dave on talking about his big trip. Second time he's been there, obviously likes the area, the people, and the mountain, which I would imagine when you see it in person is pretty awe-inspiring to be looking at the largest mountain in the world. So we'll have Dave talk about that, the Dave and Don Show, coming up later.
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0: Love Like Crazy, Chris Rice on the Rock 98.5. My name is Brian Sedley. Coming up next is Love Alone is Worth a Fight by Switchfoot. But right now, it is time to get registered for Legacy Co-op Stop the Pump. 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
1: Phone in.
0: That's correct. You can't win if you can't. If you don't phone in.
1: That's right.
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1: From The Rock Newsroom, good morning. I'm Randy Atkinson with a Rock 98.5 local news update. City of Yorkton has issued a fire ban effective immediately. Use of all outdoor fire pits is restricted. Fireworks, firecrackers, sky lanterns, burning barrels, all of that also prohibited. However, the ban does not apply to barbecues. If you use natural gas, propane, or briquettes, that'll be fine. Now, partial ban is effect. That is for anything south of Highway 229. They're actually in a full ban, but Good Spirit Acres is excluded. And now that would be RM 227. Now, the majority of the fire bans are on the west side of the province. Part of the problem, too, when you get fire bans in dry. Well, Saskatoon fire crews responded to a fast-moving brush and stubble fire on Tuesday that spread across 30 acres. Fire reported about 1:30 in the afternoon upon arrival. Crews found that the brush and stubble burning quite a bit. Firefighter used multiple hose lines, wild land apparatus to stop the spread of the fire, but due to high winds, dry conditions, the fire did quickly spread to a neighboring field. Now, as far as Saskatoon Fire Department, they said that since they brought the fire under control and no injuries ended up being reported. Avi Lewis, newly elected leader, federal New Democrats, touring a bunch of the province of Saskatchewan today. 11 stops over the next 5 days, including cities and First Nations. Selection of Saskatchewan to kick off Lewis's tour was done intentionally, as the province is the birthplace of the CCF. Of course, the precursor to the NDP. Lewis's appointment to the top of the federal party's ranks, though, was met with dissension on the prairies. Both Naheed Nenshi, NDP, Alberta, Carla Beck, NDP Saskatchewan, publicly voiced their concerns of the new leader, citing his stance on the fossil fuel industry. Honda is indefinitely suspending plans for a $15 billion electric vehicle project in Ontario. It's part of a larger overhaul that they're making to their business model. Company will focus on rebuilding its automobile business structure over the next 3 years and reallocate more resources to the hybrid models that they say are currently in high demand. The announcement comes as the automaker posted a $2.7 billion loss, first ever full year loss they've had, in large part due to the heavy costs of its EV strategy as U.S. President Trump's policies shift away from EVs. Trump administration has eliminated tax credits and rolled back emission standards as well. Time now for the Thorsna Supply and Sports Desk. You need appliances? What about Whirlpool, KitchenAid, Maytag? The best. From the appliance guys, Thorsna Supply, 14 bets downtown Yorkton. Colorado, Minnesota, in their NHL series. Boy, Minnesota needed to win yesterday in Denver. They're up 3-0 after the first period, and then Colorado just chipped away. Ended up beating the Wild 4-3 in overtime. Colorado moves on, winning the series 4-2 tonight. Montreal and Buffalo tied at 2. Now their series could end. Vegas at Anaheim. Vegas is up 3-2. Centennial Cup Flin Flon Bombers done. They ended up winning their last game 3-1, but then three teams tied for 6 points in the round robin had to go to a goal differential for the tiebreaker. Flin Flon didn't make it. Neverville, Manitoba Chats beat Rockland 7-6, unbeaten. They've already advanced to the semifinal. Quarterfinal games will go today. Prince Albert Raiders wondering what they have to do. Boy, oh boy. They hit 4 goalposts in the first 2 periods last night, then had 2 goals disallowed in the third and lost to the Everett Silver Tips by a score of 5-2. So Everett's up 3-1. Could wrap it up tonight. They play in Prince Albert yet again. Winner will go to the Memorial Cup. Dalton Varsho hit a grand slam in the bottom of the 10th. 3-1 deficit turned into a 5-3 win for the Toronto Blue Jays. First time they've beaten the Rays this year. They are 1-5 against Tampa. Meantime, Jays off today. Start a series in Detroit tomorrow. Rock weather, mainly cloudy. 60% chance of some morning rain. And then showers this afternoon. Wind southeast 40, gusting to 70, high 20. Rain overnight, 5 to 10 millimeters. Southwest wind, again gusting to 70, low 8. Morning rain Friday, west wind up to 50, high 6. Certainly cooling off. Saturday, sunny, high 10. Sunday, cloudy. Showers, high 6. Monday, cloudy and a high of 6. Normal high this time of year is 18. Normal low 4, sunrise 5:01, setting at 8:32. Currently, Kenora, Kamsack, Esther Hazy, Langeberg, Fort Capel, Balcarres, Roblin, Russell, 15. Foam Lake, Regina, Melville, 14, Saskatoon, 12. Yorkton, cloudy sky, wind southeast 35, gusting to 46. Relative humidity at 43%. Current temperature is 14. 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I'm Randy Atkinson.

The word of life today is from Psalm chapter 139, verse 13 to 14. For you created my inmost being. You knit me together in my mother's womb. I praise you because I am fearfully and wonderfully made. Your works are wonderful. I know that full well. Psalm chapter 139, verse 13 to 14 is your word of life.

0: That was Zachary on The Rock 98.5. And it's that time of the day, for the pun.
1: Pun of the day.
0: There it is, the pun of the day. And so I was cleaning out my shed the other day, kind of bringing out some of the spring, summer stuff. And well, I took my bike out and I left my bike beside the wall of the shed the other day. And it fell over. It was too tired.
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3: Many summer concerts in Canada are held in ice hockey rinks. Now, I can tell you the number of times I was in an ice hockey rink while growing up in South Alabama. That number would be zero. But hockey is a national sport in Canada, and children start playing in leagues at an early age. Well, I was recently in Saskatchewan getting ready for a concert in a hockey rink and chatting with a longtime friend of mine. We talked about his grandson, who is now a great hockey player, and we discussed the joy of watching children play the game. He suddenly had a distant look in his eyes, then shared something he had experienced years earlier. He said, "Tim, when my son was young, there was a boy on his team who was 5 or 6 years old and had a rough home life. I never saw the boy's parents attend any of his games. And with no one there to cheer him on, the little boy would skate past me and some of the other parents, look back at us and yell, 'Say go, number 7, go!'" Well, I'll never forget those 5 words from my friend's story. I replay them over in my mind. Because that little boy was old enough to realize he had no one to cheer him on, but young enough to not be embarrassed to ask for encouragement. I have since wondered how many teenagers and young adults feel exactly like this young boy, but would never ask for what they need the most, love and affirmation. So let's all be mindful of those we encounter on a daily basis and show God's love to the number 7s in this world who desperately need our encouragement.
2: To learn more about humorist, speaker, and storyteller Tim Lovelace, or to find out when Tim will be in your area, go to timlovelace.com and be sure to follow Tim on social media.
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7: For who is God besides the Lord? 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

Give Up and Praise, Ethan Daniels on the Rock 98.5. My name is Brian Sedley. Coming up next is With Every Act of Love with Jason Gray. But you still have time for the Eats and Treats giveaway. You have about a half an hour left before we do make the draws. All you have to do is follow us on our Facebook page, and that is the Rock 98.5. And tag a friend and share the post for a chance to win a $50 gift certificate to Tap Sports Lounge and Grill, courtesy of Chili's Heating and Cooling.

0: Welcome back to the Rockin' Big Breakfast, and it's time for On This Day. And on this day, back in 1998, Seinfeld's final two-part episode, the finale, airs on NBC TV to 76.3 million viewers.
1: How many?
0: 76.3 million.
1: Man, that's a chunk.
0: And the price for the commercials were almost more than the Super Bowl at the time.
1: Wow.
0: $2 million for 30 seconds.
1: There you go. They had no problem selling that out either.
0: Oh,
1: it's funny the way it ended. Of course, they get thrown in jail. And they're sitting there, and Jerry looks over at George and goes, "Hey, that button on your shirt, it's in the wrong place. You can't do it up. You can't undo it. It's just in a bad place." That's how the show started.
0: Yeah.
1: So that's how they ended it, which was pretty cool.
0: On this day in 1986, Reggie Jackson hits his 537th home run, passing Mickey Mantle into sixth place.
1: Look at that. We had just talked about him becoming a guy who struck out 2,000 times. And there it is, back with the home runs.
0: Right.
1: Reggie.
0: On this day in 2015, American guitarist and singer B.B. King, who was a principal figure in the development of blues, died at the age 89.
1: Wow. When was he... when was he born? Does it say?
0: I didn't put the date he was born.
1: Okay.
0: But
1: and he died when?
0: He died in 2015 on this day, May 14th.
1: Yeah. Of course, the last part of his, I think he had diabetes, a bunch of other things.
0: Yeah.
1: He had to sit to play. But I saw him at the Center of the Arts in Regina years and years ago when he was at the peak of his career. Him and that guitar, Lucille. And boy, oh boy.
0: Oh,
1: that
0: yeah.
1: That guy can play a guitar.
0: Oh, holy for sure.
1: Smoke.
0: On this day in 1932, nearly 100,000 people paraded in New York City chanting, "We want beer."
1: We want what?
0: Beer. The demonstration was held by the city's mayor.
1: Okay.
0: And it was intended to show lawmakers just how strongly public sentiment had turned against prohibition.
1: And when was this?
0: That was in 1932.
1: Oh, okay, good. I was going to go, when did this happen? Hold on here. Okay, the prohibition.
0: Yeah.
1: You want beer? Yeah, well, there you go. Had to make your own, I guess, back then.
0: Yeah, and the next one here, last one. All right, so American singer and actor Frank Sinatra, who through a long career and a very public personal life, became one of the most sought-after performers in the entertainment industry. He died at the age of 82.
1: Yes.
2: Part of it, New York.
0: And that is On This Day on The Rock 98.5.
1: It's the song they play at Yankee Stadium when the Yankees win. New York!
0: New York, New York.
1: What a voice.
0: Yeah.
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1: 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I'm Randy Atkinson with the Rock 98.5 Local News Update. Yorkton City Council recently received an update from the Emergency Response Plan, comprehensive overhaul designed to strengthen the city's preparedness and response capabilities against all kinds of different challenges. Modernized plan introduces clearer council authority and emergency powers and streamlines city departments with emergency operations.

Convention Center functions as well. Well, in the wake of a special weather advisory, much of Saskatchewan's southern half of the province under various types of wind warnings, intense low-pressure system has rolled into the province. Environment Canada said the alert was initially out on Wednesday as they had winds up to 70 kilometers an hour. They were saying gusts up to 110. Now, the warnings were issued for much of southern Saskatchewan, Regina, Weyburn, Swift Current, into Fort Capel, Carnduff, Maple Creek, areas like that. As far as wind here, we'll have gusts to 70, currently at about 45 right now. Meantime, as trade tensions and global markets remain a major focus for Saskatchewan, province's international trade representatives say demand for Saskatchewan food, fuel, fertilizer, and critical minerals continues to grow around the world. Managing directors from the province's various trade offices gathered at the legislature this week as Minister of Trade and Export Warren Kading welcomed managing directors from offices located, boy, around the world: Germany, Singapore, Japan, Vietnam, Mexico, United Arab Emirates, the United Kingdom, and India. All have interest in what we do here in Saskatchewan. Federal and Alberta governments likely to announce tomorrow they've hashed out a deal on industrial carbon pricing, critical piece of the puzzle in their memorandum of understanding to get a pipeline to the West Coast built. They also say Canada and Alberta working around the idea of setting a $130 a ton price by 2040 as opposed to 2030. November, Prime Minister Carney, Alberta Premier Smith inked an energy cooperation agreement which outlined the conditions that need to be met for a new oil pipeline to the Pacific Coast in order for that to proceed. Time now for the Thorsness Pine Sports Desk, serving the Parkland for more than 70 years with KitchenAid, Whirlpool, Maytag. From the appliance guys, Thorsness Pine's 14 bets downtown Yorkton. Meantime, in the NHL yesterday playoffs, Colorado comes from behind, beats Minnesota 4-3 in overtime, wins the series 4-1. Second team to advance to the Final Four are the Avalanche as they join Carolina. Tonight, Montreal and Buffalo tied at 2. Winner will get Carolina in the semifinal. Well, Vegas at Anaheim, Vegas up 3-2, and of course the winner there gets Colorado. This is quite a story. New York Islander defenseman Matthew Schaefer won the Calder Trophy as the NHL's Rookie of the Year. Last year, he was in high school. This year, he's the Rookie of the Year in the NHL. Selected first overall in the 2025 NHL Draft, Schaefer is the youngest to win the Calder at 18 years, 223 days, surpassing Nathan MacKinnon by one day. He's also the first unanimous winner since Winnipeg Jets forward Teemu Selänne back in 1993. As far as Schaefer was, well, he was on the first place vote on all 198 ballots, unanimous to say the least. Congratulations. Kid's got a bit of a career in front of him, one would think. Centennial Cup, Flin Flon beat Truro 3-1, but then that only set up a three-way tie for a final playoff spot, and Flin Flon didn't get there. They are out. Niverville, Manitoba champs, beat Rockland 7-6. Didn't matter. Niverville moving on to the playoff. In fact, they'll get a bye to the semi, as will Longueuil. Quarterfinals will take place tomorrow. Prince Albert Raiders ended up losing to the Everett Silvertips 5-2. That in Game 4 of the Western Hockey League Final. Boy, the Raiders, they hit four goal posts in the first two periods, then had two goals disallowed in the third. Tough go. They trailed the series 3-1. Game 5, where Everett can wrap it up, will be played tomorrow in PA. Dalton Varsho hit a grand slam bottom of the 10th inning. Toronto comes from behind, beats Tampa Bay by a score of 5-3. Jays are off today in Detroit to start a three-game series tomorrow. Rock weather, mainly cloudy, 60% chance of getting some showers, but probably have rain. Might be light,
might be steady by this afternoon, although the wind will blow hard. Southeast 40, gusting to 70. Not quite like those in the wind warnings, but still awfully windy with a high of 20. Rain overnight, 5 to 10 millimeters. Strong wind gusting to 70, low 8. Morning rain Friday, west wind gusting as high as 70, high 6. Saturday, sunny, high 10. Sunday, cloudy, showers, high 6. Monday, cloudy, and again a high of 6. On the roundup, Kenora, Kamsack, Foam Lake, Roblin, Russell, Saskatoon, Melville, 14. Esther Hazy, Langeberg, 16. Fort Capel, Balcarres, 15. Regina, 13. Yorkton, mostly cloudy. Wind southeast 31, gusting to 43. Relative humidity 49%. Current temperature is 14. 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I'm Randy Atkinson.

0: Well, it feels like a beautiful day in the office right now in the studios. I'm not outside, but that was a beautiful day. Jamie Grace coming up next. We have Simple Words with Kathleen Gibson and the proof of his love with We Are Vessel. It's that time for the birthdays. All right, so the first birthday goes out to this person. He co-founded Facebook from his Harvard dorm in 2004 and debuted as the world's youngest self-made billionaire in 2008.
1: Oh, yeah.
0: At the age of 23.
1: Yeah. What's his name? Zuckerberg.
0: Yeah, Mark Zuckerberg is 42 years old today.
1: Okay. That's a love-hate a lot of people have with him.
0: Yeah. A little fact about him. He has red-green color blindness, and blue is the richest and most vivid color. That's why he made the Facebook platform blue. I had no idea. Next up, one of the most dominant tight ends in NFL history. Played for the New England Patriots and the Tampa Bay Buccaneers.
1: Gronk.
0: Gronkowski, that is correct. Yeah, Rob Gronkowski. 37 today.
1: And have you ever seen his brothers?
0: No.
1: It's not like he's the runt of the litter, that's for sure.
0: No.
1: They're all big.
0: Oh.
1: Could you imagine? I think he's massive. Got three brothers. Raised up in that family, in that house. Oh, my goodness.
0: Yeah.
1: Sibling rival.
0: Oh, yeah. Next up, creator of the Star Wars franchise and its fictional universe in the Indiana Jones franchise. Owned the computer graphics group that Steve Jobs bought to create Pixar.
1: That right, eh? That's, what's his name with the hair?
0: George Lucas.
1: Lucas, yeah.
0: Yeah, 82.
1: Industrial Light and Magic was his company that he created to do the first Star Wars.
0: Yeah.
1: And then it became quickly the most popular thing, almost everybody doing movies at ILM. Was something they would do if they had that special effects. That's how creative George Lucas was.
0: Yeah, definitely. Canadian former NHL head coach and player who spent 19 seasons as a head coach. He coached the Montreal Canadiens, Vancouver Canucks, New York Rangers, and Philadelphia Flyers. Has 722 regular season victories as a head coach and is currently ranked 10th on the NHL's all-time head coaching.
1: Mark Crawford.
0: Alain Vigneault.
1: Alain Vigneault, 65
0: today.
1: Okay.
0: And next up we have our iconic Canadian rock singer, songwriter, and a humanitarian. Best known as the frontman for rock band Red Rider. Born in Lynn Lake, Manitoba, he wrote Life is a Highway as a psychological decompression tool after an emotionally heavy trip to West Africa with World Vision.
1: Tom Cochran. Tom Cochran
0: is 73 today. And if you know of someone that is having a birthday, or if it's yourself that is having a birthday, get a hold of us on our Facebook or Instagram page, or you can email me personally at Brian with a Y, B-R-Y-A-N, at therock985.ca.

0: When I think of the miracle of forgiveness, I think of something I saw deep underground. Securely helmeted, our family climbed into the tiny vehicle that would take us deep under the earth into the vast slate mines of Blino Festinog in North Wales. Once in, that cart plunged down a 30-degree incline so rapidly it left my stomach above ground and I had to call it back. We clattered through the dimly lit mine, our cart nearly touching steep slate walls on both sides. Above, the cavern roof wept. Every dozen yards or so, a feeble light revealed luminescent water ribbons trailing down the sides. I saw it there, at one of those lights, a cluster of vibrant green, 3 inches long at most, protruding from a crack in the slate and reaching with every feathery tendril into the pool of light. I wanted to cheer until I was hoarse for that little fern growing in that impossible place. Got a big thing to forgive. If you're willing to let God show you how, know that somewhere inside of you a live thing grows. Fragile but determined, it will force a crack in that black slate of painful memory and begin reaching out to the light. It was planted by the Son of Peace, who bathes us in healing love and infuses us with his strength to seek and offer forgiveness even while hurting. That strength is available to all Christ followers. The more it's used, and the more determinedly it's practiced, the more freely forgiveness flows. For Simple Words, I'm Kathleen Gibson, also online at kathleengibson.ca.
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4: For who is God besides the Lord? And who is the rock except our God?

0: Are we on the air?
1: Yeah.
0: Okay. Hopefully we won't be playing any commercials or more music. Good morning, Dave. How are you this morning? Dave Nussbaumer is with us.
2: I'm well, thank you. Up in Saskatoon, it's pouring rain up here.
0: Is it right now?
2: Yeah, it is. Raining pretty hard.
0: Okay. I know that the rain is supposed to be on the way here as a farmer, too. You like that?
2: Oh, yeah. You know, I'm a retired farmer, but I always look forward to rain because it was a day off.
0: Yeah. That as well. You didn't have many day offs. Tell me about, again, something you did. You have a fascination with Mount Everest, as I do, except you've been there, in fact, now twice. You just finished another trek to base camp. Tell me about what motivated you to want to do it and what it was like.
2: I do have, I guess, some sort of fascination with it. It is my second time. I did it 13 years ago. But on that trip, I was only able to get the base camp. There's one level higher that you're allowed to go without getting special permits and, you know, the people that summit.
0: Right.
2: Kalpathar, it's called. It's 18,500 feet up. And I got altitude sickness, and they turned me around, wouldn't let me finish it. And you know what? It was gnawing at me for 13 years. And I finally said, you know what? I need to do this.
0: And you went, and?
2: And we did it.
0: Atta boy. Did you train differently? Did you prepare differently? You knew what was coming ahead of you. Having been through it once, not made it easier, but at least you knew what was coming.
2: You know, if the truth be told, Randy, I think I trained less this time because I knew what was coming, but I was so busy at work and I didn't put as much effort into it, you know, with maybe a little confident, I don't know, knowing what I was getting into,
0: sure.
2: But I did not train as hard as I did last time, and I paid for that along the way.
0: I bet you did. It is a grind. Tell me where you landed and what it took to get to base camp.
2: Yeah, you know, I left Calgary and I ended up spending, you know, the time change is 12 hours.
0: Yeah.
2: So I spent a few days in Seoul, South Korea, just to adjust. I could have went right to I have to catch another flight to Kathmandu. But Seoul's a little nicer than Kathmandu.
0: Sure is.
2: So I spent a few days in Seoul and then went to Kathmandu. And from there, they picked me up at the airport and spent a day there. And then I was supposed to catch a plane, but my guide, who was the same guide I used last time, had a little surprise for me. We took a helicopter, which was kind of a different experience,
0: Cool. Yeah.
2: And so we helicoptered up the valley up to Lukla, which is about 96 or 9,800 feet above, you know, elevation.
0: Right.
2: And then spent a day there just to kind of acclimatize and get organized. And then we start trekking and you just work your way up to through the little villages along the way. And I have a few days in between for acclimatization until you get up to a place called Gorik Shep. And from there you make your last trek, about 4 or so hours up to base camp.
0: When you get to certain points in the amount of people of injury and certainly death on Everest and that, but it's a real spiritual place to the people, the Sherpas, all those people there and how much the mountain means to them. It's much more than something to just climb.
2: You know, until you walk up there and you witness it and see it, the people are beautiful. They really are beautiful. You know, they live a very simple, humble life and don't have many wants and needs. And you see that. And even when you're hiking, and I'm, for the most part, not a big spiritual person.
0: Right.
2: But when your goal is to wake up and put one foot in front of the other and think about nothing else other than the next rock ahead or the next village ahead, it is calming and peaceful in its own respective ways. So I enjoy that part of it because, you know, we live a very busy life down back in Yorkton. So,
0: hey, what did you find was the biggest challenge and what was, I guess, the most satisfying for you?
2: Well, the challenge is always the lack of oxygen. As you get a little higher up, people don't realize that you are functioning at a lower percentage and your steps become very slow and you just, your body does it naturally, but you don't realize that it does take its toll that way. And the altitude, it definitely, you know, that atmospheric pressure affects everyone. And it doesn't matter how good shape you and how old you are, how young you are. it just affects everyone. In fact, there was a young girl from Mexico, and she was trying to do the mind over matter, and no, she wasn't getting altitude sickness, and she didn't. I don't think she made base camp because she was in a group that I was kind of tracking with, and I didn't see her, so I think she didn't make the camp. And it happens. There's nothing you can do. And she was in very good shape, very fit, and definitely prepared. But it affects everyone differently.
0: And I guess the satisfaction is you were able to go back and accomplish what you weren't able to do the first time.
2: The Kalapathar thing is, because from base camp, actually, a lot of people don't realize this, you don't see Mount Everest. You're surrounded by mountains, but it is blocked by the mountains. So you have to actually hike up to Kalapathar to actually get a good view of Everest. And it is worth it, and I'm glad I did it. You start at 4 in the morning, and you watch the sunrise at about 5:30, 6 o'clock over Everest, and very satisfying. And there was a group of us there, and everyone had the same, feeling of joy and happiness. Yep. And then you turn around and you go back home.
0: Just that simple. I'll tell you what, it is quite a trek to make indeed, and an adventurous one too. Dave Neusbaumer, of course, with Lakeview Insurance, and he's back home. I don't know, are you working yet, or are you still taking a couple days?
2: No, I came back and I got home at 4 in the morning, and I was at work the next day.
0: Attaboy.
2: So no, I'm up in Saskatoon seeing clients today, so no rest for the wicked.
0: Hey, Dave, thanks for this, man. Outstanding story. I appreciate you taking a little time to tell us about it.
2: Hey, anytime. And if anyone has any questions or ever thinking of doing it, give me a call and I'll be more than happy to help them out.
0: Dave Neusbaumer, have a great day, man.
2: All right. Thanks, Randy.
1: A list of Murphy's Laws sometimes helps me laugh. I was in the shower when I remembered that I forgot to put the trash out and the garbage truck was two doors away. When I got home from church, I realized I had a bright yellow string of mango between my front teeth. This morning, I woke to discover my waterbed broke, and then I realized I don't have a waterbed. If you've had a week to forget, remember this. Gratitude is the great gateway to grace. Grace and gratitude have the same Latin root, gratus. Open your hands as you touch each finger. Thank God for one thing. Choosing gratitude puts us in touch with the one who gave us life. Let's thank him today.
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0: From the Rock Newsroom, good morning. I'm Randy Atkinson with a Rock 98.5 local news update. City of Yorkton's issued a fire ban, and be careful out there. You may want to get online, see what your community's up to. Effective immediately, the use of all outdoor fire pits is restricted. Use of fireworks, firecrackers, burning barrels, burning cages of any size also prohibited. However, the ban does not apply to barbecues that use natural gas, propane, or briquettes. Now, certainly it is dry and it is windy out there, so you've got also Highway 229. There's a full ban south of 229. Good Spirit Acres not affected. Dry, windy weather. Also, fear of field fire. Saskatoon fire crew responded to a fast-moving brush and stubble fire Tuesday, ended up destroying about 30 acres of land. And due to the high winds, dry conditions, the fire quickly also spread to a neighboring field. Saskatoon Fire Department said the fire had been brought under control. No injuries were reported. Province is officially recognizing the power, resilience, and economic impact of women in business. Proclamation May 10th through the 16th is Women Entrepreneurs Week. A week is more than a celebration for many women across Saskatchewan, recognition of the obstacles they've had to face while building companies. Women-owned businesses generate roughly $90 billion annually across Canada and employ more than 1 million people. In Saskatchewan alone, about 21% of private sector businesses are majority owned by women. Avi Lewis, newly elected leader of the Federal New Democrats, touring the province of Saskatchewan over the next few days. Selection of the Saskatchewan to kick off what is really, I suppose, his national tour was done intentionally to come here because, of course, the birthplace of the CCF, precursor to the NDP. But Lewis's appointment to the top of the federal party's ranks met with dissension on the prairies. Both Naheed Nenshi, the Alberta NDP leader, and Saskatchewan leader Carla Beck publicly voiced their concerns of the new leader, citing his stance on the fossil fuel industry. Prime Minister Mark Carney set to announce his long-awaited clean electricity strategy today. Federal government has signaled its plan to double the capacity of Canada's power grid by 2050, and Carney had said in March an announcement was imminent. Demand for electricity in Canada is soaring with multiple new requirements, including electric vehicles, data centers, defense industrial production. Federal government has also promised to work to expand nuclear power, including a deal with Alberta to develop the province's own nuclear generation strategy with the goal of bringing nuclear power to the grid by 2050. Time now for the Thorsness Appliance Sports Desk. You need appliances? What about Maytag, Whirlpool, KitchenAid? From the appliance guys, Thorsness Appliance, 14 bets, downtown Yorkton. NHL last night, Colorado down 3-0 after the first. Great period for Minnesota on the road and kind of ended there. Colorado chipped their way back in it, sent it to overtime, then win it 4-3. Colorado takes the series 4-1. Second team to advance to the Final Four, joining Carolina. Carolina will play the winner of Montreal and Buffalo. They go at it tonight in Buffalo, tied at 2. Colorado will play the winner of Vegas and Anaheim. That could end tonight, Vegas at Anaheim. Vegas leads 3-2. New York Islander defenseman Matthew Schaefer, boy, what a player this kid is. First overall in last year's draft, makes the New York Islanders as an 18-year-old, and he was announced as the Calder Trophy winner yesterday, Rookie of the Year, the youngest ever to win it. He had 23 goals, 59 points as an 18-year-old. He was in high school last year. Montreal Canadian defenseman Ivan Demidov, he finished second in voting. Anaheim Duck winger Beckett Sinecki was also another finalist. Centennial Cup Summerside PEI, Flin Flon ended up beating Truro. Didn't do much because it then created a tie for final playoff spots, and Flin Flon didn't get it. They're out. Neverville beat Rockland 7-6. Manitoba champs unbeaten, and they'll get a bye to the semi. Quarterfinals go tomorrow. Canmore against Toronto. Summerside will take on Truro. Prince Albert Raiders wondering what they got to do. They hit four goalposts in the first two periods, then had two goals disallowed in the third, and lose 5-2 to Everett. in Prince Albert. So now it is Everett leading this series 3-1. Tough loss for PA. They have won the first two games at home, and Game 5 goes tomorrow again in Prince Albert. Everett looking to wrap it up. Meantime, in baseball, didn't look good for Toronto again. Tampa Bay scores a couple top of the 10th. Here come the Blue Jays in the bottom, but then they loaded the bases, and Dalton Varsho, big fly to left field. Grand slam homer. Toronto wins it 5-3. First win for the Jays over Tampa this year. They're 1-5. Toronto has the day off today. They'll be in Detroit to start a series tomorrow. Turning to rock weather, mainly cloudy through the day today. 60% chance of morning rain. Then we'll have showers by the afternoon. Wind southeast 40, gusting to 70, high 20. Rain overnight, 5 to 10 mils. Strong wind gusting to 70, low 8. Friday, morning rain, west wind 30, gusting to 50, high 6. Saturday, sunny, high 10. Sunday, cloudy, showers, high 6. Monday, cloudy, and again, a high of 6. Normal high this time of year is 18, normal low 4. Sunrise 5:01, setting at 8:32. Currently, Kenora, Kamsack, Foam Lake, Roblin, Russell, Saskatoon, Melville, 14. Esther Hazy, Langeberg at 16. Fort Capel, Valcaris, 15. Regina, 13. Yorkton, mostly cloudy sky, wind southeast 31, gusting to 43. Relative humidity, 49%. Current temperature is 14 degrees. 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
2: Hey, this morning on Tell Me Something Good, Don Reed, Lion Don, is with us this morning. Good morning, Don.
3: Good morning, Randy. Good morning, Byron.
2: Hey, I want to ask you a couple things. First of all, Spring Expo, how did that go for you guys?
3: It went really well.
2: Yeah?
3: It really did. We're a really good event. We partner with YEX and always trying to make changes and making improvements, but it was great.
2: It was great. Now, another fundraiser coming up, of course, tied in with the film festival. And people look forward to this one, Don. It's a nice kick to spring into early summer. We just wish it was warmer. But, of course, it is going to be the Big Lobster Fest that's going to go on a week tomorrow. So just explain everything for people that maybe don't know what takes place.
3: Lobster Fest, a partnership of the film festival and Yorkton Lions for many, many years. Held out at the Wildlife Federation. The only place that you can get fresh lobster flown in from the East Coast that day. Unbelievable. You can get big 15-ounce strip loins. Oof. You can get mussels appetizers. All the other sides are there.
2: Right.
3: You can listen to the Monroe and Patrick Band. If the weather smartens up, and I stress that, and the fire ban is off, we can have a bonfire.
2: Yeah.
3: And there's also skeet shooting. If you join the line, which is, there's lots of people want to give that a try.
2: Okay.
3: It's just a fun evening.
2: Yeah, it is.
3: And you need advance tickets. You can get those, they're $80 a ticket.
2: Okay.
3: You can get those basically online from yorktonlionsclub.ca.
2: Okay.
3: You can go see, email us at yorktonlions@sastel. You can phone the film festival.
2: Oh, sure.
3: They're busy with the stuff this year, so but I'm sure they'll do it. Or you can just contact any Lions member, and we've got 44 of them.
2: 44 Lions members.
3: And guess what?
2: Huh.
3: I heard that both Byron and Randy are looking to become Lions.
2: Well, geez, I don't know. What, did you have a bad dream or what?
3: Anyway.
2: We'll see what we can work out here. Brian and Randy, we'll see what's going on. But you Lions guys are pretty busy. All of you will be out there. This is a big event, Don, not just in that, but a lot of people look forward to it because of what it is. It's unique, it's different, it's fun.
3: You got her. The other thing I've got to stress is the meals are staggered, so you don't have to show up at 5:30 and eat. They go from 5:30 to 8:30.
2: Okay, so what does that mean? 5:30, come out there, you can sit, wait, you see what the line looks like, visit, do whatever you're doing?
3: Yeah.
2: Yeah, and then just kind of wait and see, get yourself in line, get yourself fed. Again, fundraiser that I would think, Don, too, a lot of the filmmakers, do they get out there too a little bit, some of them at least, to kind of experience that as part of their film festival?
3: You know, Randy, she's going to have everybody out there.
2: Oh, wow.
3: So the complete, everybody that's registered is going to be there that evening.
2: All right. I encourage people to get their tickets. Don, this is fast moving. You wait too long, you're going to be disappointed, I would think.
3: We're only bringing in 350 lobster. When they're sold out, we're sold out. Then
2: that's
3: are limited to the steak and that's it. But it's a fun time.
2: It's a fun time. Bring your own nutcracker, right?
3: You got her, and if you're having only steak, probably instead of using what we have, the plastic steaks, probably knives, probably bring your own knife.
2: Bring your own utensils. Never hurts, right?
3: You got her.
2: Hey, thanks for this, Don. It is Lobster Fest put on by the Lions. It's going to be a week from Friday, May 22nd, out at the Wildlife Federation, the Gun Club, of course, out at York Lakes. Always a fun, fun time, and you're right. Hopefully the weather will smarten up, and we'll have a big sellout. Thanks for this, Don. Have a great weekend, and great success with Lobster Fest.
3: Thank you.
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0: Hallelujah. Elevation Worship on the Rock 98.5. My name is Brian Sedley, and that is Randy over there. It is our Eats and Treats. We have found a winner. And the winner of a $50 gift certificate to Tap Sports Lounge and Grill, courtesy of Chili's Heating and Cooling, is Kim Gilmer and Margaret Robson. Congratulations. You both won yourself a $50 gift certificate to Tap Sports Lounge. Who's and grill. That's Ken Gilmer. And Margaret Robson.
1: All right. Congratulations to both. $50. Hey, through Chili's. Thanks, Chili's, putting that up and getting those gift certificates there. And
0: oh, yeah.
1: Good eating for folks. Where are they?
0: Taps.
1: Oh, man. Yeah.
0: Oh, yeah. They got some good food.
1: Congratulations to the winners, and thanks for all the businesses who take part in this.
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3: 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He will review his Made for You tour, which is visiting six Saskatchewan cities this week, including Yorkton. It focuses on MAID and the proposed expansion to mental illness as a sole criteria for this death-dealing procedure, which masquerades as healthcare. 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
0: 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Now is your chance to call me up and get registered to potentially be the big winner. 306-783-5160. You'll have the whole song to call me up and get your name into the draw barrel.

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I'm Randy Atkinson with a Rock 98.5 local news update. City of Yorkton has issued a fire ban effective immediately. Use of all outdoor fire pits restricted. That's fireworks, firecrackers, burning barrels, burning cages, any site also prohibited. Now, you can use your barbecue, natural gas, propane, or briquettes. Partial ban in effect as well. Good Spirit Acres excluded, but anything south of Highway 229 said to be in a full ban as well. Majority of fire bans, though, on the west side of the province. You want to check your area, get online and see, because it's a little

dry, although we've got some rain coming. Dave Neusbaumer earlier saying he's in Saskatoon. It was raining pretty hard there. That will make its way down here. May take some time. You wouldn't think so with the wind blowing the way it is. As trade tensions, the global markets remain a major focus for our province. Saskatchewan's international trade representatives say demand for our food, fuel, fertilizer, and critical minerals continues to grow right around the world. So managing directors from the province's various trade offices gathered in the legislature this week. Warren Keating, Minister of Trade and Export, welcoming directors from offices that are in Germany, Singapore, Japan, Vietnam, Mexico, United Arab Emirates, United Kingdom, and India, all wanting to do business with Saskatchewan. Meantime, our crime reduction and trafficking response teams laid over 722 criminal charges against 154 people in 2025. Municipality-led crime reduction teams and Saskatchewan trafficking response teams seized 114 firearms and more than $926,000 cash. Teams are based in Prince Albert, Regina, and Saskatoon. CRT's focus, prolific offenders, crime surges, street gangs, drugs, and firearms. Honda is indefinitely suspending plans for what would have been a $15 billion electric vehicle project in Ontario. Honda saying it's part of their larger overhaul of their business model. Company will focus on rebuilding its automobile business structure over the next 3 years and reallocate more resources to hybrid models that they say are currently in high demand. The announcement comes as the automaker posted a $2.7 billion loss Thursday, its first ever full-year loss, and in large part due to the heavy costs of its EV strategy as U.S. President Donald Trump's policies shift away from EVs. Trump administration has eliminated tax credits and rolled back emission standards as well. Time now for the Thorsness Appliance Sports Desk, serving the Parkland for more than 70 years with the likes of KitchenAid, Whirlpool, Maytag. From the appliance guys, Thorsness Appliance, 14 bets, downtown Yorkton. Colorado down 3-0 after the first period. Battle back in their NHL series and defeated Minnesota 4-3 in overtime. Colorado wins the series 4-1. They have now joined Carolina as two of the four teams in the Final Four. Tonight, Montreal and Buffalo tied at 2. Vegas at Anaheim. Vegas is up 3-2. Centennial Cup, Flin Flon beat Truro 3-1. Wasn't good enough, as in a tiebreaker scenario, Flin Flon did not make the playoff round. Niverville, Manitoba champs, got by Rockland 7-6, unbeaten in the round robin. Niverville and Longueuil, Quebec get byes to the semifinals. Meantime, quarterfinals tomorrow, Canmore will play Toronto Summerside, the host, against Truro. Meantime, the PA Raiders lost to the Everett Silver Tips 5-2 yesterday in Prince Albert, as Everett has won the first two in PA. Now lead the series 3-1. Raiders had chances, hit four goal posts in the first two periods and had two goals disallowed in the third. Game 5 will go tomorrow in Prince Albert. Everett looking to wrap it up and move to the Memorial Cup. Baseball, Dalton Varsho hit a grand slam bottom of the 10th. Toronto beat Tampa by a score of 5-3. Jays off today in Detroit, starting a 3-game set tomorrow. Rock weather, mainly cloudy, 60% chance of getting some morning rain. Looking at the weather radar, certainly there is some big-time rain on its way here. Simply a matter of how long it's going to take. Wind southeast 40, gusting to 70, high 20. Rain overnight, 5 to 10 mils, low 8. Friday, morning rain with a high of 6. Saturday, sunny, high 10. Sunday, cloudy, showers, high 6. Monday, cloudy, again a high of 6. On the roundup, Kenora, Camsack, Foam Lake, Fort Capel, Balcarres, Roblin, Russell 14, Melville 16, Esterhazy, Langeberg 15, Regina 13, Saskatoon cooling off already to 11. Yorkton, partly cloudy sky, wind southeast 32, gusting to 46. Relative humidity 41%. Current temperature is 16 degrees.
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3: Hello, this is Yorkton MLA David Chan. Serving the people of Yorkton is an honor, and I'm truly grateful for the opportunity God has given me to represent the city in the Legislative Assembly. I'm looking forward to what the future holds for Yorkton in our pursuit of a strong, safe, and secure Saskatchewan. The constituency office is located at 9 Fifth Avenue North, just off of Broadway Street. My staff and I welcome you to pop by our office anytime or check out my website, www.yorktonmla.ca. And be sure to follow me on Facebook and Instagram to keep up with where I'm at and the exciting things happening in our area.
4: Still other seed fell on good soil. It came up and yielded a crop, 100 times more than was sown. Luke chapter 8, verse 8.
5: Welcome to today's encouragement from Our Daily Bread. Good Soil in God was written by Katara Patton and read by Tony Collier.
4: In late spring each year, I plant cucumber seeds in our garden. The seeds produce leaves quickly, but it takes time to see the fruit. In fact, one summer after I watered the seeds and waited, I questioned whether I'd get any cucumbers at all. I thought, did I put too many seeds too close together, or was the ground not warm enough when I'd planted them? But one day, I spotted a green bulb. The next week, I spotted another. Then another. Within a few weeks, we moved from only vines to almost enough fruit to make salad for a week. Spiritual growth looks like that sometimes. We don't always see the things we've been praying for: patience, self-control, being gentle and loving. But if we ask God to help us create the conditions needed for growth, prayer, studying the scriptures, worship, serving others, the Holy Spirit will produce the growth. This is the crux of the parable Jesus shares in Luke 8. A farmer went out to sow his seed. The birds ate some of the seeds that fell on the path. Others landed on rocky ground where they received no moisture and withered. Some more fell among thorns and were choked before they could grow. But the seed that was planted on good soil yielded a crop that was 100 times more than was sown. As God helps us, let's cultivate good soil and grow in Him. Today's encouragement was provided by Our Daily Bread Ministries.
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2: Good morning, rockers. Welcome back to the Rockin' Big Breakfast with Brian and Randy on this wonderful Thursday, May the 14th. And when I say wonderful, we're about to get some rain. And that's going to come up next pretty soon here for Rock Weather. But up next is Crowder, I Am.

Matt Hammett, Days God Gave. After that is Bianca and Taylor Hill. This won't take my praise, but first, it's your word of life. And your word of life is from Psalm chapter 139, verse 13 to 14. For you created my inmost being. You knit me together in my mother's womb. I praise you because I am fearfully and wonderfully made. Your works are wonderful. I know that full well. Psalm chapter 139, verse 13 to 14 is your word of life.

Rock weather today, mainly cloudy, 60% chance of showers early this morning. Periods of rain beginning this afternoon. Risk of a thunderstorm late this evening. Wind southeast 40 kilometers an hour, gusting 270, becoming southwest 50, gusting 270 this morning. High of 20 degrees today. Tonight, rain, risk of a thunderstorm early this evening, about 5 to 10 millimeters of rain, wind southwest 50 kilometers an hour, gusting 270, and a low of 8. Tomorrow, periods of rain ending in the afternoon, then cloudy. Wind west 30 kilometers an hour, gusting to 50. Temperature falling to 6 in the afternoon, and a low of minus 1. Saturday, sunny, high of 10, low of 2. Sunday, rain, high of 6. And at night, periods of rain, low of plus 1. Monday, cloudy with 30% chance of rain showers or flurries. Yikes. High of 6 and a low of 0. And Tuesday, mixed sun and cloud. High of 12 and low of 3. That is your Rock weather on The Rock 98.5.

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1: God can't lose. Jordan Feliz on The Rock 98.5. Today is buttermilk biscuit day. Don't you just love going to the grocery store and buying yourself some buttermilk biscuits? I do. They're amazing. They smell up the house so nice. It's like a fresh loaf of bread. While biscuits are made using baking powder or baking soda as a leavening agent rather than yeast. A typical buttermilk biscuit recipe contains flour, baking powder, baking soda, salt, butter, and buttermilk. They are often referred to as quick bread, indicating they do not need time to rise before baking. While being made, the dough is beaten and folded to incorporate air, which expands while baking, causing the biscuit to rise. May 14th, that's today, ushers in National Buttermilk Biscuit Day to celebrate this high-rising breakfast staple. Whether you enjoy them with gravy or with butter and honey, National Buttermilk Biscuit Day is a day to enjoy, a food holiday easily incorporated into all your meals today.
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3: Ann Randall started putting together Love on the Go bags 5 years ago. She got inspired while always being stopped at a corner where homeless people asked for money. Ann would scrounge in her car to find something to give, a water bottle, a power bar, or spare change. But one day, she felt a nudge from the Holy Spirit to do more. And after some prayer, Ann decided to create Love on the Go bags with hygiene products, socks, food, water, and Bible verses. Now she's never empty-handed when driving by someone hungry or in need. Jesus said it best in Matthew, "Give to the one who asks you, and do not turn away from the one who wants to borrow from you." In a small way, Ann is trying to live up to his word.
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And they'll give you lunch at their Wednesday barbecue with proceeds going to Good Spirit Exchange students. 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

0: Need to breathe. Difference maker. Well, the Colorado Avalanche defeated the Minnesota Wild last night by a score of 4-3 in overtime. Minnesota did have a 3-0 lead after the first period, but that all came to naught where the Colorado Avalanche ended up winning, and they won the series, and they will wait the winner of Vegas and Anaheim, where Vegas currently leads that series 3-2. That game is going to be played tonight, as well as the Montreal Canadiens are traveling to Buffalo to take on the Sabres.
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2: For my benefit, for the glory of God, and for my family, and for the impact I am having, I have to stop this behavior. And the first thing that must happen is the kind of dead honesty before God that this person needs to have, and to recognize the fact that I've sinned does not make me unimportant. I am unworthy of God's grace, but so is everybody. So we all come cap in hand saying, I'm depending upon you to give me a new beginning.
3: That's Dr. Erwin Lutzer describing how it's possible to overcome bad habits and temptations and grow in your faith in the process. He's back with us today on Focus on the Family with Jim Daly. I'm John Fuller, and we're glad you've joined us.
4: You know, I'm thinking about last time John and Dr. Lutzer said so many things that we all have to, even sitting here at the table with them, which I wish you all could be, just right here at the table. Hopefully you're the next best thing listening in or watching on YouTube. But you got to apply this to yourself first, right? It's not the other guy, like what Adam did with Eve in the garden. Mm-hmm. You gave me the woman. It's, okay, Lord, what am I doing that I need to be mindful of in my behavior that is kind of short-circuiting my relationship with you? And what a great place to start. It's convicting. And, you know, I think in today's culture, we don't have much of a mature appetite, even as Christians, to do this. But what great benefit comes in your relationship with the Lord if you can do that? That's called being mature, right? And so today we're going to continue with the discussion. If you missed it, get the app for the smartphone. You can go to the website and listen in. This is pearl material that we talked about last time, and we're going to talk about again today.
3: Mm-hmm. And with decades of experience as a pastor, writer, speaker, theologian, Dr. Lutzer has studied these issues of habits and sin, and he's got a lot to say, as you indicated, Jim. The book is called How to Say No to a Stubborn Habit, Even When You Feel Like Saying Yes. And you can learn more about Dr. Lutzer and this specific book, which is so helpful, at focusonthefamily.ca.
4: Dr. Lutzer, welcome back.
2: So great to be with you, Jim.
4: This is good. I love just talking with you. You must have been quite an amazing pastor. And I, you know, don't let that go to your head. But that must have been fun for you. I think you just know how to feed the flock with provocative thoughts about where you're at in your journey with the Lord. Not every pastor has that courage to say, wake up.
2: You know, Jim, I know that this isn't a program for pastors necessarily, but when it comes to preaching, and I used to teach preaching, I always tell pastors, always ask yourself this question: why should this message change people's future forever? In other words, how do we take the gap between what we know and how we live and somehow bridge them?
4: Boy.
2: And that is so critical, even in our Bible study.
4: But you think about that. That's the work of the pastor every Sunday when he gets up to preach a sermon. How do I get you from that gap into
2: in
4: a deeper?
2: In fact, I like to shock pastors by saying, the Bible wasn't written to be studied. Oh, really? No, the Bible was written to change your life. And we study it that we might be able to understand that transformation better.
4: Yeah, that's so good. So good. Let's pick up where we left off last time. And it's an area that I know the book, you've covered it, but this acknowledgement of the spiritual warfare that is a part of our struggle with temptation and sin. You point to an interesting fact about a lion's roar. I always love, you know, the longer I live, the more I realize God has set in nature so many lessons for us to understand him better. The lion's roar, how does that teach us something?
2: Well, you know, Peter says, Satan goes about like a roaring lion seeking whom he may devour. Now, Jim, if you watch the Animal Channel,
4: which we
2: you know that lions never roar when they are about to jump onto prey, because they are stealth, they are quiet. What does it mean when a lion roars? Two things. First of all, he's marking his territory, and he's saying, this territory belongs to me. And secondly, what he is doing is he's instilling fear in anyone who would take this territory from him. And when you think of Satan, what he is really doing is he's saying, this territory is mine. And you know, this may be extreme, but what I see on the internet, obviously we use the internet, all of us do, it gets the gospel of Jesus Christ around the world. But there are sections of the internet where I believe the devil says, this is my territory.
4: Oh yeah.
2: Come over here and I will give you all the pleasures that you want in exchange for your soul, in exchange for your future. And that's the deal that he is trying to make.
4: You know, and of course we want to protect ourselves from satanic influences, if we're believers for sure, but even some agnostics I know, who wants that kind of pitfall? And you remind particularly believers to check your armor. So that's out of Ephesians 6.
2: Yeah.
4: What does that mean? Let's be clear. What does the armor of God provide?
2: First of all, it indicates that we are in a spiritual battle. I can't overemphasize that enough. And most Christians don't know that we're in a battle because they have really submitted to the enemy. But what we must do is to put on the armor of God. And we could list all of the pieces. The one I want to emphasize is the shield of faith by which you shall be able to quench all of the darts of the wicked one. Now, Jim, in context, what he is talking about is Romans going into warfare, and their shields were beveled. That is to say, they were all hooked together.
4: Huh.
2: So that when the soldiers marched, it was as if there was a wall going up to the enemy. And that reminds us of two things. First of all, faith is absolutely critical. If there's anything that Satan wants to do, it is to attack our faith, to bring in doubts that we can't deal with. And the second thing is, we can't fight the battle against Satan alone. We should see ourselves in our churches as linked together with other believers marching against the enemy.
4: Wow, that's a great word picture. Really is.
2: And what we must do is to see that believers, we may have disagreements, but at the same time, I hope that we have the same heart. Namely, to stand for Jesus Christ despite the arrows that are against us, and to be faithful all the way to the finish line.
4: Mm. You know, Romans 12 is an applicable scripture here, where we're told to transform our thinking by renewing our mind. Now, again, we can be so asleep at the switch in this modern world, Dr. Lutzer. Let's grab this. How does a person, they have the normal job, whatever that might be, they've got the kids, they're taken care of, life is going by them at warp speed, and we're saying on Focus on the Family today, remember to work toward renewing your mind. What does it mean?
2: To put this in context, Romans chapter 12, verse 1. Do not be conformed to this world, but be transformed by the renewing of your mind. All right, how do we renew our mind? Well, obviously, we renew our mind through our devotion to Christ, through the memorization of Scripture. Now, I'm going to give everyone a test who is listening. I want you to think for a moment about the number 7. I just chose that number arbitrarily. And now I want you to stop thinking about the number 7. Stop it. Well, you can't. But I can tell you quickly how you can stop thinking about the number 7. I want you to think about your mother. Some of us had a very good mother. Some of us had a very, perhaps, evil mother to some extent. Some may not really have known their mother. Mm-hmm. But think about your mother for a few moments. And you know what? you're going to stop thinking about the number seven. It's the principle of replacement. So what we have to do is to replace our thoughts and our worldly thoughts with biblical thoughts. Now, I'm going to give a personal illustration, which I seldom share, but it's especially interesting to me. I was taking an exam in philosophy for a degree in philosophy, and I had to learn French. I'm not good at languages. The way the professor did it, he took a French journal off the shelf, handed it to me, and said, "Translate into English." I was terrified. I remember eating breakfast, and I was just so overcome by anxiety, I couldn't eat. I got in the car. It was about a 20-minute trip to the university. But I thought, Satan has something to do about all this fear. So I began to quote every verse I know. "Peace I leave with you, my peace I give unto you. Not as the world gives, give I unto you. Let not your heart be troubled, neither let it be afraid." Or Philippians, you know, "Cast all your anxieties upon the Lord." I quoted them over and over again, five or six different verses. I got to the university, and as I parked the car, Jim, I was overwhelmed by a sense of peace and the power of God. It was just almost euphoric. I walked in, the prof said, "Here's a journal, translate it," and I flunked it cold. And then I went to the church where I was the pastor, and my secretary said, "What in the world got into you? Why are you in such a good mood?" I said, "I just flunked French twice in a row." That was number two. I said, "I just flunked French twice in a row." So I tell students, if you've got to flunk, do it victoriously. But do you see how, instead of all of these anxieties,
4: the worry and all that,
2: my mind was now filled and renewed with the promises of God.
4: No, that's so, so good. Explain how spiritual warfare impacts the process. What are some of the ways we can anticipate and respond to those negative thoughts that Satan will put under our heads? You know, maybe the modern things, whatever they might be, just taking it captive. We heard the story, but perhaps you can elaborate a little bit more in a practical way. Like, how do I do that? Okay, I think of a woman I shouldn't think about. What do I do? I think of, you know, drinking, and I shouldn't. What do I do? Just give us some practical insights of replacement, like you just described.
2: What you have to do is especially find verses of Scripture that relate to your specific addiction or your specific proclivity. What is it that is the weakest part of your life?
4: Now, Satan knows that.
2: And Satan knows that. Now, visualize that you are in a town that has a wall around it. Obviously, what you want to do is to strengthen the weakest part of the wall. I've known people who have allowed the devil to go into that particular town through the same weak part of the wall over and over again and never think to themselves, I have to strengthen that part of the wall because that's my weakness. That's where I go off and do my own thing and ending up in all kinds of sinful and hurtful behavior. So what you do is, it takes discipline, it takes the grace of God, it takes both.
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3: Thanks for listening to Focus on the Family. Let's resume now with the balance of today's programming. You know, Dr. Lutzer, that makes me think about the importance of transparency and honesty and community in our journeys, because you can hide that kind of thing only so long before it really becomes so destructive. And you've got a story about a woman who is contemplating suicide, very actively contemplating it, but she got sidetracked from that thought, that destructive pattern in her life of negative thoughts, by a prayer group of some sort. Share that story with us, because I think it really displays the power of community when it comes to habits and sin.
4: You know, John, I think that one of the reasons why we can't live the Christian life alone is because of what you pointed out, namely the need for humility, the need for brokenness. For example, at Moody Church, we had a special group for men who were dealing with pornography. And they needed community. They needed accountability. Why? God uses that to humble us and show us that we do indeed need others. Now, to your point, this woman, yes, the sleeping pills were in her purse, and she wanted to commit suicide because of all the depression and all the things that happened in her life, but she thought that she would stop by the church to say goodbye to God. On my way, but I'll say goodbye to God. She goes in to church, and the women are singing songs of praise to God. I don't know, John, if you know the song, Oh Say But I'm Glad, I'm Glad. That was a chorus we used to sing. She felt like singing, Oh God, I'm mad, I'm mad. But the women urged her to come into a prayer room. And there she spilled out all of her anger, because she had a great deal of anger toward God and toward others, because she felt that she had been victimized and been shortchanged in life. She spilled all of that out and laid it at the foot of the cross. The women began to pray for her and with her. And you know, she said she was never depressed again. Now, whether or not that's true of everyone who's listening, but that would be a wonderful suggestion. Get with other people, be honest before God, let it all hang out. And so honesty before God is absolutely critical, because the part of us that we hide, or we think we're hiding before God, is the thing that is going to give us most grief. So this is what I tell people. What you have to do is to open every door of your life. There are some people who allow God into one part of their life, but not another. So you open every cabinet, every door, and say, God, here it is. And God responds to that kind of honesty.
8: In the book, you explain why you believe the moment we begin to experience some victories in this space, you know, we start to overcome, we start to conquer, we start to, you know, live a less negative habit, sinful life, is perhaps the most dangerous part of the journey, which that word picture comes to my mind like a perilous cliff on the road. We're experiencing getting there, but now we're in a dangerous place. Why do you think that is?
4: Maybe I'm not answering your question directly, but I was in Europe recently and I met a man who said that he was an atheist. I said to him, you know, it's fine for you to be an atheist. Are you healthy? Yes. Do you have a good job? Yes. But I said, the day is going to come when somebody's going to tell you, a doctor's going to tell you that you have 2 months to live. And then you're going to begin to say, I wonder whether or not I really do need God. And to your point, when we are in that zone where things are going well,
8: when we seem to be victorious and we've overcome this and we've overcome that, it's a very dangerous place because at that moment, we begin to think we have it made.
4: Yeah.
8: And we never have it made. And to many people, the doctrine of the Holy Spirit is misunderstood. They think to themselves, the power of the Holy Spirit of God is given to people who have it all together. No. The Spirit has been given to help us to get it together. Yeah. Jesus said in John 7 that when I go to the Father, I'm going to pour forth the gift of the Holy Spirit. All right. How did you get saved? You got saved by looking at the cross. How do we get the fullness of the Spirit? We get the fullness of the Spirit by looking at the ascension and the fact that Jesus has been totally victorious and he has poured forth the gift of the Holy Spirit in every one of us. That's why to all the weak saints out there, and we all join you in that, the Holy Spirit is available. He is resident if you're a believer, but what he wants to do is to be president. In Egypt, they, under the pyramids, discovered grain that had been there for, what, 4,000 or 5,000 years, and they took it and put it in moist soil, and with sunlight, it grew.
4: That's amazing.
8: Imagine this. There are people today with the blessed Holy Spirit of God, but it is not transforming their lives until they are willing to have those conditions of spiritual growth so that they might experience the fullness of the Holy Spirit and walk in the Spirit. And that is available to every Christian.
4: And you might be answering that last question I wanted to ask you, and that is for the person listening, let's just create an avatar of that, the person who is a Christian, but they've got these nagging sin habits, whatever they might be. They could be extreme or they could be light, but they in the end create separation between them and God. They're not moving in a positive direction. They're content in that. And now they're feeling a bit of shame that I'm not motivated to do better. What do you say to them right at the end here? The first 2-3 things that they can do to give them that appetite to say, I want a richer, deeper relationship with God. I don't want to be in this chaos in my family, at my job, whatever, or all of it. What should they do to start turning the tide of living mediocre for Christ?
8: First of all, I would bring to mind a very familiar verse that all Christians should know, 1 John chapter 1, verse 9. If we confess our sins, that's the beginning point. He is faithful and just to forgive us our sins and to cleanse us from all unrighteousness. And that cleansing gives us a new appetite to move on for God. Very quickly, I was talking to a woman who said, every time I go in a mall and I see a little 3-year-old girl, I just absolutely am overcome by guilt because I had an abortion, and that's how old she would be if I had not had the abortion. What do I do? The Bible says that he not only forgives us, but cleanses us. There are many people who have been forgiven because they've confessed their sins, but they have never experienced the cleansing of their conscience. So this person that you described, they need to understand that even their failures, and I'm glad they're admitting them, even those failures, they can be cleansed from so that they can have a new beginning. The cleansing of the conscience is so important to free up our relationship with God to say that the past doesn't have to define me. I'm going to get on with the business of having a relationship with God daily. That's a good word, by the way. Daily, consistently, because that's where I'm going to live.
4: Yeah. Do you tie in where Jesus said, you know, be aware, that's not the word used there, but be aware of the plank in your own eye before you're worried about the speck in your brother's eye. We take that as kind of a, you know, a bit of a spiritual slap. But maybe the Lord's just being very direct.
8: You know, before you're going after other people, look at your own heart, know what is true about you, and that puts you in a better position when you can be honest with yourself to, with humility, be able to say to someone, hey, I've noticed this.
9: You know, Jim, we're ending where we began. The key is honesty.
8: Yeah.
9: Whatever you are holding back is what you are going to pass on to somebody else if it is something that is sinful or harmful. So for many people listening, we have two different kinds of people listening. First of all, those who have never savingly believed on Christ, we urge you to do that. And to those of you who are believers, but you're not where you should be, stop today, stop, analyze, repent, and have a new beginning.
8: That is so good. Dr. Lutzer, this has all been so good. Thank you for being with us last time today. Great stuff. It's like a tune-up spiritually. It's just been good to sit here with you, talk with you, and, you know, really apply those things to my own life. And I'm sure literally hundreds of thousands, millions of people that are listening are doing the same. So thank you for that boldness, that willingness to say, hey, here's what I'm learning. Apply it to yourself, because we'll be better in Christ for it. So thank you.
9: And all that really matters is what matters forever.
8: Well, that is for sure, and it is so good. And let me invite our listeners, if today's program has inspired you or challenged you, please let us know. We welcome your feedback. It is important for us to hear from you. And that way, we also are hearing the stories of how together with the donor community and those of us working here at Focus, we are impacting families. For example, a man named Richard wrote to tell us this: Focus on the Family has been such a guiding light in my life. There have been seasons when I felt overwhelmed, alone, or unsure of the path ahead. And it was through this ministry that I began to see God's love and guidance in real, practical ways.
3: That's a wonderful testimony of God's faithfulness right there.
8: It really is. And that's what we're all aiming for, with sincerity. We're just trying to put the hands and feet to it. And of course, the donor community that supports us is providing the fuel to allow it all to go. And we want to be that guiding light of God's love and truth to families in North America and literally around the world. A monthly pledge or a one-time gift is so important to help us to do that. It

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0: cannot under any condition ever flow in the life that is dammed up with unforgiveness. You have all this binding and this churning going on the inside, this bitterness and resentment and tension and stress. They've made you a prisoner of their wrongs, and you're suffering physically, spiritually, mentally, and emotionally as a result, and you're the one who's hurting the most. It matters not what they've done. I am to be forgiving toward them.
1: Forgiveness can be defined as giving up your right to be angry at someone for hurting you. Today on In Touch, the teaching ministry of Dr. Charles Stanley, we'll explore that statement as Dr. Stanley's message explains what happens when believers are resentful, bitter, and unforgiving. Here's part one of Freedom from Bondage. Let's join Dr. Stanley for his message.
0: Suppose tomorrow morning when you go to work, you have to go with your hands bound, and on both your ankles there is a chain with a big ball, weighs about 30 pounds. Well, several things would happen. First of all, whatever your responsibility is, you would have a real hindrance in achieving what you set out to achieve tomorrow. Secondly, you would feel a real energy drain because your mind would be divided, and you would find yourself hampered all day long. We were made to function with freedom and be able to walk where we want to walk, not pulling balls and chains, not having ourselves bound in any form or fashion. And the same thing is true in our own spiritual life. Well, Satan is very, very smart. He's not omniscient. He doesn't know everything, but he's so smart. He knows how to camouflage and to cloud our minds. He knows how to paint in false colors what you and I have a very difficult time detecting. Because you see, there are attitudes oftentimes within us that bind us and keep us from becoming the person God wants us to be. Now, if I'm unwilling to look within myself to examine myself, if I always want to be blaming someone else for the problems I face, then I've got a real problem. But if I'm willing to look on the inside, I may just find out what it is that's binding me. Well, when Paul wrote the book of Ephesians, he wrote the book to a group of people. And one of those problems that they had was a problem that oftentimes is experienced by people today and don't even realize it, or if it is there, they refuse to acknowledge, they just repress it. That is, it's not there. If it's there and they realize it, they suppress it, they don't want to deal with it. And so one of those situations is found in Ephesians chapter 4.

0: And if you'll turn there, and let's read two verses, verses 31 and 32. There is a basic form of bondage which results in the actions that Paul mentions here in this 31st verse. So he says in verse 31, let all bitterness and wrath and anger and clamor and slander be put away from you, along with all malice. And be kind one to another, tenderhearted, forgiving each other, just as God in Christ has also forgiven you. What a tremendous contrast. Look at this. Here's one who's full of bitterness, wrath, anger, clamor, slander, and malice. The other one is tenderhearted, forgiving, and kind. Now, I want us to look at verse 31 to look at those words. He says, let all bitterness, that's resentment and harshness, and wrath, which is in essence a violent outburst of anger. That's what wrath is, just a violent outburst of anger. And then simply anger and clamor, which is an outcry of passion resulting from anger or bitterness. And slander, which is injurious speech. You want to injure someone with your mouth. Let it all be put away from you, along with malice, which is an intention or a desire. An intention or a desire to injure someone else. He said, put all of that kind of stuff away. Well, that sounds pretty easy. Just put it away. Then he says, what you do is, he says, bitterness and wrath and anger and clamor and malice. He said, just put all that away from you, and then have this kind, tender-hearted, forgiving spirit. Well, that sounds good in those two verses. The only problem is, suppose I don't even realize that I'm bitter. And secondly, even if I do, even if I realize it, how do you just put it away? Well, that's what I want us to talk about, because you see, one of the primary reasons so many people are in bondage and just can't experience the love of God flowing through them is simply because it's all dammed up. It's all plugged up. You see, if you have bitterness and resentment in your life, what you do is you have an attitude toward other people, and what you're doing is you're building this wall around you. This wall to protect you from any further hurt, any further exercise of bitterness, any further resentments, and you just build this wall until finally you build it so high to protect yourself that you are isolated, you become lonely. You have those feelings of wondering if anybody cares, if anybody really is concerned. And what you do, you build yourself into an impossible position. You enclose yourself. You hide behind the wall. So you go to work behind this wall. And you fellowship behind this wall. And you live in a family behind this wall that you build up, because you see, you don't want to be hurt anymore. And the resentments and the bitternesses and the hostility and the rebellion, all of that is a part of the stones in the wall in which you have built to protect yourself from others. Now, what we have to ask is, what is the basic root cause of that? That is, what is beneath my bitterness? What is beneath my resentment? What is beneath my anger? What is beneath it all is the only thing that can get rid of that. Because you see, when he says, put all this away, you don't put it away by saying, well, I'm not going to be resentful anymore. I'm not going to be bitter anymore. I've just decided I'm not going to be bitter. I've decided that I'm just not going to be angry anymore. Well, you and I know that doesn't work. Here's the root basic problem. My problem, listen, the fruit is bitterness, but my root is I have an unforgiving spirit. Now, here's what Satan does. Satan camouflages that, and Satan's got his own dictionary. Do you know that? Listen, he's got a dictionary. The only problem is all of his words are defined according to satanic definition. Because God says the problem here is an unforgiving spirit. Here's what Satan says. Satan says, here are the words you use. You say, and this is what we say, it's a cover-up. It's a camouflage. And you see, it's much easier for us to use Satan's word dictionary than God's, because what we say is, you know, I'm just hurt. You know, I'm really disappointed in so-and-so. You know, I'm just disillusioned with her. Well, you know, I'm just frustrated. All those words are substitutes. The truth is, I have an unforgiving spirit, and God wants me to deal with me, not them. Now, my friend, God can never send revival to any place or anybody as long as there's an unforgiving spirit. The love of God will never, cannot, under any condition, ever flow in the life that is dammed up with unforgiveness. Parents will never be able to endure their children as long as there's an unforgiving spirit. Young people, adults, will never be able to endure their parents unless there's a forgiving spirit. Employers and employees will never be able to work together the way they ought to. Production can never be what it ought to be as long as there is resentment and bitterness in the business. It cannot be, because you can't do your best full of bitterness and resentment. The love of God cannot flow through you. You cannot be the person God wants you to be. You won't be that person. You won't be free. You won't soar, but you'll drag through life bound by attitudes that you yourself allow into your life. And God wants these things out of your life so that you can become the person you want to be, that you ought to be. And likewise, listen, so that you can become the vessel through whom God's love is able to flow. God wants to flow through your life. He says His life is our life. But if I'm full of resentment and bitterness and hostility, if I have an unforgiving spirit, then all this tremendous love of God is dammed up within my life. And I cannot reach over the wall because, you see, I've built it so high to protect myself. The love of God can't flow through me. I can't reach over there where other folks are. Why in the world am I going to be concerned about somebody else if the only thing I can be concerned about is surviving this hostility and this anger within my life? And I want to say to you, when He says put it away, it's exactly what He means. Put it away. For your health's sake, put it away. For your emotions, put it away. Listen. When a person lives with bitterness and resentment and hostility, when they live with anger and malice toward other people, what is happening is emotionally there is a continuous drain. There is a continuous drain of emotional energy. There's a continuous drain of mental energy. There's a continuous drain of physical energy. You can never be your peak. You can never reach your maximum. You can never be your best as long as those attitudes dominate your life. But what we have to ask at this point is this, and that is, why do not we forgive others when they wrong us? What is the motivation? Why is it we can't forgive them? Well, I want to mention just two or three reasons, and the first one is this. Even though, and let's put it in a category, in a context, and so there's no question about it. Let's say, for example, that you have been deliberately, willfully, knowingly wronged. No question about it. No question about where that wrong has its source. Somebody has wronged you. And let's say that that is the fact. No question about it. Why is it that you and I as believers cannot forgive the other person? Why won't we forgive them? We can, but why do we think we cannot? Well, first of all, the first reason we don't forgive is we are protecting Big I. Somebody has harmed Big I. Somebody has intruded in on Big I. And so what happens is, because Big I has been harmed, and because, you see, the problem is that you're selfish. Did you hear that? We are selfish. And so whenever Big I is on the throne, we're selfish. And we're expressing selfishness. I don't want to be hurt. I've been wronged. I've got a case against them. And I'm looking for other evidence that I'm right and they're wrong. And so that's what we do. So we're trying to protect Big I. That's one of the reasons that we can't be forgiving, or we don't forgive. Because, you see, Big I says, I've been wrong, I have my rights, and if I'm going to survive this, you're going to have to pay. And so, first of all, I'm trying to protect Big I. And because Jesus Christ, though He's my life, is not on the throne of my life, and because I've not recognized Him as my life and as Lord of my life, I'm trying to protect myself. And so that's the way I live. And so what happens? Because I'm self-centered and I am committed to protecting Big I, how am I going to forgive you? You see, the second reason we are not forgiving is this. We have a wrong perspective on forgiveness. What we say, well, yeah, I forgive you. But the problem is, listen, the problem is we demand justice. You've wronged me, and I demand justice. When you've paid off your debt to me, then I'll forgive you. What debt? Well, you know what you said about me. You know what you did. You know what you did to me. When you were able to pay that off, you and I wouldn't tell somebody. How are they going to pay it off? Isn't it interesting that when a person gets bitter and resentful and full of malice, that whatever little thing was done gets bigger and larger? It becomes so grandiose that not even God could pay off that debt in their mind. I mean, it is absolutely, totally out of context. And sometimes it's a little old something that maybe the person didn't even mean. And worse than that is that sometimes we think someone has wronged us who has not wronged us at all, who never meant anything by what was said, whose motivation was pure, and here we are, full of malice, full of bitterness, full of resentment, and we're just churning on the inside, and we're aching on the inside, and we're full of old garbage that we've concocted in our minds, and we're just full of it. And here's that person. They don't even know we're around. You know what happens when that happens to you? You become the prisoner of your own bondage, of your own making. And listen, even if the person has wronged you and you've not been forgiving toward them, you become their prisoner. If they've wronged you and they have malice towards you, let's say they've used you, abused you, whatever it might be, and you're angry in return and you're rebellious in return and hostile and bitter and revengeful toward them, what happens is they've really got you across the barrel because you have all this binding and this churning going on the inside, this bitterness and resentment and tension and stress trying to live, and you're going to get back and you're going to vindicate yourself. Not only have they wronged you verbally, but they've made you a prisoner of their wrong, and you're suffering physically, spiritually, mentally, and emotionally as a result, and you're the one who's hurting the most. He says, put all this away. But listen, if the only thing, if my priority in life is to protect myself, I'm not going to have a forgiving spirit. If secondly, I'm expecting you to pay off. You've wronged me, and when you do so and so, then I'll forgive you. You see, what we do is we build ourselves behind this tremendous wall. We make requirements of those who have wronged us, which they'll never be able to fulfill. There's no way for them to fulfill it. How can I be forgiving? And haven't you heard people say, I just can't forgive them? That's a devil's lie. It's not that they can't, they won't. Because they are so protective of Big I, how in the world is Big I going to be injured like this? How am I going to be injured like this and then simply be forgiving toward the other person? So, I'm going to protect myself because I'm selfish. I'm going to look at my life and recognize that what's been done to me, they owe me something. Now listen, the verse of Scripture that says, owe no man anything but to love him, usually we take that passage and we interpret that to mean don't be financially in debt. And I don't think God wants us financially in debt. But what that verse really means is that I am to hold no debt of any person regardless of what they've done to me. I'm to be forgiving. I'm to owe them nothing but forgiveness. It matters not what they've done. I am to be forgiving toward them. A third reason we're not forgiving is this. Let's say, for example, you've seen people who've run from one counsel to the other. They don't want the truth. They want somebody to tell them that they are right in their sin and their disobedience to God. You don't think people act that way? Friend, you just talk to any counselor, they'll tell you. Folks go from one to the other because they don't want to settle their problem. They just want to, they like talking about it. You've seen people who love talking about being sick. They'll tell you all about it. They'll tell you some things they don't have any business telling you about it. They tell you all the details because they love to talk about it. If they were to get well, you know what happened? They have to change their conversation. Because they wouldn't have anything to talk about. There's some people who will not forgive because, now I'm not saying they understand this, don't get me wrong. I'm not saying they've planned it this way. I'm saying that because they're deceived, they get their needs met out of all this attention of how they have been harmed and how they've been wronged and how they've been misused and how they've been abused. They get all this self pity, and that meets a need in their life. The problem is, it is devastating ultimately. Now, when you and I think about a forgiving spirit, he says, let it be put away from you. That is, put it away. And you see, part of the problem sometimes is we will get in on somebody else's problem and situation. We want to take up offense. Now you see, there's no way in the world to gossip and to carry on false information. Listen, even if it's true information, even if you have been wrong, what good does it do to tell anybody else unless it is somebody in whom you have confidence, who will not take up an offense, but who will pray with you, for you, and for the other person? When you take up somebody's offense, listen, how many times are squabbles, fusses and fights in churches and offices where you work because somebody takes up your offense? Well, I'll tell you right now, if they did that to you, I'm going to get them straightened, and I'm going to tell them right now. Then they go to that person, what happens? Then they're churning. Now they got two people who are mad at them. Then, you know, you can have a whole office full of people who are angry at somebody and hostile and rebellious. You know what happens? Everybody in there is suffering because you had to dump your garbage on them. He says, put all that junk away. He says, that's garbage. bitterness and resentment and all of these things. And you see, when you grow up with this, years and years and years in your life of this kind of thing, and you repress it, that means you deny it's there. You suppress it, you accept the fact that it's there, but you don't want to deal with it. Listen, no counselor can ever help anybody who represses the truth or suppresses the truth. No, I am not angry. I've never been angry. No, I'm not angry toward that person. Or, yes, I'm angry, but I'm not ready to deal with it. Then you can't be helped. I don't care who you are. You can't be helped as long as you're repressing or suppressing bitterness and resentment and hostility and rebellion and vengeance towards someone else. So, for example, here's what I want you to see. Here are children who grew up in a home where the parents have rejected them. And the kids, I'm not saying the parents intended to, but the kids grew up and they're hostile and they're angry. Oh, they're bitter and they're resentful. So here's what Satan does. Satan says, now look, what you do is you just push that down. Just keep it down there, because after all, that is your father or your mother, and you're not supposed to feel that way. And since you're not supposed to feel that way, you don't feel that way, so you just repress it. No, I don't feel angry. Right beneath the surface of our consciousness, you can get bitter and angry and resentful toward God and live with that all of your life. And you know what happens? It all takes its toll in your physical, spiritual, mental, and emotional life.
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7: Today's scripture reading is Matthew chapter 14, verses 22 through 32. Immediately, Jesus made the disciples get into the boat and go ahead of him to the other side, while he sent the crowds away. After he had sent the crowds away, he went up on the mountain by himself to pray. And when it was evening, he was there alone. But the boat was already a long distance from the land, battered by the waves, for the wind was contrary. And in the fourth watch of the night he came to them, walking on the sea. When the disciples saw him walking on the sea, they were terrified and said, "It is a ghost." And they cried out in fear. But immediately Jesus spoke to them, saying, "Take courage, it is I. Do not be afraid." Peter said to him, "Lord, if it is you, command me to come to you on the water." And he said, "Come." And Peter got out of the boat and walked on the water and came toward Jesus. But seeing the wind, he became frightened, and beginning to sink, he cried out, "Lord, save me." Immediately, Jesus stretched out his hand and took hold of him and said to him, "You of little faith, why did you doubt?" When they got into the boat, the wind stopped.
1: God wants to do far more in believers' lives and through their witness than many actually believe. That is, we know he can do great things, but we may not be sure he will do them for us. Wavering between faith and doubt makes for a tired Christian. If we want our fears calmed, we must first decide to act out of obedience rather than make choices according to our feelings. Peter walked on water because he chose to proceed by trust instead of by reason. Likewise, for our faith to strengthen, we must recognize that believing God is a choice. A second action of a faithful believer is to concentrate on God. Otherwise, when we look at our circumstances, we're restricted to our limited view of the situation. Peter's feet stayed on the water's surface as long as he was staring at Jesus. But the moment he focused on the wind's violence, he began to sink. Finally, a good way to maintain our focus on the Lord is by keeping our mind in the Word. Scripture will remind us of God's faithfulness and help us overcome worries in those moments when it would be easy to lose sight of the truth. Choose to believe that the Lord will work on your behalf and focus on Him. He will help you as He has promised and will honor your steadfast faith.
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1: 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Why did the father of the prodigal son take him back after all the terrible things he did? With encouragement for believers, here's a moment with Charles Stanley.
8: He was always there waiting and hoping and praying his son would come home. And that's true, and I would say that may be where some of you are. You just had it so bad and you just walked away from God and said you'd do your own thing. And now you think God's just forgotten you and turned you off and rejected you forever. Listen to this. You can't make God reject you. If you're a child of God, no matter how wicked you may act, the disciplined hand of God's coming, and you'll regret it. But it doesn't mean that He's forsaken you. That's the awesome, indescribable, inexplainable love of God that's demonstrated at the cross. When He died on the cross, He paid your sin debt in full, and mercy was shed to the whole world. It's a matter of accepting it or rejecting it. And that's my prayer, that you'd understand that His mercy is there. But if you keep heading in the wrong direction, all you're doing is intensifying the pain that's coming your way. And I trust that you'll be wise enough not to do that. Let's pray that you won't. Father, open the heart, open the eyes, open the mind of those who are in rebellion towards you. Probably can't even exactly explain why, but they just know it's there and their heart's all messed up for some reason. I ask that you open their eyes and help them to understand. Your love hasn't stopped. Your mercy is still extended. It hasn't stopped. Your grace is still there. You're waiting for them to repent of their sin, to return to you, ask for forgiveness, and then experience this awesome, wonderful mercy, grace, love, kindness, tenderness, and forgiveness of sin, and a new beginning. And that is my prayer, Father, for these in Jesus' name. Amen.
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10: 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Yorkton City Council recently received an updated emergency response plan, comprehensive overhaul designed to strengthen the city's preparedness and response capabilities against a range of challenges. Modernized plan introduces clear council authority and also the power and streamlining to city departments with the Emergency Operations Center function. Significant new feature is the integration of the seasonal triggers for EOC activation that ensures proactive approach to hazards specific to our climate. Province is officially recognizing the power, resilience, and economic impact of women in business. Proclamation of through to May 16th as Women's Entrepreneurs Week. Now, the week is more than a celebration for many women across the province. It's a recognition of the obstacles they've had to overcome to build their companies. Women-owned businesses generate roughly $90 billion annually across Canada and employ more than 1 million people. In Saskatchewan alone, about 21% of private sector businesses are majority owned by women. Saskatchewan Crime Reduction and Trafficking Response Teams laid more than 722 criminal charges against 154 people last year. Municipally led crime reduction teams and Saskatchewan Trafficking Response Teams seized 114 firearms and almost $1 million cash. Teams are based in Prince Albert, Regina, and Saskatoon. CRTs focus on prolific offenders, crime surges, street gangs, illegal firearms, and also drugs. Honda indefinitely suspending plans for a $15 billion electric vehicle project in Ontario, part of a larger overhaul that is of the automaker's business model. Company will focus on rebuilding its automobile business structure over the next 3 years and reallocate more resources to hybrid models that they say are currently in high demand. The announcement comes as the automaker posted a $2.7 billion loss Thursday, first ever full-year loss in large part due to the heavy costs of its EV strategy and when U.S. President Trump shifted away from EVs. Trump administration has eliminated tax credits and rolled back emission standards as well. Having a look at Rock Sports, Colorado down 3-0 after the first came back, beat Minnesota 4-3 in overtime. Colorado wins the series 4-1, second team to move to the Final Four, joining Carolina. Meantime, tonight, Montreal and Buffalo tied at 2, Vegas at Anaheim. Vegas leads 3-2. Centennial Cup yesterday, Flin Flon beat Truro 3-1, but all that did is set up a three-way tie for the final two playoff spots. Flin Flon didn't get there. Niverville, Manitoba beat Rockland 7-6. Niverville already was in the playoff. They went undefeated and now are in the semifinals. Quarterfinals go Friday. Canmore, Toronto, Summerside at Truro, Neverville, and Longueuil, Quebec got the byes to the semis. Prince Albert Raiders lost at home for the second straight game to the Everett Silvertips, this time 5-2. PA won the first game in Everett. Silvertips have won the next three, up 3-1. Game 5 goes tomorrow in Prince Albert. Dalton Varsho hit a grand slam in the 10th. Toronto winning against Tampa Bay for the first time this year. They beat them 5-3. Jays 1-5 against the Rays so far this season. Toronto off today. Start a three-game series in Detroit tomorrow. 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
2: 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City of Yorkton has issued a fire ban. This is effective immediately. Use of all outdoor fire pits restricted. Use of fireworks, burning barrels, burning cages, any size, also prohibited. However, the ban does not apply to barbecues that use natural gas, propane, or briquettes. Partial ban is in effect as well. For anything south, though, of Highway 229, full ban. But it's kind of a partial ban because Good Spirit Acres is excluded. The majority of the fire bans, though, on the west side of the province. A lot of rain there now. That's certainly going to help. Dry, windy weather also raising the fear of field fire. Saskatoon crews out there Tuesday on a fire that spread across 30 acres and ended up jumping to a neighboring field. Firefighters used multiple hose lines, wildland apparatus to stop the spread of the fire. Saskatoon Fire Department bringing things under control. No injuries were reported. Avi Lewis, newly elected leader of the Federal New Democrats, touring much of the province this week. 11 stops over 5 days, including major cities and several First Nations. Selection of Saskatchewan to kick off Lewis's tour was intentional. After all, this is considered the birthplace of the Cooperative Commonwealth Federation, CCF, precursor to the NDP. But Lewis's appointment to the top spot of the federal party ranks met with dissension on the prairies. Saskatchewan NDP leader Carlo Beck, Alberta NDP leader Naheed Nenshi, publicly voicing their concerns over the new leader, citing his stance on the fossil fuel industry. Federal and Alberta governments are likely to announce tomorrow they've hashed out a deal on industrial carbon pricing, critical piece of the puzzle in the memorandum of understanding to get a pipeline to the West Coast built. They also say Canada and Alberta are working around the idea of setting a $130 a ton price by 2040 as opposed to 2030. Meantime, Prime Minister Mark Carney set to announce the long-awaited clean electricity strategy today. Federal government has signaled it plans to double the capacity of Canada's power grid by 2050. Carney said in March an announcement was imminent. Now, demand for electricity in Canada is soaring. Multiple new requirements, including for electric vehicles, data centers, defense industrial production. Federal government has also promised to work to expand nuclear power, including a deal with Alberta to develop the province's own nuclear generation strategy with a goal of bringing nuclear power to the grid by 2050. Having a look at Rock Sports, NHL yesterday didn't look good for Colorado. Nice start, Minnesota on the road, up 3-0 after the first. But then the Avalanche kept chipping away, sent it to overtime. Colorado beats Minnesota 4-3 in the extra period. Colorado wins the series 4-1. Now they'll play the winner of Vegas and Anaheim. Those two teams play tonight, Vegas leading 3-2. Meantime, Montreal and Buffalo tied it to winner there gets Carolina. What a year for New York Islander defenseman Matthew Schaefer. He won the Calder Trophy yesterday as the NHL's Rookie of the Year. He was first selected overall in last year's draft. Kid was in high school last year. Sixth Islander to win the Calder Trophy. And the youngest at 18 years, 223 days. One day younger than Nathan MacKinnon when he won it. Now, as far as the Winnipeg Jets are concerned, well, that was the first unanimous, or at least the last unanimous choice, was Timo Solani with the Jets back in 1993. Meantime, Matthew Schaefer earned the first place vote on all 198 ballots. A unanimous decision, to say the least. Boy, kid's got a career ahead of him. Centennial Cup, Prince Edward Island, Flin Flon beat Truro 3-1, but that set up a three-way tie. Flin Flon got bounced out on the goals for and against, so they're out. Niverville, Manitoba, in a game that really didn't mean much to them, beat Rockland 7-6. So, Friday quarterfinals, Canmore will take on Toronto, Summerside against Truro, Niverville and Longueuil, Quebec got the byes to the semis. PA Raiders wondering what you got to do to get a win in the series. They got a win, first game, opening game, game one, but now they've lost three in a row. Yesterday, the Raiders hit four goalposts in the first two periods, then had two goals disallowed in the third and lose 5-2 to Everett, who now lead the series 3-1. Can wrap it up, game five tomorrow in Prince Albert. Of course, the winner goes to the Memorial Cup. In baseball, didn't look good. Toronto, Tampa tied at one. Tampa scores two in the 10th. Then the Toronto Blue Jays load the base and is in the bottom of the half. Dalton Varsho, grand slam to walk it off for the Jays. They win 5-3. First win for the Jays over the Rays this year. They're now 1-5. Toronto has the day off today. They'll be in Detroit for the start of a 3-game series tomorrow. With the Rock 98.5 local news update, I'm Randy Atkinson.
3: I'm Ruth Kramer with Mission Network News. A proposed U.S. State Department funding bill would cut aid to Nigeria in half. That is, unless the Nigerian government takes specific steps to prevent the killing of Christians. Greg Kelly with Unknown Nation says Fulani militants have become the main attackers, but he says to look at them as gospel targets instead. Some of Unknown Nation's best missionaries are former Fulani militants. Believers are praying for more gospel opportunities. Meanwhile, despite persecution in Sudan, the Holy Spirit is at work. John, a gospel worker, shares the story of a young Sudanese woman who found her brother's hidden Bible and, through it, Christ. Her family threatened to disown or even kill her if she didn't recant her new faith. She escaped to a church, which helped her to get to safety. When asked if she was certain about the decision, she said, "Now that I know God, they can take my life. I will not turn back." Pray for the work of the Holy Spirit in Sudan. Mission Network News is service of One Way Ministries. I'm Ruth Kramer.
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2: Hey, this morning on Tell Me Something Good, Don Reed, Lion Don, is with us this morning. Good morning, Don.
8: Good morning, Randy. Good morning, Byron.
2: Hey, I want to ask you a couple things. First of all, Spring Expo, how did that go for you guys?
8: It went really well.
2: Yeah?
8: It really did. We're a really good event. We partner with YEX and always trying to make changes and making improvements, but it was great.
2: It was great. Now, another fundraiser coming up, of course, tied in with the film festival. And people look forward to this one, Don. It's a nice kick to spring into early summer. We just wish it was warmer. But, of course, it is going to be the Big Lobster Fest that's going to go on a week tomorrow. So just explain everything for people that maybe don't know what takes place.
8: Lobster Fest, a partnership of the film festival and Yorkton Lions for many, many years. Held out at the Wildlife Federation. The only place that you can get fresh lobster flown in from the East Coast that day. Unbelievable. You can get big 15-ounce strip loins. Oof. You can get mussels appetizers. All the other sides are there.
2: Right.
8: You can listen to the Monroe and Patrick Band. If the weather smartens up, and I stress that, and the fire ban is off, we could have a bonfire.
2: Yeah.
8: And there's also skeet shooting. If you join the line, which is, there's lots of people want to give that a try.
2: Okay.
8: It's just a fun evening.
2: Yeah, it is.
8: And you need advance tickets. You can get those, they're $80 a ticket.
2: Okay.
8: You can get those basically online from yorktonlionsclub.ca.
2: Okay.
8: You can go see, email us at yorktonlions@sastel. You can phone the film festival.
2: Oh, sure.
8: They're busy with the stuff this year, so but I'm sure they'll do it. Or you can just contact any Lions member, and we've got 44 of them.
2: 44 Lions members.
8: And guess what?
2: Huh.
8: I heard that both Byron and Randy are looking at looking and becoming Lions.
2: Well, geez, I don't know. Would you have a bad dream or what?
8: No,
2: we'll see what we can work out here, Brian and Randy. We'll see what's going on. But you Lions guys are pretty busy. All of you will be out there. This is a big event, Don, not just in that, but a lot of people look forward to it because of what it is. It's unique. It's different. It's fun.
8: You got her. The other thing I've got to stress is the meals are staggered, so you don't have to show up at 5:30 and eat. They go from 5:30 to 8:30.
2: Okay, so what does that mean? 5:30, come out there, you can sit, wait, you see what the line looks like, visit, do whatever you're doing?
8: Yeah.
2: Yep. And then just kind of wait and see, get yourself in line, get yourself fed. Again, fundraiser that I would think, Don, too, a lot of the filmmakers, do they get out there too a little bit, some of them at least, to kind of experience that as part of their film festival?
8: You know, Randy, she's going to have everybody out there.
2: Oh, wow.
8: So the complete, everybody that's registered is going to be there that evening.
2: All right. I encourage people to get their tickets. Don, this is fast moving. You wait too long, you're going to be disappointed, I would think.
8: We're only bringing in 350 lobster. When they're sold out, we're sold out. Then
2: that's
8: you
2: it.
8: Are limited to the steak and... that's it. But it's
2: okay.
8: A fun time.
2: It's a fun time. Bring your own nutcracker, right?
8: You got her, and if you're having only steak, probably instead of using what we have, the plastic steaks, probably knives, probably bring your own knife.
2: Bring your own utensils. Never hurts, right?
8: You got her.
2: Hey,
8: got her.
2: Thanks for this, Don. It is Lobster Fest put on by the Lions. It's going to be a week from Friday, May 22nd, out at the Wildlife Federation, the Gun Club, of course, out at York Lakes. Always a fun, fun time, and you're right. Hopefully the weather will smarten up and we'll have a big sellout. Thanks for this, Don. Have a great weekend and great success with Lobster Fest.
8: Thank you.
6: Tell me something good,

Turning to rock weather tonight, rain, risk of a thunderstorm early this evening, amount of 5 to 10 millimeters is expected, wind southwest, 50 kilometers an hour, gusting to 70 and a low of 8. Tomorrow, Friday, periods of rain ending in the afternoon, then cloudy, wind west, 30 kilometers an hour, gusting to 50, so the wind's still going to be there, temperature falling to 6 in the afternoon and a low of minus 1. Saturday, sunny, high of 10, low of plus 2. Sunday, rain, high of 6, and a low of just plus 1. Looking at Monday, cloudy with 30% chance of rain showers or flurries. Yes, you heard that right, or flurries. High of 6 and a low of 0. That is your rock weather.

Jen Johnson, David Funk with The Blood on The Rock 98.5. And on this day in 1998, Seinfeld's final two-part episode, The Finale, airs on NBC TV to 76.3 million viewers, with commercials priced at $2 million for 30 seconds. In 1986, Reggie Jackson hit his 537th home run, passing Mickey Mantle into sixth place. On this day in 2015, American guitarist and singer B.B. King, who was a principal figure in the development of blues, died at the age of 89. On this day in 1932, nearly 100,000 people paraded in New York City chanting, "We want beer." The demonstration was held by the city's mayor, and it was intended to show lawmakers just how strongly public sentiment had turned against prohibition. Within a year, Americans could legally buy beer again. And it was on this day that American singer and actor Frank Sinatra, who through a long career and very public personal life, became one of the most sought-after performers in the entertainment industry. He died at the age of 82. And that is on this day on The Rock 98.5.

Proof of his love. We are Vessel on the Rock 98.5. My name is Brian Sedley. Hope everyone is having a somewhat decent, not including the weather, afternoon.

0: noon. And, well, last night, if you're watching the Toronto Blue Jays, the Toronto Blue Jays actually won a game against the Tampa Bay Rays, finally. Finally. And all it took was a Varsho Grand Slam walk-off.
1: 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I don't know if I have what it takes to be a good mom.
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0: Well, we had our Eats and Treats in today, and the Eats and Treats winner, what did they get? They won themselves a $50 gift certificate to Tab's Sports Lounge and Grill, courtesy of Chili's Heating and Cooling. Who are our winners? Well, our winners was Kim Gilmer and Margaret Robson. Congratulations.

0: That was Elevation Worship with Alleluia on the Rock, 98.5.
1: While visiting India, I spent part of my time with a mission team working in rural areas. Suri, a handsome young Indian driver, followed us everywhere. "We have come with a good message for your village," he often heard us repeat, "about someone named Jesus." And he watched his entire families embraced God's plan of spiritual liberation. Soon, Suri asked if he could carry the New Testaments. He did so with such joy, a fact I found strange because Suri was a Hindu. "Madam," he said one afternoon, "I have good news." Eyes flashing, he told me that he too had chosen to accept the message of Jesus Christ. I was thrilled and concerned. For those emerging from traditions outside of Christianity, the journey toward truth is perplexing and often dangerous. Suri's choice could jeopardize his position in his home and community, perhaps even his life. Yet around the world, millions of believers endure imprisonment, torture, and death because they boldly embrace the Christian faith, taking seriously the words of Christ in Mark 8:38, my paraphrase, "If anyone is ashamed of me on earth, I will be ashamed of them when I return." I've noticed that we in the West have a very different strain of faith. Most of us don't have the boldness to read a Bible in public, let alone talk about it to our seatmate on the airplane. A little Jesus goes a long way south, if you know what I mean. Oh, Lord, love for you alone will make us bold. Show us how to love and forgive our bok bok. For Simple Words, I'm Kathleen Gibson, also online at kathleengibson.ca.
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3: Hi, this is Pastor Richard Kaunhofen of the Springside Baptist Church. 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

0: Caleb and John finished on The Rock. 98.5 coming up next is Stephen Curtis Chapman with The Glorious Unfolding. But that about wraps up my time in studios for you today. 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And come back to The Rock and Big Breakfast tomorrow, where we will name our Legacy Co-op Stop the Pump winner. 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Mark Zuckerberg turned 42 years old. Rob Gronkowski, 37. George Lucas turned 82 today, as well as Alain Vigneault, 65, and Tom Cochran turned 73. Stay blessed, everyone.
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This is Mike Evans filling in for Crystal Disty on the afternoons this week, and we're kicking things off today with a track that was originally written as an ancient Irish hymn dating back more than 1,000 years. I'm talking about Be Thou My Vision. Of course, this version is by Love and the Outcome. Let's give it a listen.

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Your word of life for today comes from Ephesians chapter 1, verse 4 to 5. Even before he made the world, God loved us and chose us in Christ to be holy and without fault in his eyes. God decided in advance to adopt us into his family by bringing us to himself through Jesus Christ. This is what he wanted to do, and it gave him great pleasure.

Taking a look now at your rock weather forecast. Tonight, periods of rain throughout with a risk of a thunderstorm early in the evening. Winds southwest at 50 kilometers an hour, gusting up to 70 with a low of just 8. Tomorrow, cloudy with 60% chance of rain with a high of 9. Saturday, a mix of sun and cloud with a high of 6. Sunday, periods of rain throughout with a high of 6. Monday, cloudy with a chance, 60% chance of rain, high of 6. And Tuesday, a mix of sun and cloud with a high of 10. Normal high this time of year is 18. Normal low is just 4. Currently, the temperature is 20 degrees. With the Rock 98.5 local weather forecast and update, I'm Mike Evans.

0: 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The song, All I Am Is Yours, captures that message beautifully. 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
2: Catch this week's For Life program on Friday, May 15th, featuring Larry Worthen, Executive Director of the Christian Medical and Dental Association. He will review his Made for You tour, which is visiting six Saskatchewan cities this week, including Yorkton. It focuses on MAID and the proposed expansion to mental illness as a sole criteria for this death-dealing procedure, which masquerades as healthcare. Tune in Friday at 11.

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0: Venvi the Bentley Yorkton is looking for individuals or organizations interested in participating in their town hall meetings. 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That's 306-521-0012.
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3: Hello, this is Yorkton MLA David Chan. 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I'm looking forward to what the future holds for Yorkton in our pursuit of a strong, safe, and secure Saskatchewan. 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

From the Good News Network, here's a story that's sure to pique your interest. The European Parliament has agreed on the bloc's first set of rules governing animal welfare that will cut out harmful breeding and ownership practices. The vote came in with 558 in favor, 35 against, with 52 abstentions. It has already been greenlit by the European Council and will enter into effect for breeders and organizations that sell or adopt animals after the next 4 years. The law will ban all breeding practices that result in physical deformation for aesthetic appeal, including for exaggerated traits. As for which breeds that might involve, the law did not make any stipulations. Coming up next on The Rock 98.5, your music, your station, we've got Mariah Peters, followed by Chris Tomlin, and then Michael W. Smith.

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3: 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Kentucky-born singer-songwriter John Tibbs hears Dead Man Walking. 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

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Your word of life for today comes from Ephesians chapter 1, verse 4 to 5. Even before he made the world, God loved us and chose us in Christ to be holy and without fault in his eyes. God decided in advance to adopt us into his family by bringing us to himself through Jesus Christ. This is what he wanted to do, and it gave him great pleasure.

Taking a look now at your rock weather forecast. Tonight, periods of rain throughout with a risk of a thunderstorm early in the evening. Winds southwest at 50 kilometers an hour, gusting up to 70 with a low of just 8. Tomorrow, cloudy with 60% chance of rain with a high of 9. Saturday, a mix of sun and cloud with a high of 6. Sunday, periods of rain throughout with a high of 6. Monday, cloudy with a chance, 60% chance of rain, high of 6. And Tuesday, a mix of sun and cloud with a high of 10. Normal high this time of year is 18. Normal low is just 4. Currently, the temperature is 20 degrees. With a Rock 98.5 local weather forecast and update, I'm Mike Evans.

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0: Coming up next is a song about surrender from one of Christian music's most respected and musically unique bands, from Canadian worship rock group Down Here. Known for their rich harmonies, thoughtful songwriting, and a blend of rock, folk, and worship influences, Down Here became a standout voice in Christian music throughout the 2000s. The band earned widespread acclaim with songs like How Many Kings, Rest, and Cathedral Made of People, along with multiple Dove Awards, including honors for Group of the Year. 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
1: 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Doug, we have big issues in our marriage. I know. And one of the reasons you have big issues in your marriage is because when there were small issues, you stirred it up. And they just became bigger and bigger and bigger. I get it. So start practicing this with the small frustrations and then see if that can lead to some of the bigger issues. Like if the person you're married to loads the dishwasher the wrong way, instead of stirring it up, just redo it.
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From the Good News Network, here's a story that's sure to pique your interest. In 2019, the Chinese megalopolis of Shanghai began a full steam ahead approach to reducing solid waste generation in the city. In that year, some 26,000 metric tons of waste was produced every day. But after 6 years of intensive investment, messaging, and habit forming, the household recycling rate is up 10%, with 35 to 45% of all waste now finding its way to the proper collection facilities. 45% may not seem like much compared to European progress like that of Romania, but Shanghai is home to 25 million people. Big enough to accommodate the Romanian capital of Bucharest, 11 times over. Other successes in this effort to reduce waste are more noteworthy. For example, solid industrial waste has been reduced, get this, 98% in a triumph of efficiency. Coming up next on The Rock 98.5, your music, your station, we've got Mercy Me, followed by Sanctus Real, and then Big Daddy Weeds.

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1: 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Yorkton City Council recently received an updated emergency response plan, comprehensive overhaul designed to strengthen the city's preparedness and response capabilities against a range of challenges. Modernized plan introduces clear council authority and also the power and streamlining to city departments with the Emergency Operations Center function. Significant new feature is the integration of the seasonal triggers for EOC activation that ensures proactive approach to hazards specific to our climate. Province is officially recognizing the power, resilience, and economic impact of women in business. Proclamation of through to May 16th as Women's Entrepreneurs Week. Now, the week is more than a celebration. For many women across the province, it's a recognition of the obstacles they've had to overcome to build their companies. Women-owned businesses generate roughly $90 billion annually across Canada and employ more than 1 million people. In Saskatchewan alone, about 21% of private sector businesses are majority owned by women. Saskatchewan Crime Reduction and Trafficking Response Teams laid more than 722 criminal charges against 154 people last year. Municipally-led crime reduction teams and Saskatchewan Trafficking Response Teams seized 114 firearms and almost $1 million cash. Teams are based in Prince Albert, Regina, and Saskatoon. CRTs focus on prolific offenders, crime surges, street gangs, illegal firearms, and also drugs. Honda indefinitely suspending plans for a $15 billion electric vehicle project in Ontario, part of a larger overhaul that is of the automaker's business model. Company will focus on rebuilding its automobile business structure over the next 3 years and reallocate more resources to hybrid models that they say are currently in high demand. The announcement comes as the automaker posted a $2.7 billion loss Thursday, first ever full-year loss in large part due to the heavy costs of its EV strategy and when U.S. President Trump shifted away from EVs. Trump administration has eliminated tax credits and rolled back emission standards as well. Having a look at Rock Sports, Colorado down 3-0 after the first, came back, beat Minnesota 4-3 in overtime. Colorado wins the series 4-1, second team to move to the Final Four, joining Carolina. Meantime, tonight, Montreal and Buffalo tied at 2, Vegas at Anaheim. Vegas leads 3-2. Centennial Cup yesterday, Flin Flon beat Truro 3-1, but all that did is set up a three-way tie for the final two playoff spots. Flin Flon didn't get there. Niverville, Manitoba beat Rockland 7-6. Niverville already was in the playoff. They went undefeated and now are in the semifinals. Quarterfinals go Friday. Canmore, Toronto, Summerside at Truro, Neverville, and Longueuil, Quebec got the byes to the semis. Prince Albert Raiders lost at home for the second straight game to the Everett Silvertips, this time 5-2. PA won the first game in Everett. Silvertips have won the next three, up 3-1. Game 5 goes tomorrow in Prince Albert. Dalton Varsho hit a grand slam in the 10th. Toronto winning against Tampa Bay for the first time this year. They beat them 5-3. Jays 1-5 against the Rays so far this season. Toronto off today. Start a three-game series in Detroit tomorrow. With a Rock 98.5 local news update, I'm Randy Atkinson.
0: It's your afternoon tea with Crystal Distie. 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
1: Up next is a joyful reminder that God is able to do far beyond anything we could ever ask, think, hope, or imagine. From the energetic worship band Rend Collective. Now, I remember Rend Collective before they were cool. And this song was released, well, long after people started to realize how cool they actually are. In 2023, their album Campfire 2, Simplicity, came out, and the song reflects Rend Collective's signature blend of heartfelt worship, folk-inspired energy, unshakable joy. It's inspired by the promise found in Ephesians 3, verse 20, immeasurably more. That's the name of the song. It celebrates the overwhelming goodness and faithfulness of God, reminding listeners that His plans and His power are greater than our limitations. So, turn it up, sing along if you know it, and let this next song remind you just how limitless God's love and power truly are. Here's Immeasurably More by Rend Collective on The Rock 98.5, your music, your station.

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Your word of life for today comes from Ephesians chapter 1, verse 4 to 5. Even before he made the world, God loved us and chose us in Christ to be holy and without fault in his eyes. God decided in advance to adopt us into his family by bringing us to himself through Jesus Christ. This is what he wanted to do, and it gave him great pleasure.

Taking a look now at your rock weather forecast. Tonight, periods of rain throughout with a risk of a thunderstorm early in the evening. Winds southwest at 50 kilometers an hour, gusting up to 70 with a low of just 8. Tomorrow, cloudy with 60% chance of rain with a high of 9. Saturday, a mix of sun and cloud with a high of 6. Sunday, periods of rain throughout with a high of 6. Monday, cloudy with a chance, 60% chance of rain, high of 6. And Tuesday, a mix of sun and cloud with a high of 10. Normal high this time of year is 18. Normal low is just 4. Currently, the temperature is 20 degrees. With the Rock 98.5 local weather forecast and update, I'm Mike Evans.

0: Coming up next is a high-energy number that reminds us how God is always at work transforming our lives from the inside out. From genre-blending Christian pop band Royal Taylor, we're going to be listening to Making Me New in just a few moments. It was released in 2013 on the album Royal Taylor. The song showcases the band's signature fusion of pop, rock, funk, hip-hop, soul, whole bunch of genres. And all of it to create a sound that helped them stand out in Christian music during the early 2010s. They're known for upbeat hits like Hold Me Together and Ready, Set, Go. Royal Taylor brought contagious energy and a message of identity and redemption to Christian radio. The album itself earned strong praise and even received a Grammy nomination for Best Contemporary Christian Music Album, further establishing Royal Taylor as one of the era's most creative and exciting acts. 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

0: 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Today's question: if you could have a lifetime supply of anything, what would it be? That's a good one. 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If you could have a lifetime supply of anything, what would it be?
1: On the 26th day of the month, after a particularly busy day, I laid me down to sleep. Then I remembered I hadn't made time for my usual Bible reading. Too sleepy to read long, I did something I don't recommend, played a version of what I call Bible roulette. The most common is flipping open your Bible, shutting your eyes, pointing anywhere on the page, and assuming the verse under your finger is God's personal memo to you. I chose another variety, opened my Bible and turned to the 26th book and the 26th chapter with the intention of reading the 26th verse. But the 26th chapter of Ezekiel contains only 21 verses. I'll just read the last, I decided, and here's what that said. I will bring you to a horrible end, and you will be no more. You will be sought, but you will never again be found, declares the Sovereign Lord. See why I don't recommend Bible roulette? If I wasn't already familiar with the object of and the reason for that comment, Israel's persistent disobedience to God's direction, I'd have wilted in my sheets. Instead, I laughed so loud my husband asked why. I explained. That'll preach, he said. I put no faith in fortune cookies, psychics, or horoscopes, and God never intended us to use his word as one. Trying to get a specific message from the divine by choosing a verse at random is a lot like trying to lasso a bird on the wing, blindfolded. I'll remember that next time. For Simple Words, I'm Kathleen Gibson, also online at kathleengibson.ca.
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5: Catch this week's For Life program on Friday, May 15th, featuring Larry Worthen, Executive Director of the Christian Medical and Dental Association. He will review his Made for You tour, which is visiting six Saskatchewan cities this week, including Yorkton. It focuses on MAID and the proposed expansion to mental illness as a sole criteria for this death-dealing procedure which masquerades as healthcare. Tune in Friday at 11.
2: For who is God besides the Lord? And who is the rock except our God?

0: From the Good News Network, here's a story that's sure to pique your interest. With the flourish of a pen, the president of Greece recently signed into law a new marine protected area at the national level around Gyaros, an uninhabited island in the Cyclades that hosts the world's largest colony of Mediterranean monk seals. These seals are among the most endangered marine animals in the world. And despite Gyaros being used as a naval targeting range by the post-independence Greek Navy, they continue to breed and thrive on the island. Until now, protections thereupon have been provincial in scope with limited enforcement power. Under the new marine protection law, authority over Gyaros will come under the cooperation of the Coast Guard and the Ministry for Environment and Climate Change. Beyond monk seals, Gyaros is recognized as a biodiversity hotspot in the Aegean, with threatened shearwaters and ample pelagic life. Coming up next, on The Rock 98.5, your music, your station, we've got John Guerra, Phillips Craigendine, followed by Crowder.
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2: 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Yorkton City Council recently received an updated emergency response plan, comprehensive overhaul designed to strengthen the city's preparedness and response capabilities against a range of challenges. Modernized plan introduces clear council authority and also the power and streamlining to city departments with the Emergency Operations Center function. Significant new feature is the integration of the seasonal triggers for EOC activation that ensures proactive approach to hazards specific to our climate. Province is officially recognizing the power, resilience, and economic impact of women in business. Proclamation of through to May 16th as Women's Entrepreneurs Week. Now, the week is more than a celebration. For many women across the province, it's a recognition of the obstacles they've had to overcome to build their companies. Women-owned businesses generate roughly $90 billion annually across Canada and employ more than 1 million people. In Saskatchewan alone, about 21% of private sector businesses are majority owned by women. Saskatchewan Crime Reduction and Trafficking Response Teams laid more than 722 criminal charges against 154 people last year. Municipally-led crime reduction teams and Saskatchewan Trafficking Response Teams seized 114 firearms and almost $1 million cash. Teams are based in Prince Albert, Regina, and Saskatoon. CRTs focus on prolific offenders, crime surges, street gangs, illegal firearms, and also drugs. Honda indefinitely suspending plans for a $15 billion electric vehicle project in Ontario, part of a larger overhaul that is of the automaker's business model. Company will focus on rebuilding its automobile business structure over the next 3 years and reallocate more resources to hybrid models that they say are currently in high demand. The announcement comes as the automaker posted a $2.7 billion loss Thursday, first ever full-year loss in large part due to the heavy costs of its EV strategy and when U.S. President Trump shifted away from EVs. Trump administration has eliminated tax credits and rolled back emission standards as well. Having a look at Rock Sports, Colorado down 3-0 after the first came back, beat Minnesota 4-3 in overtime. Colorado wins the series 4-1, second team to move to the Final Four, joining Carolina. Meantime, tonight, Montreal and Buffalo tied at 2, Vegas at Anaheim. Vegas leads 3-2. Centennial Cup yesterday, Flin Flon beat Truro 3-1, but all that did is set up a three-way tie for the final two playoff spots. Flin Flon didn't get there. Niverville, Manitoba beat Rockland 7-6. Niverville already was in the playoff. They went undefeated and now are in the semifinals. Quarterfinals go Friday. Canmore, Toronto, Summerside at Truro, Neverville, and Longueuil, Quebec got the byes to the semis. Prince Albert Raiders lost at home for the second straight game to the Everett Silvertips, this time 5-2. PA won the first game in Everett. Silvertips have won the next three, up 3-1. Game 5 goes tomorrow in Prince Albert. Dalton Varsho hit a grand slam in the 10th. Toronto winning against Tampa Bay for the first time this year. They beat them 5-3. Jays 1-5 against the Rays so far this season. Toronto off today. Start a three-game series in Detroit tomorrow. With a Rock 98.5 local news update, I'm Randy Atkinson.
3: 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The Chamber's newsletter is delivered every month to over 700 businesses with a Canada Post business address. The newsletter shares information relevant to businesses. It's also available on the Chamber's website. An inexpensive form of advertising is to put an insert into the newsletter. For details, call the Chamber office. And if your business is a member and is celebrating a milestone in 2026 or has been recognized for its achievements, let the Chamber know so we can share that good news with our members. Another benefit of belonging to the Yorkton Chamber is the many services available only to Chamber members. The three most popular include the Chamber Benefits Plan, Elevon for your payment processing needs, and HR Covered for your human resource needs. Want more information? Call the Chamber office. For the Yorkton Chamber of Commerce, the organization that's represented the business community for 128 years, this is Juanita Pelagi.
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0: Up next is a powerful song about grace, redemption, and the freedom that comes from seeing yourself the way that God sees you. From soulful Christian artist Dara McLean, we're going to be listening to the song Blameless in just a moment. Released in 2013 on her album Wanted, Blameless became one of Dara McLean's most impactful songs. 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Dara McLean has built a reputation for creating music that speaks directly to the heart. 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

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Your word of life for today comes from Ephesians chapter 1, verse 4 to 5. Even before he made the world, God loved us and chose us in Christ to be holy and without fault in his eyes. God decided in advance to adopt us into his family by bringing us to himself through Jesus Christ. This is what he wanted to do, and it gave him great pleasure.

It's Afternoons with Crystal Disty. Just a regular mama begging her kids for just a little less drama. 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

Taking a look now at your rock weather forecast. Tonight, increasing cloudiness, 30% chance of showers before morning, wind southeast at 40 kilometers an hour, gusting up to 60 with a low of 11. Expect rain over the course of the next 2 days. Tomorrow, windy with a high of 16. Friday, windy with a high of just 10. Saturday, a mix of sun and cloud, 30% chance of showers with a high of plus 9. Sunday, cloudy with 60% chance of showers with a high of 10. Normal high this time of year is 17. Normal low is 4. And the temperature right now is 25 degrees. With the Rock 98.5 local weather forecast and update, I'm Mike Evans.

0: Coming up next is a high-energy anthem about living differently and turning the world's expectations completely upside down. See what I did there? From Australian worship and youth band Switch, the song Upside Down, in just a moment. 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Upside Down perfectly captures that spirit, combining electronic pop production, driving rhythms, and lyrics centered on finding true life in Jesus. So here it is, Upside Down by Switch, on the Rock 98.5, your music, your station.
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2: As a youngster, summer was a magical time. The neighborhood kids always found time to play ball. And when starting a new game, two of the older kids would become the captains and take turns choosing their team members. We simply called it picking sides. Now, some of the players were in their teens and others were in elementary school. So some could knock the ball to the moon and others would invariably strike out. So the captains had to really think about which players they were choosing. Now, I remember wishing I could hit the ball as far as some of the older kids. During one game, as I was getting ready to bat, the captain came over and whispered in my ear, "Now, don't swing too hard and strike out. I didn't pick you for your hitting. I picked you for your running. Now, I'm going to have our best hitter up after you. Just get on first base. When the next guy hits the ball, run like the wind." And that, my friend, is exactly what I did. The captain helped us win the game that day, and we were ecstatic. Now, our neighborhood team never wore uniforms or received any trophies, but the life lessons were priceless. And now the years have swiftly flown by, and I find myself on the greatest team of all. Our captain, a risen Savior, is absolutely perfect. He knows all our strengths and weaknesses, and if we will listen, we can hear Him guiding us in every play of the day. And it certainly is wonderful to be on the winning side. So let's honor Him by making our best plays for His kingdom.
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4: Hello, this is Yorkton MLA David Chan. 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
7: Catch this week's For Life program on Friday, May 15th, featuring Larry Worthen, Executive Director of the Christian Medical and Dental Association. He will review his Made for You tour, which is visiting six Saskatchewan cities this week, including Yorkton. It focuses on MADE and the proposed expansion to mental illness as a sole criteria for this death-dealing procedure, which masquerades as healthcare. Tune in Friday at 11.

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From the Good News Network, here's a story that's sure to pique your interest. As the Good News Network has reported before, Britain loves her butterflies, and this black-veined beauty is getting special attention as it prepares to re-establish itself across the island. Extinct in the UK since the early 20th century due to land use changes and habitat loss, the black-veined white butterfly seems set for a return thanks to a reintroduction project. The work has been organized by the NEP Wildland Foundation, the nonprofit arm of Britain's most famous rewilding project on NEP Estate in West Sussex, where a struggling landowner returned his family's failing ancestral farm into one of the most biodiverse places in England. The mosaic of newly naturalized wooded grasslands teems with animals, including large concentrations of endangered birds like nightingales and insect species like the purple emperor butterfly. Coming up next on The Rock 98.5, your music, your station, we've got Chris Tomlin, followed by the Sidewalk Prophets, and after that, Sean McDonald.

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1: From The Rock Newsroom, I'm Randy Atkinson with The Rock 98.5 local news update. City of Yorkton has issued a fire ban. This is effective immediately. Use of all outdoor fire pits restricted. Use of fireworks, burning barrels, burning cages, any size, also prohibited. However, the ban does not apply to barbecues that use natural gas, propane, or briquettes. Partial ban is in effect as well. For anything south, though, of Highway 229, full ban. But it's kind of a partial ban because Good Spirit Acres is excluded. The majority of the fire bans, though, on the west side of the province. A lot of rain there now. That's certainly going to help. Dry, windy weather also raising the fear of field fire. Saskatoon crews out there Tuesday on a fire that spread across 30 acres and ended up jumping to a neighboring field. Firefighters used multiple hose lines, wildland apparatus to stop the spread of the fire. Saskatoon Fire Department bringing things under control. No injuries were reported. Avi Lewis, newly elected leader of the Federal New Democrats, touring much of the province this week. 11 stops over 5 days, including major cities and several First Nations. Selection of Saskatchewan to kick off Lewis's tour was intentional. After all, this is considered the birthplace of the Cooperative Commonwealth Federation, CCF, precursor to the NDP. But Lewis's appointment to the top spot of the federal party ranks met with dissension on the prairies. Saskatchewan NDP leader Carlo Beck, Alberta NDP leader Naheed Nenshi, publicly voicing their concerns over the new leader, citing his stance on the fossil fuel industry. Federal and Alberta governments are likely to announce tomorrow they've hashed out a deal on industrial carbon pricing. Critical piece of the puzzle in the memorandum of understanding to get a pipeline to the West Coast built. They also say Canada and Alberta are working around the idea of setting a $130 a ton price by 2040 as opposed to 2030. Meantime, Prime Minister Mark Carney set to announce the long-awaited clean electricity strategy today. Federal government has signaled it plans to double the capacity of Canada's power grid by 2050. Carney said in March an announcement was imminent. Now, demand for electricity in Canada is soaring. Multiple new requirements, including for electric vehicles, data centers, defense industrial production. Federal government has also promised to work to expand nuclear power, including a deal with Alberta to develop the province's own nuclear generation strategy with the goal of bringing nuclear power to the grid by 2050. Having a look at Rock Sports, NHL yesterday didn't look good for Colorado. Nice start, Minnesota on the road, up 3-0 after the first. But then the Avalanche kept chipping away. Sent it to overtime. Colorado beats Minnesota 4-3 in the extra period. Colorado wins the series 4-1. Now they'll play the winner of Vegas and Anaheim. Those two teams play tonight, Vegas leading 3-2. Meantime, Montreal and Buffalo tied it to winner there gets Carolina. What a year for New York Islander defenseman Matthew Schaefer. He won the Calder Trophy yesterday as the NHL's Rookie of the Year. He was first selected overall in last year's draft. Kid was in high school last year. Sixth Islander to win the Calder Trophy. And the youngest at 18 years, 223 days. One day younger than Nathan MacKinnon when he won it. Now, as far as the Winnipeg Jets are concerned, well, that was the first unanimous, or at least the last unanimous choice, was Timo Solani with the Jets back in 1993. Meantime, Matthew Schaefer earned the first place vote on all 198 ballots, a unanimous decision to say the least. Boy, kid's got a career ahead of him. Centennial Cup, Prince Edward Island, Flin Flon beat Truro 3-1, but that set up a three-way tie. Flin Flon got bounced out on the goals for and against. So they're out. Neverville, Manitoba, in a game that really didn't mean much to them, beat Rockland 7-6. So Friday quarterfinals, Canmore will take on Toronto, Summerside against Truro, Neverville and Longueuil, Quebec got the byes to the semis. PA Raiders wondering what you got to do to get a win in the series. They got to win first game, opening game, game one, but now they've lost three in a row. Yesterday, the Raiders hit four goalposts in the first two periods, then had two goals disallowed in the third and lose 5-2 to Everett, who now lead the series 3-1. Can wrap it up, game five tomorrow in Prince Albert. Of course, the winner goes to the Memorial Cup. In baseball, didn't look good. Toronto, Tampa tied at one. Tampa scores two in the 10th. Then the Toronto Blue Jays load the base and is in the bottom of the half. Dalton Varsho, grand slam to walk it off for the Jays. They win 5-3. First win for the Jays over the Rays this year. They're now 1-5. Toronto has the day off today. They'll be in Detroit for the start of a 3-game series tomorrow. With the Rock 98.5 local news update, I'm Randy Atkinson.
2: 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The Chamber's newsletter is delivered every month to over 700 businesses with a Canada Post business address. 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An inexpensive form of advertising is to put an insert into the newsletter. 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Another benefit of belonging to the Yorkton Chamber is the many services available only to Chamber members. The three most popular include the Chamber Benefits Plan, Elevon for your payment processing needs, and HR Covered for your human resource needs. 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
1: Hey, this morning on Tell Me Something Good, Don Reed, Lion Don, is with us this morning. Good morning, Don.
5: Good morning, Randy. Good morning, Byron.
1: Hey, I want to ask you a couple things. First of all, Spring Expo, how did that go for you guys?
5: It went really well.
1: Yeah.
5: It really did. We're a really good event. We partner with YEX and always trying to make changes and making improvements, but it went great.
1: It was great. Now, another fundraiser coming up, of course, tied in with the film festival. And people look forward to this one, Don. It's a nice kick to spring into early summer. We just wish it was warmer. But, of course, it is going to be the big Lobster Fest that's going to go on a week tomorrow. So just explain everything for people that maybe don't know what takes place.
5: Lobster Fest, a partnership of the Film Festival and Yorkton Lions for many, many years, held out at the Wildlife Federation. The only place that you can get fresh lobster flown in from the East Coast that day, unbelievable. You can get big 15-ounce strip loins. You can get mussels appetizers. All the other sides are there.
1: Right.
5: You can listen to the Monroe and Patrick Band. If the weather smartens up, and I stress that, and the fire ban is off, we can have a bonfire.
1: Yeah.
5: And there's also skeet shooting. If you join the line, which is there's lots of people want to give that a try.
1: Okay.
5: It's just a fun evening.
1: Yeah, it is.
5: And you need advance tickets. You can get those. They're $80 a ticket.
1: Okay.
5: You can get those basically online from yorktonlionsclub.ca.
1: Okay.
5: You can go see, email us at yorktonlions@sastel. You can phone the film festival.
1: Oh, sure.
5: They're busy with the stuff this year, so but I'm sure they'll do it. Or you can just contact any Lions member, and we've got 44 of them.
1: 44 Lions members.
5: And guess what?
1: Huh.
5: I heard that both Byron and Randy are looking at becoming Lions.
1: Well, geez, I don't know. What, did you have a bad dream or what? We'll see what we can work out here, Brian and Randy. We'll see what's going on. But you Lions guys are pretty busy. All of you will be out there. This is a big event, Don, not just in that, but a lot of people look forward to it because of what it is. It's unique. It's different. It's fun.
5: You got her. The other thing I've got to stress is the meals are staggered, so you don't have to show up at 5:30 and eat. They go from 5:30 to 8:30.
1: Okay, so what does that mean? 5:30, come out there, you can sit, wait, see what the line looks like, visit, do whatever you're doing?
5: Yeah.
1: Yep. And then just kind of wait and see, get yourself in line, get yourself fed. Fundraiser that I would think, Don, too, a lot of the filmmakers, do they get out there too a little bit, some of them at least, to kind of experience that as part of their film festival?
5: You know, Randy, she's going to have everybody out there.
1: Oh, wow.
5: So the complete, everybody that's registered is going to be there that evening.
1: All right. I encourage people to get their tickets. Don, this is fast moving. You wait too long, you're going to be disappointed, I would think.
5: We're only bringing in 350 lobster. When they're sold out, we're sold out. Then that's are limited to the steak and... that's it. But it's a fun time.
1: Time. Bring your own nutcracker, right?
5: You got her. And if you're having only steak, probably instead of using what we have, the plastic steaks, probably knives, probably bring your own knife.
1: Bring your own utensils. Never hurts, right?
5: You got her.
1: Hey, thanks for this, Don. It is Lobster Fest put on by the Lions. It's going to be a week from Friday, May 22nd, out at the Wildlife Federation, the Gun Club, of course, out at York Lakes. Always a fun, fun time. And you're right. Hopefully the weather will smarten up and we'll have a big sellout. Thanks for this, Don. Have a great weekend and great success with Lobster Fest.
5: Thank you.
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6: 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Every once in a while, a song comes along that reaches far beyond the charts. A song that becomes part of people's lives, their memories, and their most meaningful moments. In 1997, singer-songwriter Bob Carlyle released a heartfelt ballad inspired by his relationship with his daughter. What began as a deeply personal song soon became one of the biggest crossover hits ever to emerge from the Christian music world, and the song was called Butterfly Kisses. Originally appearing on Carlyle's album Butterfly Kisses, or Shades of Grace, the song captured the emotional journey of a father watching his little girl grow up. From bedtime prayers and childhood innocence to the unforgettable moments of giving her away at her wedding, its tender lyrics and emotional honesty struck a chord with listeners everywhere. Up next on The Rock 98.5, and for your 5 o'clock flashback, here's Bob Carlyle with Butterfly Kisses.

0: That was Bob Carlisle with Butterfly Kisses on the Rock 98.5, your music, your station. The response when this song came out was extraordinary. Butterfly Kisses climbed all the way to number one on Billboard's Adult Contemporary chart, crossed over into mainstream radio, and became a fixture at weddings, father-daughter dances, and special family celebrations across the country. The song also earned Bob Carlisle a Grammy Award for Best Country Song in 1998, an incredibly rare achievement for a Christian artist at the time. But perhaps the most remarkable thing about Butterfly Kisses wasn't its chart success. It was the emotional connection people felt to it. For countless fathers and daughters, the song became more than music. It became a memory. Coming up next on The Rock 98.5, your music, your station, will have Elevation Worship and then Kay Anthony.
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Your word of life for today comes from Ephesians chapter 1, verse 4 to 5. Even before he made the world, God loved us and chose us in Christ to be holy and without fault in his eyes. God decided in advance to adopt us into his family by bringing us to himself through Jesus Christ. This is what he wanted to do, and it gave him great pleasure.

0: Taking a look now at your rock weather forecast. Tonight, periods of rain throughout with a risk of a thunderstorm early in the evening. Winds southwest at 50 kilometers an hour, gusting up to 70 with a low of just 8. Tomorrow, cloudy with 60% chance of rain with a high of 9. Saturday, a mix of sun and cloud with a high of 6. Sunday, periods of rain throughout with a high of 6. Monday, cloudy with a chance, 60% chance of rain, high of 6. And Tuesday, a mix of sun and cloud with a high of 10. Normal high this time of year is 18. Normal low is just 4. Currently, the temperature is 20 degrees. With a Rock 98.5 local weather forecast and update, I'm Mike Evans.
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A Culture in Crisis. The second in the series will be Truth Rising, a documentary from Focus on the Family and Colson Center that encourages Christians to live with courage in a post-truth culture. 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

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This is Mike Evans signing off. I will leave you guys with Big Daddy Weave, Jeremy Camp, Newsboys, and Cutlass. Have a great rest of your evening. God bless each and every one of you, and I'll catch you all on the flip side.

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4: Are you free to be real? We explored that question with Nancy DeMoss-Wagamuth last time on Revive Our Hearts, and Nancy took us to John 4, where Jesus addressed a woman sitting at a well.
5: He wanted to give her permanent relief from the heart issues that were destroying her life. But in order to do that, in order to give her the living water, that required getting to the real issues of her heart.
4: 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This is Revive Our Hearts with Nancy DeMoss-Wagamuth, author of Lies Women Believe and the Truth That Sets Them Free. For Thursday, May 14th, I'm Dana Gresh. What's one area of your life that you don't want somebody asking questions about? Here's the deal. If you want the living water that Jesus wants to give you, that private part of your